0: 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You can always find him at Ian Fitz ESPN. You can find me at Amber W Sports. I did have a podiatrist tweet to me, so I appreciate you, Doc, because we briefly touched on my toe issues earlier. Cliffhanger. I still haven't really described the details. You're going to want to stay tuned for that. Maybe not if you're queasy, though.
1: No, when it comes to you laugh at me and you've mocked me when it comes to, you know, my foot and 17 surgeries, and now you're having a foot issue, and now karma.
0: A big toe, man. It's more important than you think.
1: Karma,
0: and you got the boo-boo toe.
1: Karma is a bee when it comes around. Yeah. It's not easy to put that foot on the ground right now when you wake up in the morning. Now, is it?
0: No. Well, no. It's not easy to even physically walk. I did the first day of school today, and my youngest is not even 2 years old yet. So you have to physically walk into the school to retrieve the toddler.
1: Yep.
0: And I'm hobbling there with a very large bandaged foot because, foot problems right now that we will be discussing later in the show. So you will want to stay tuned for that. That's not going to be nearly as fun as Adam Vinatieri's Hall of Fame speech, though. We had the Hall of Fame class get inducted this weekend. We had all the great Hall of Fame speeches, a lot of them very traditional yet wonderful speeches. Larry Fitzgerald kicked the whole thing off. The Hall of Fame ceremony is always wonderful. And lots of tears are shed, and that's not so much the approach that Adam Vinatieri took. I loved this because I thought it was fun to get some insight into the personality of a kicker specifically. And he's only like the third kicker ever, right? In the Hall of Fame.
1: Last one was Morton Anderson. Yeah. From the Saints.
0: By the way, that's insane that there's so few kickers. There's a punter, I think, that's insane.
1: Right guy.
0: That there's not more special teams in the Hall. Nevertheless, we know Adam Vinatieri. I mean, you can't get more famous than him at that position. And he was so incredibly clutch. But even when you know these guys, you don't know these guys, and especially kickers, because they're not doing a ton of interviews. We don't see them, they're not the face of the team per se, even if they're as famous as him. So I didn't know that Adam Vinatieri was so freaking famous, or so freaking funny, rather. I knew he was famous. Freddie Coleman discussed that he was this funny back in 2008 when Freddie was interviewing him and interacting with him. So he's always been the jokester, and he was certainly that at his Hall of Fame induction. Here's Vinatieri making a crack, and that might be putting it mildly, at his old coach, Bill Belichick.
2: Thank you for demanding excellence every single day. Your preparation, discipline, and attention to detail shaped far more than my football career. Unfortunately, Bill couldn't make it here today. There's a lot going on at UNC right now. He may be on a recruiting trip right now looking for the next Lawrence Taylor. I thought it was because training camp had already started. But in truth, it's because he's judging his girlfriend's cheerleading competition. All jokes aside, in my opinion, Bill is the greatest coach of all time.
1: I mean, if you don't know Vin, and I had the privilege of getting to know Adam Vinatieri. My brother coached him with the Colts many, many, many years ago. He has a dark side to him, and his humor is awesome. He joined us here on the show, about 3-4 months ago?
0: Mm-hmm.
1: That's Vinny. And if you don't know Vinny, you were stunned. If you knew Vinny, you knew it was coming. And I told my wife and I told my mom, because my mom was very emotional about Drew Brees going in, and bringing back all the memories of Katrina and how those boys, meeting the Saints, just gave an entire region, and not just a city, but a region of the country, something they hadn't had in hope. Before we got to Brees's, induction speech, where my mom really lost it. She was so excited to see Vin because she knew that Vin had a dark side of humor. And the moment he cracked that line about Belichick's girlfriend, my mom just stands up and goes, "Hell bleeping yeah, Vinny." Like, it was just awesome. It was hilarious.
0: Now, Bill Belichick was not there.
1: No, he
0: wasn't. We have no idea whether he found humor in that moment.
1: I don't care. The Vinny don't care. He doesn't care.
0: The joke that we're probably not playing here on ESPN Radio, but if you haven't heard it, you should go look it up, about Pat McAfee was hilarious.
1: Oh, my gosh.
0: That one was maybe
1: holding
0: the most off.
1: Yeah.
0: Yeah, that was the most off-color one that he told. That one was hilarious. Pat was there, and Pat was laughing. It wasn't a shot at McAfee. That was hilarious.
1: I'll clean it up. It was the only other person who's ever held a certain part of my anatomy better than my wife is Pat McAfee. He was his holder for kicks. There you go.
0: Right.
1: That's
0: he held footballs for Adam Vinatieri.
1: Right.
0: Yeah, you can read between the lines. Vinatieri also made a joke about Tom Brady.
2: I was lucky enough to play with the greatest quarterback in Patriot history. Unfortunately, he wasn't able to make it here today. Drew Bledsoe. I had a few more Tom Brady jokes, but I was afraid that he'd run up on the stage and maybe give me a Will Smith like he did to Logan Paul last month.
0: That's good.
1: I mean, again, if you know Vin, you expected this, right?
0: Yeah, but people were hating on this. People were like, this wasn't the time to try to turn the Hall of Fame speech into a roast.
1: What are you talking about? Luke Kuechly followed him up, and he's like, I got to follow that. And then and he says, and Adam Vinatieri, who knew he was so funny? I guess everybody up there in gold jackets and their gray shirts, crying, laughing.
0: Breath of fresh air. Honestly.
1: It was awesome.
0: Awesome stuff. Coming up next, are we any closer to a playoff expansion in college football? We'll talk about it right here on Amber and Ian.
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16: I'm Nick DeLuca. Quinton Williams cashing in. Cowboys star defensive tackle agreeing on a three-year, $105.9 million extension with $101 million in total guarantees was acquired by Dallas from the Jets at last year's trade deadline. Four-time Pro Bowler and first-team All-Pro back in 2022. Williams joining defensive tackles Jalen Carter and Jeffrey Simmons getting deals done this offseason. It's the most guaranteed money ever for a defensive lineman. Elsewhere, Bears wide receiver Luther Burden III expected to miss the preseason after suffering a groin injury in practice. Big piece for the Bears offense. ESPN's Adam Schefter saying they won't rush Burden back.
17: Luther Burden, the wide receiver from the Bears, has got a groin issue. It's going to be the rest of the preseason. The Bears aren't going to rush him back. There's no reason to do that. They think he'll be ready for the regular season opener against the Carolina Panthers. So that's the good news, but you're not going to see him the rest of the summer, I don't believe, which is a blow. And he's looked great during camp. There's another injury right there.
16: Schefter on the Pat McAfee Show. Burden catching 47 passes for 652 yards and two touchdowns as a rookie last year. Major League Baseball action in progress. The Twins on top of the Orioles 2-1. Austin Hayes with a solo homer to start the scoring. Blue Jays on top of the Red Sox, 2-0 top seven. Charles McAdoo with a solo homer. Brett Beatty a grand slam for the Mets. They lead the Braves 7-4.
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19: Oh, hi there.
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21: It is Pacheco and Hart here on ESPN Honolulu. Chris Hart is here. Josh Pacheco, you can get in touch with us. We got a fun guest list today. Of people we know. Wally Marciel is going to be with us coming up just after the bottom of the hour. They've got a fun volleyball tournament coming up. Oh, 4:30.
22: Yeah.
21: It is the 3 o'clock hour, isn't it? Okay. Wally Marciel a little bit later on. Fran Valarmi of Kahawai is going to be with us in the 5 o'clock hour. IAEA High School's booster club's got some cool stuff going on, so we'll talk with her a little bit later. And, of course, you can jump into the conversation at 808-296-1500. Some of the stuff that we are talking about on the program today, there's a lot of NFL camp news because we are going to get the full week of games coming up this weekend. I know Thursday we've got the Niners. We're going to get to see and hear the Falcons coming up on Friday when they take on the Denver Broncos. So lots of games going on. But the Cowboys making some news today, a contract extension for Quinnen Williams, 3 years, $105.9 million, $101 million of that guaranteed, which makes him the second highest paid defensive tackle with the average annual salary of $35.3 million.
19: Think of all the former New York Jets that are around the league making hundreds and hundreds of millions of dollars. There's a lot of them.
21: That is true. What do you have? 20 tackles last year after the trade with Dallas. So we know Dallas's defense is going to be one of the ends of the field that we'd watch, right, in the NFC East. And I mean, given the news of Laremy Tunsil out for the Washington Commanders, even more so, those two teams get together. Tunsil at left tackle, he got hurt over the weekend. That Dallas defense, you kind of have a feeling that they might feast on Washington when they play them twice a year, especially with nobody protecting Jaden Daniels' blind side very well.
19: Well, yeah, I mean, we'll see. I mean, losing Tunsil is huge. I mean, he's obviously one of the best tackles. He's a top five tackle in the league, maybe top three tackle in the league. But, well, you know, we don't know what they have, you know, what they have in the backup. So hopefully the backup will be okay, but we'll see.
21: There is drama at the Little League World Series. You know, we're paying attention to, Kauai Howell Little League from Kauai, because, they won yesterday. Actually, before even getting to them, the, Senior League World Champs came back home yesterday.
19: Yeah,
21: from Hawaii. I mean, we're, that was such a subtle congratulations. Probably just because we're used to it by now.
19: Yeah, we always win.
21: Yeah, we dominate the scene.
19: Yeah.
21: But the Kauai Howl team from Kauai, they're going to play again tomorrow. They won yesterday 7-3. Don't pay attention to what's on the TV guide. If you, whatever, Spectrum or Hawaiian Telecom, whatever you use, because on their TV guide, it says, Hawaii's playing right now. Not the case. There is nobody from the West region playing right now, but Hawaii will play Southern California in a game that's going to be on national TV tomorrow. They are going to play, Sweetwater, California. Yeah. Sweetwater Valley Little League from Bonita, California. That's tomorrow at 3:30 on ESPN television. So, don't believe your eyes on the screen, but I say there's drama because in the Southwest region, there was a team that was disqualified from the Southwest region tournament, Tulsa, Oklahoma.
19: Whoa.
21: I guess there was a player that was used that, was not supposed to be.
19: They used a 15-year-old or something?
21: I guess, but here,
19: oh, no.
21: But here's the
19: Danny,
21: thing.
19: What is it, Danny El Monte? What's his name? It's all over again.
21: Yeah, but.
19: You know what, who I'm talking about.
21: I do.
19: In the World Series. I mean, the guy was like super good and big and he had a mustache and, they, figured out that he was, too old.
21: Yeah. So here's the crazy part though. So Little League announced it as a final and binding order that Tulsa was done. It went to a district court judge and the district court judge granted a temporary restraining order against the Little League. So Tulsa is no longer disqualified and, they're going to be able to play in the tournament in Waco, Texas. That's right. We're going to the courts now to protect Little League. Isn't that amazing?
19: Hey, you know, welcome to 2026.
21: Yeah. The funny thing was the same thing happened.
19: When you cheat, it's okay. You can cheat because you can just get get a court order to have a stay, win the championship, and hopefully people will forget about it.
21: That sounds so familiar. Actually, it's funny because the same thing happened to Tulsa's Little League softball team.
19: Are you serious?
21: Yeah.
19: What's up with people in Tulsa?
21: And they got disqualified from their tournament last month for the same thing.
19: Huh.
21: So we got drama in Little League going on. But
19: that's crazy.
21: Yeah. Well, the good thing is Hawaii does not provide drama unless it's a late inning comeback and a win. We provide the positive drama. And some of the other stuff we're talking about, we're going to recap the high school football weekend coming up. But this is a weekend, especially if you were watching Spectrum OC16 on Friday and you were watching Campbell and Waipahu and, you know, for the cane knife. And I was sitting here in the other room watching it and I could not believe my eyes at how dominant Waipahu looked against Campbell in the opener, one of two matchups where a Division I team defeated a Division I open team over the weekend, because the other one was Moanalua beating Kailua fairly handily. Mm. So one of the big questions, and we'll talk about this a little bit later on, but I think we can kind of preview it early here, is how much do we take away from these non-league contests? They don't count toward your non-league standings. They count toward your overall standings, but it's week one. Sometimes you have players coming back from like academic probation from last year. You're just getting into school. School started last week. So how much can you really take away from games in week one of the high school football season?
19: I didn't know it was academic probation period time.
21: Well, I'm used to that, unless it's not. Usually I think it's been like that in previous years, right?
19: Well,
21: carries over from last year.
19: Oh, I didn't know they carried that over. That's interesting. Like you're saying, they got bad grades. They got a couple of Fs in the fourth quarter, and then it carries over to the next year?
21: That's what I have heard. I have heard in previous years, yeah.
19: Oh, gosh. How about giving the kid a chance to turn things around on his own before you suspend him? Anyway, you know what? I mean, the talk has really been about Waipahu and Campbell, right?
21: Mm-hmm.
19: Waipahu number 7, I'm going off of Star Advertiser rankings, number 7 Waipahu over Campbell in a big way, too. It was just smash-mouth football. And, you know, it's too late to say, hey, Waipahu should be in the open division. I mean, this is the defending state champs.
21: Right.
19: And they just mowed them over, which makes it extra hard now to prepare for a team like this, because what are you going to do? Prepare to only stop the run? Then they open up the pass. Wow, this is a – I'm going to really be watching Waipahu carefully now.
21: You know, I'm not surprised with Waipahu. I mean, if we've watched them now off and on for how many years, and they are always really well coached, and they are always a really tough team to go up against. We've seen them hang tough with open division teams before. I mean, weren't they just in the open division a couple of years ago, if I'm not mistaken?
19: I don't remember.
21: Yeah. But
19: the thing with this whole thing, reclassification thing, is they're probably really good with a lot of seniors, right? And they might, you know, do really well this year and win Division One, and then have to move up with a bunch of sophomores playing in the open division.
21: Yeah, yeah. I mean, you wish there was a case-by-case thing where you could say, okay, well, given these circumstances, it may not make the most sense, and you just stay where you are.
19: Right, exactly. But anyway, I mean, it's too early to say anything. I mean, we're making like Waipahu's going to win the Division I state championship after game one.
21: Right. I mean, I will say Campbell just looked all over the place to start that game, and I thought that's where, you know, good teams take advantage of an opponent that just does not look in sync. And I didn't feel like Campbell looked in sync at all at the beginning. And Waipahu, you know, turned it on early and held off Campbell despite, you know, Campbell putting up some points in the second half.
19: Right, but they just punched him in the mouth and they didn't know how to respond. They figure we're Campbell.
21: Yeah. You know, I think that was the story. I think I was amazed with St. Louis Kahuku. I think there were some people who thought that that would be Kahuku winning dominantly. Score says otherwise. You know, new quarterback for St. Louis this year. Kind of a younger roster in some key spots. Kahuku kind of held him off. Maybe a surprise that St. Louis was right there, but it makes you reevaluate the ILH's open division a little bit. Although Kamehameha looked just dominant against Farrington, and Punahou looked very dominant against Roosevelt. So, you know, there is some work to do on the there's some work to do on that side. I have one complaint, and I noticed this. I mean, in several of the games this weekend, we know that there are a lot of people that just they're excited to get in games. They're tired of going up against one another. So you've got an opponent on the other side that you don't know. Your adrenaline is hyped up. And we just saw a lot of extracurricular stuff. And I don't know if it's just a week one thing where, hey, let's get all of this nonsense out of your system. But, you know, the two games, notably on Friday, Farrington Kamehameha and that Campbell Waipahu game, there's just a lot of unnecessary stuff. And I hope we kind of clean that up after week one, because it makes these games go really, really, really, really long. But it also takes away from some of the good play that you get on the field. I think you're a coach. You're just, you want to see some good stuff on film, but when your film is littered with personal foul penalty after the play, you know, unnecessary this, unnecessary that, it makes it really frustrating to go through that film and have to kind of pinpoint all that stuff and either throw it away or, you know, put it in front of your team's face and say, hey, we can't do this, guys.
19: Right. I mean, I don't know what it is, but it just seems, it's almost like the me first world we live in today, where it doesn't matter about my teammates. It matters about me, you know. And if, we don't win the game, well, it's not my fault. So it's somebody else's fault. Let me start a fight with the guy across the line in front of me because I can. I don't know. It seems to be getting worse every year.
21: I mean, we had this problem last year, and if you recall, it was going back to scrimmages. I believe there was a scrimmage. I remember this being referenced last week. There was a scrimmage the week prior that was cut short. Because some of that stuff, was last year. I think it was involving St. Louis, if I'm not mistaken, where, it involved like a parent of a player from the stands, not from the stands, but was already on the sideline or whatever.
19: Yeah. It was on the track behind him. Yeah.
21: Yes.
19: I mean, it's parents fighting coaches and, you know, rock throwing, an AD gets punched in the face. I mean, all of this stuff. It's, you know, I don't know. They got to do something to clean this stuff up.
21: Yeah. And I mean, I know we talked about it at length last year. I mean, it's going to get to the point where it happens can't come.
19: We picked up exactly where we left off, you know, and now it's all over the field. Hopefully they've been waiting to hit somebody else and they're just being a little too excited and getting a little stupid and that kind of calms down after a while.
21: Yeah, I hope so.
19: But hopefully it's not like, hey, you know, I'm Campbell. Oh, no, now we're losing. We're getting beat bad. Here's what we do. Let's punch him.
21: Right. Yeah. Yeah, I'm with you. Let's hope they get it out of their system and we can get some clean football all the way down the line. We'll have Orem of Utah taking on Kamehameha Saturday, coverage at 5:45 here on ESPN Honolulu. And a little bit later on, Chris has brought back the helmet stickers. We've got a couple to give out a little bit later on in the show.
19: Also.
21: Yeah. What? What?
19: You texted me over the weekend. I didn't notice, so you texted me. We can't knock on Kurt Favela anymore. He lost the election. He lost in a primary.
21: Well, I mean, there's an asterisk to that. We'll talk about that since you mentioned it, and the impact I think for a lot of Hawaii sports fans that have reached out to this radio station, not just for their frustrations over things involving Hawaii athletics and the legislature, but also your impersonation. But yeah, I texted you this over the weekend, and there is a potential caveat to that. We'll talk about that coming up. But first, tell us about Huddle Up with the Venere Brothers, because we've got episode 2, which is out right now.
19: Yeah, episode 2 came out on Friday. 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
21: Chris Hart, Josh Pacheco, thanks for tuning in today. 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
19: Okay, so what happened? What happened? What happened? Huh? Huh?
21: What are you talking about, Willis?
19: Willis is talking about Kurt Favela. He lost the primary election. You said there's a caveat to that.
21: Okay, so the primary election results were over the weekend. We still actually have one more printout that's supposed to come out.
19: That was Saturday. It's Monday.
21: Yeah.
19: Not that many people vote in the primary election anyway. Why does it
21: clearly
19: take so long to count?
21: We were at like 33%. It wasn't, well, I think it was better than 2 years ago, but there was a point in time where on the news they were making a big deal about how before the printout that came out Sunday morning, it was hovering under 30% of people voting.
19: Wow.
21: And they were going to the different precincts. And first off, I didn't realize that the deadline was 7 o'clock. Isn't it usually 6?
19: I don't remember. Yeah. I just get it in way before, so I don't have to worry about it.
21: Yeah, thank you for that. We appreciate you helping the elections division by getting your stuff in earlier. You're a good citizen. But it was hovering like under 30%, and the people on the news are like, yeah, this is really bad. What are we doing? We're apathetic. And then it boosted up to like 33%. But there was
19: boosted up to 33%.
21: I know, right?
19: Not much of a boost. But
21: So after the third printout, there are a couple of key stories, and one of them just and no, we're not getting political here, but this has been one that Hawaii sports fans have paid attention to. So I feel like it's okay for us to share this one.
19: Uh-huh.
21: Kurt Favela, the Republican in State Senate District 20, was leading, I think, after the first printout, but it was very it was a very small lead. And then I think it flipped after the second printout, which was late.

0: votes in District 20. Now, I think there's supposed to be a fourth because what happens is there are some ballots that are, you know, like the signature might be wrong, so they have to validate it.
1: Or unsignatured.
0: Correct. And so they have to get in touch with you. You have to fix it. And so, you know, some of these numbers could change. But what did I text you on Saturday?
1: That Kurt Favela needed 8 more cheerleaders. We don't need no cheerleader. I need 8 more cheerleader.
0: So as of right now, it's a 7-vote deficit, and that's going to trigger an automatic recount.
1: Oh, yeah. You should. You have to.
0: Here's the other note, though.
1: You think it was the Chinese government that had something to do with that?
0: Let's not get started on that. There's a notable name on the Democratic side of State Senate District 20. And that's Marcus Owens, former Hawaii baseball player, who was running unopposed in the primary. So the general coming up in November is going to be Marcus Owens versus either, depending on the recount, either Bob McDermott or Kurt Favela.
1: I wonder, I would think that Bob McDermott, that district doesn't have a problem voting a Republican in, obviously.
0: Mm-hmm. Yeah.
1: Because they did, Bob McDermott was in, did held that office before. Unless it was a House office. Unless, I don't know if he was in the House or Senate before, but he was a longtime lawmaker before that, and for whatever reason, wasn't. And then he's got the name recognition that you really need, and it's hard to beat. It's almost like he's an incumbent, even though he isn't. I don't know if you read the article on the OHA race where Brickwood Galateria, because he's, you know, he's so famous from his radio and TV work. And he's been, I believe he's in the state house before. So people are familiar with Brickwood. They trust him. And so he's the top vote getter for OHA.
0: Right.
1: Next is John Waihe'e the fourth because of the name John Waihe'e. And he might be doing a good job, too. I don't know. But they had Kelii Akina, because even I made the mistake in voting for OHA.
0: Uh-huh.
1: Kelii Akina.
0: What do you mean? You made a mistake voting for OHA. What does that mean?
1: I made a mistake in this race.
0: Voting,
1: because I had thought that the Akina that was running was Kelii Akina,
0: right,
1: who I liked his work, and he worked in our same building. And anyway, so I just figured it was that guy, so I checked off the box. And then I read in the paper, this is Adrian something Akina, Kealii Akina. And I was like, this poor paper, I mean, the newspaper, the poor candidate, newspaper's like, people probably thought he was the other guy. It's like, you got to say that about a guy that just got elected into OHA.
0: I know.
1: Yeah, he got in because everyone thought he was somebody else. But I voted for him because I thought he was somebody else too. But anyway, that just goes to show you got to, you know, read it carefully.
0: Well, it also goes to show, not to get to this part, but it goes to show that more work needs to be done to educate people on candidates, that maybe not enough is done.
1: Or people need to pay closer attention because you can find this information as well. I mean, public TV has a number of forums that they put out and that kind of stuff. And, yeah, I mean, some guys just can't afford it either, though. It's, expensive.
0: From the 797, Favela is Republican. You guys said he is Republican. Is that correct?
1: Yes. Yes. He always has been.
0: I think he's one of like 6 Republicans that I think were in the, in the state Senate.
1: Oh, I thought it was just him and Brett DiNava. Maybe they were just the two that were fighting for minority, leadership.
0: You might be right.
1: What do you call it? It was those two guys were always beefing.
0: Yeah, it's true. But the other notable one is, and Texter here mentioned this from the 781. Yeah, but Donna Mercado Kim and Glenn Wakai will still be around to do whatever it is they do.
1: Well, Glenn Wakai, I don't think was opposed.
0: Correct.
1: And Donna Mercado Kim, she won by a landslide if she was
0: she
1: opposed.
0: She didn't. That's the thing. That's,
1: oh, she didn't?
0: No.
1: What am I reading? I read something wrong.
0: She won by less than 600 votes.
1: Oh, wow.
0: A percentage of 50.8% to 42%.
1: That's surprising to me.
0: Yeah, and the way they've put it is they said HGEA didn't back her. They backed the opponent, and they feel like that may have been like a message sender.

0: Oh, hey, HGEA is the biggest union we have.
1: That's right. And with with Senator Rakai, by the way, over...
0: Was he opposed?
1: No, he was not. But there are almost 1,200 votes that were left blank instead of voting for him in his district. So that tells you, I don't know where sports fans lie on it, whether they voted the way that they did, given the conversations over the last year. But, those are the individuals, them and Donovan Dela Cruz.
0: He won by a landslide.
1: He did win by a landslide in District 17, and there's no other party, so he moves on. People do pay attention, even in our land of sports, that people do pay attention. And I see the people on the text line, kind of following on with that they've noticed that very carefully.
0: There was another race that was there a race that was decided by like
1: one vote
0: or something
1: in
0: like that?
1: In Kapolei, yeah. That one's going to trigger an automatic recount as well.
0: Jeez, one vote.
1: Yeah.
0: You could have knocked on one more door.
1: Yeah. Or as I learned in, what was it, in high school when I was running for student council president, or was it someone else's race? If only I voted for myself.
0: Who did you vote for? Your opponent?
1: Or nobody.
0: Why would you do that?
1: I don't know. SportsCenter's coming up in just a little bit. We've got news from camps. The quarterback situation in Atlanta, the quarterback situation in Cleveland is, well, Cleveland.
0: Yeah.
1: And weird. That's coming up. Pacheco and Hart, ESPN Honolulu.
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0: You know, normally we don't hit the politics. There have been some exceptions, and I think, Chris, you have certainly laid the exceptions down.
1: Well, especially, I mean, when the politics and sports interact. Mm-hmm. And we've seen that happen a lot regarding the University of Hawaii. So when Kurt Favela comes out and attacks David Matlin, making like he doesn't know who he is, and, what's your job over there?
0: Right.
1: You know, I'm glad David Matlin is back in town to witness this.
0: Yeah, that's true.
1: You know,
0: running the Hawaii Fido network, which is pretty cool.
1: Yes.
0: From the 797, I always assumed he, being Kurt Favela, is a Democrat since he sides with Donna Mercado Kim all the time. Remember, this is such a progressive state that you can have Democrat and Republican, but it's not that like far apart like what you see on the news in Washington D.C. Unlike in Washington D.C., Democrats and Republicans get along here.
1: Well, and also if you're going to go tote that party line and go against whatever the Democrats are doing, you're not going to get anywhere in Hawaii politics.
0: Yeah. Yep.
1: You know, there's only a couple of you Republicans, and it's a so heavy Democrat that you'll be spinning your wheels.
0: Yeah, except if apparently West Oahu has become a little more on the Republican side. I guess that's the way that West Oahu's been voting a lot recently.
1: Interesting.
0: Yeah.
1: Okay.
0: From the 233. I was so happy yesterday when I saw that Favela lost. It's making me nervous that there's an additional printout to go. He needs to lose. He's an embarrassment. Okay. I mean, that's pretty harsh. I think if you're looking
1: for some of the way that he acts and the way that he attacks people, sitting there at the little kiddie table at Thanksgiving, he can't sit with De La Cruz or with Mercado Kim. He's rude. You know, don't treat people that way. So, I don't think that's, to me, that's embarrassing.
0: Mm-hmm. Yeah, you talk to people in that district, and you've said it before. I mean,
1: I thought they liked him.
0: There are people that generally do like him, and he's very loyal to that community. It's the stuff involving not just sports, but I think education in general, given that he's been on an education committee that has kind of rubbed some people the wrong way. But I think what's also going to be important to pay attention to is, okay, if this holds, now what does that committee look like? Because it's not like, okay, he's out, so whoever is in that seat is immediately on that committee on education. Committee roles do change when there are changes in people in government. So who fills that? How does that affect if the University of Hawaii wanted to go back to the legislature again and say, hey, we'd like to come back and talk about maybe getting some support for NIL. I don't know if that's going to happen again, or support for our budget. Who sits in that seat would, when those committee assignments are out, would be something that you would have to watch very, very closely. Is it a seat? Is it a person that is aligned very much with, the others, or is it a more independent voice? I if you're a Hawaii sports fan, that is something that I think you would, not trying to tell you to, sharpen up on politics or anything, but in this case, yes, sharpen up on that. Because anytime the University of Hawaii goes to a Senate committee and is asking for something, you'll want to pay attention to who's sitting in that seat. That's an important one.
1: Yeah. I'm just reading up on Bob McDermott. there's some controversy around that guy.
0: Oh, boy.
1: Wow. I mean, anyway, you can check it out, online. But, a couple of times he's yelled, he swore, fellow Republicans. On the floor. He lost it.
0: From the 233, agreeing with you, can't watch him on the Senate meetings. It's embarrassing. Another texter here. They should have pictures of the candidates on the ballots. That would, the one thing I like about the ballots, it's like one page front and back. If we start adding pictures, now you're giving me a packet. And you know what? I like things pretty simple.
1: Yeah, and that came because I was because I mentioned that I mistakenly voted in the OHA race for somebody I thought was somebody else. They had a very similar name, so that's when that text came in and said they should have a photo. But or I could just pay closer attention and be a lot cheaper on our tax dollars.
0: No, I think you're going to realize you're not the only one. I think you're just the one that has the microphone in front of them speaking for many other people who would say the same thing. Also, by the way, I didn't realize Bulaia was back in politics. I was telling you that during the break.
1: Yeah, he got a few votes.
0: Yeah.
1: Is it independent or?
0: It was a nonpartisan candidate for governor. He got 1,320 votes.
1: Yeah, all right.
0: Yeah. Glad he's around, I guess. It is Pacheco and Hart here on ESPN Honolulu. Our text line, our phone line, you can get in touch with us at 808-296-1500. I'm reminded, by the way, since we were just talking about that, did you see the Dave Reardon's story yesterday in the Honolulu Star Advertiser on the fundraising that the University of Hawaii did? Hunter Niswander has been leading the charge on that.
1: About how much money they raised, like $13 million, where they usually raise like five or
0: right,
1: something.
0: Right.
1: Yeah.
0: You know, I didn't realize, and part of it is it's been kept kind of quiet up until maybe about last month when the University of Hawaii through UH News put out something on some of the fundraising marks they were breaking and everything. It's a story that I don't think a lot of people really knew until recently, and I'm glad I'm glad you're starting to hear the University of Hawaii tell that story. If you want people to see how important your program is, I think the first thing is you've got to show people that people do support what you do. And people then kind of tend to follow suit and, copycat some of that. Mm-hmm. Some of the recent stuff, Dave's piece was a good one. The UH News one from last month. I think those are important things to have out there to show the public that, yeah, we are pushing the ball forward. We're making inroads here. We're doing the work. We're being supported, and we're doing everything the right way. That was so necessary, I think, for the University of Hawaii to have out there.
1: Yeah, and I mean, the last time they had to sit in front of the legislature. They were like, well, what have you done, right? Mm-hmm. You don't just come there. So it shows, hey, we still need your help, but you're not sitting there with your hand out doing nothing, expecting them to totally bail you out. So you know what? If that's what you wanted, they're doing exactly what you wanted. I think you can, maybe help them out a little bit more next year now.
0: And you may have noticed over the weekend, the University of Hawaii launched its Bose Athletics Club. Which will start.
1: I was a little confused by that.
0: What confused you?
1: What is it?
0: I can understand where you're coming
1: from. Is it Koa Nui Nui, or is it something different? What is it? Another fundraising thing to give to?
0: It will replace H Club starting July 1st, 2027.
1: What's H Club?
0: I think you've just made the point for confusion. Because I haven't heard H Club in a while, to be honest.
1: What's Koa Nui Nui? I thought that was the fundraising arm, and Nakoa was a part of that, the football fundraising or the football support group.
0: Yeah, H Club was part of Koa Anue Nui.
1: Okay.
0: So what's going to happen now? And they, what they had for H Club, it was a membership with benefits like VIP passes, football field passes, reserved parking, courtside seating, stuff like that for giving. So the University of Hawaii put this out yesterday. And you know what? I'm glad that you bring that up because I'm sure that there are people who would be asking the same thing that you are. And the difference between H Club and Bose Athletics Club is, well, one of them, anything that you gave to H Club was not tax deductible, it says. Now eligible stuff is. You can support either the program or the team. So they say there's more like direct impact stuff.
1: I could give just to the softball team if I wanted to.
0: I believe so. Okay. NIL support, scholarship support. They have different experiences for giving, exclusive membership, exclusive merchandise. And then they say, more opportunities to be recognized. So, along with some of the other stuff, priority for season tickets, priority for postseason tickets, parking priority, booster clubs, and, they say opportunities to elevate your benefits. And so that would start in, 2027, and, things that are, contributions and pledges made starting July 1st will count towards some of that membership, status and benefits. But what they say here is it aligns with fundraising models used by other athletics programs across the country while providing flexibility and transparency for donors. So what I take that as is why would we be doing something very different when we can do what's successful that other programs are doing, that is good for our donors, good for the people who support University of Hawaii Athletics. Is a transparent way to do so and maybe invites more people to do it.
1: Yeah, it makes it easier. And by making it easier, you'd be amazed how much people are willing to kind of step forward a little bit.
0: That's a good point. That was something that I think was good to put out by the university. And hopefully I think people kind of get an understanding of what all that means. But as Matt Elliott says here in the quote, whether you've been a supporter for years or you're making your very first gift, every contribution helps create opportunities for our student athletes. And they say it's about making it easier for people to support UH athletics in the ways that matter most to them. Mm-hmm. So,
1: awesome.
0: Kind of cool there. It is Pacheco and Hart here on ESPN Honolulu. We teased it earlier and didn't really get to it, so we'll do it next. Quarterback situations in Cleveland and in Atlanta. They are two very different starting quarterback conversations. We'll explain why, including the mess that is the Cleveland quarterback situation. That's coming up next, ESPN Honolulu.
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0: I think this would count for the Sisterhood Social, the 90s theme, which is coming up already this Saturday.
1: What is this, Creep?
0: From TLC.
1: Yeah, Waterfalls. I like Waterfalls.
0: That is a good one, too. You're right.
1: Anything by TLC is good.
0: No doubt. Pacheco and Hart.
1: I had a chance to meet them one time. They are, well, two of the three are all three of them when Left Eye was still alive.
0: Mm-hmm.
1: They're so tiny. They're all so small. It's funny.
0: I thought you were going to say something different, like you had a...
1: They were nicest girls, and we had a meet and greet for listeners at Hard Rock Cafe.
0: Wow.
1: And that's how long ago it was. And they were just the nicest young ladies, nicest ones. I just was surprised at how small they were. It's like I imagined meeting Dustin Hoffman one day or something.
0: Oh, geez, I forgot about him. Pacheco and Hart here on ESPN Honolulu. Quarterbacks. This is when things get kind of fun. If you've got a quarterback controversy going, or not controversy, if you got a competition going on, You'll notice that you'll see some of these quarterbacks play. I think in some places you might not, but in Cleveland, you'll see a start for Shedeur Sanders. You'll see a start for Deshaun Watson. They will use two of those preseason games to figure it out. And, the fact that we are sitting here on August 10th, 2026, and we are saying that both of those quarterbacks are alternating starts is a pretty embarrassing sign for Deshaun Watson.
1: You mean it's embarrassing because you're
0: in a quarterback competition with Shedeur Sanders.
1: You're the guy who can't complete like 42% of his passes, like 58% passing completions.
0: Right.
1: Yeah. Sometimes I see these articles from Yard Barker.
0: Yeah.
1: And I'm not familiar with it. I went to their website. It's a pretty good website. But according to Yard Barker, today, Deshaun Watson was taking all the first, all the reps with the first team. And then Shedeur Sanders and Dylan Gabriel were splitting reps with the twos. That's what he reported today. So even though they have different guys, according to the reporter, looks like that Watson is going to be the starter.
0: Yeah. So Todd Monken said they'll split it. I mean, I would be surprised if Watson's not the starter on day one. But I shared this with you, and this was from a reporter from Cleveland.com, Ashley Bastock. And this was earlier today. Was this earlier today? Basically what it said here, this was today, end of practice. 1 minute, end of half situation.
1: Oh, yeah, this is good.
0: Shedeur Sanders up first, and the drive ends with two false starts on the line. Watson next, and after two completions, a sack, an illegal formation, and a false start, Monken ended practice and looked like he threw something.
1: He threw his clipboard. He threw the iPad.
0: Yeah. I mean, I feel for Todd Monken. That's the situation you found yourself in.
1: Well, you're in Cleveland.
0: Right.
1: That's what happens in Cleveland. You want the head coaching job. You think all of a sudden you're going to change things around. It's like you marry a bad, but you marry a guy and you think, oh, he's kind of a jerk and he makes bad decisions, but I'll change him. You know, that's who Todd Monken is. You're the lady who says, I'll change him. And nothing ever changes. You'll be out of a job in 2 years and it'll be somebody else that'll say, I can change him.
0: You also remember, too, he did decide to take the job. He knew what he was getting into when he decided to take the job.
1: Right.
0: I don't feel bad for Todd Monken or any NFL head coach for that matter. But if you're choosing a job and you purposely choose a job where you're working with quarterbacks of that caliber, then you know what you're walking into. And to me, you should have no complaints whatsoever. It was your choice. I don't know if you heard this earlier on Unsportsmanlike, but think about this part of it, and you tell me if this is crazy or not. This was what Michelle Smallman said. She believes that, or is throwing out the idea, that you start Deshaun Watson. You know Deshaun Watson has not been very good, but you're not throwing out Deshaun Watson to win. You're throwing him out purposely because you know he's not going to get the job done. You're tanking. You're looking to get the best possible draft pick you can in the 2027 draft.
1: Wow. That'll be three quarterbacks drafted in 2 years. And you're going to see somebody like Arch Manning. He's like, what? Browns are picking first? I'm going to go back to college for another year.
0: Oh, yeah. He does have one more, doesn't he?
1: Yeah, I believe so. Somebody texted in, Shedeur is starting in the preseason because he will get ratings. Ratings means money. No, ratings don't mean money to the Cleveland Browns.
0: Correct.
1: Ratings mean money to the – and look, it's a preseason game. It's right. Not going to get any ratings.
0: Yeah.
1: No matter – unless Tom Brady is playing again or something.
0: Or unless you have the Hall of Fame game that got 7-plus million viewers, which is the most in quite a few years.
1: Yeah. That was – you know what? Maybe I stand corrected. I mean, you have a great game like that towards the end, a bunch of people tuning in. Yeah.
0: Well, but to the other side, to your point, actually, because you're right. A lot of these preseason games are not nationally televised. So ratings, like in your market, or if someone decided to pay a lot of money so they could watch all the preseason games. Other than that, most of it is all like regional and local.
1: Yeah, and in the region, I mean, in Cleveland, they're, you know, that's, even though they're bad, that's number one
0: right.
1: in Cleveland.
0: You know, there's, we get a lot of very random, what? You can say it.
1: Arch Manning is overrated, so he'd be perfect for the Browns.
0: Oh, gosh.
1: That's what somebody texted me.
0: Sometimes we get really random preseason games, you know, between the different channels, between Hawaii News Now and KHON2 and CW and K-High and KITV. You get a lot of different games that you would not expect that you would get. For example, Indianapolis Colts preseason game at New England on Thursday at 1:30, seen in markets like Indianapolis, Louisville, Fort Wayne, South Bend, Terre Haute, Evansville, Honolulu. I mean,
1: hey, we can watch DeForest Buckner.
0: There you go.
1: If he's going to play.
0: Yeah. Chargers, L.A., San Diego, Sacramento, Salinas, Fresno, Salt Lake City, Honolulu.
1: What's our connection to the San Diego?
0: Oh, you mean to L.A.?
1: L.A. Chargers? L.A. Chargers. I mean, if Manti was still playing for him or something.
0: It was Gilman, but he's not there anymore.
1: Yeah, but you're not going to carry a football game for a safety.
0: Well, yeah, a lot of times, I mean, like, okay, I get it.
1: They just want to have West Coast teams, I guess.
0: Yeah, like, well, Las Vegas, yeah, you'd have that here, and the folks at KHON2 are carrying the Vegas game against Arizona on Thursday. Yeah, sometimes you just look, football's football, and everybody wants football. For example, the Miami Dolphins are being shown here on Friday. Tua's not here anymore.
1: You know what? I actually would be interested in watching the Raiders and Cardinals game.
0: Yes.
1: Again.
0: Yes.
1: Just for Carson Beck, right?
0: Mm-hmm.
1: Carson Beck, and, you know, everyone likes a lot of people like the Raiders here, but I'd like to see Carson Beck can do it again.
0: You get to see Fernando Mendoza, most likely.
1: Yeah. Yeah.
0: Yeah, so there's a lot of random games that you might get on a weekend. Not complaining, because football is football.
1: Right.
0: But I guess the reason why I said it is Dylan Gabriel will play for the Cleveland Browns. Do we get a Cleveland Browns game? Nope. they're still not notable enough that we want to get them here locally.
1: See, I'd like to watch Dylan Gabriel. Any quarterback from Hawaii, you would think that people would be interested in watching that.
0: I think it might be on NFL Network, potentially. Okay. I don't know. Sometimes that gets really, really confusing. But that's a 7 a.m. on Saturday, if I'm not mistaken.
1: Oh, too early.
0: Yeah. The Cleveland, so that's Cleveland. That's a mess, as you would have expected. What about Atlanta? Mark Raimondi covers the Atlanta Falcons for ESPN's NFL Nation. He was on SportsCenter earlier today. This is the latest on the Falcons quarterback competition.
6: Kevin Stefanski is not a stranger to quarterback competitions, but this one really hasn't gotten out of the gate, if I'm being honest. Penix is still recovering from that ACL surgery from last November. He is not yet cleared to practice fully. He can't do 11v11s. And he said last week, and it was pretty much as clear as day, he said, if I can't get out there and practice, how can I be the starter? So as of right now, Brian, I would say it has to be Tua Tagovailoa's job, unless something dramatically changes over the next days and week, which it is the NFL and these things can happen, but that's kind of where things are right now in Atlanta. It's pretty much to his job until further notice.
0: Mark Raimondi talking to Brian Custer on SportsCenter earlier today. So you're basically saying it's to his job by default, just because Michael Penix Jr. Really can't do anything.
1: Right, and that's what I thought. I mean, yeah. That's kind of what I thought the direction it was going anyway. Although every time they talk about quarterback battles in training camp, the Atlanta job comes up. So now that we know Tua is going to be starting, probably be the starter for Atlanta, looks like Deshaun Watson may be the starter for Cleveland. What's the other? We're missing one. We're missing
0: Minnesota.
1: One quarterback battle. Minnesota, J.J. McCarthy, and that's probably going to be Kyler Murray.
0: Yeah.
1: I don't see how that can – I don't think J.J. McCarthy's going to win that job.
0: Yeah, I agree. There's a lot that kind of says that Kyler Murray's looking fine. I guess that's not a high bar to set, though.
1: Yeah, and that's what I've heard.
0: Would you play Tua in that preseason game against Denver on Friday?
1: Yeah, I think you have to. They only have a couple of preseason games, and that's it. I mean, you got to come out there working out with the players. I would play Tua, say 30 snaps.
0: Wow. See, it's funny. I look at it differently. If Michael Penix is not available, Tua is your quarterback by default right now.
1: Uh-huh.
0: I wouldn't play him. I would wait till maybe like the third preseason game. I mean, by all accounts,
1: they only have two. They have three.
0: You have three.
1: Oh, okay.
0: Like, by all accounts, it seems like he's really comfortable with the offense. Like, force feed me Cooper Rush and keep him healthy. But you know,
1: well, especially since Cooper Rush is still learning the playbook and stuff.
0: Yeah. I mean, protect Tua at all costs. I think we've seen that that's kind of important for him.
1: Right. And there's different philosophies you'll see different coaches do. If I was one, my mind would still be, hey, we got to play this guy. We've got to get him out on the field.
0: All right, SportsCenter's coming up. We've got our first look at traffic coming up in just about 3 minutes. You are listening to Pacheco and Hart. It's ESPN Honolulu.
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12: Q gets paid. No, not me. I'm Q Myers. Star defensive tackle Quinnen Williams and the Cowboys agreed to a 3-year extension worth almost $106 million. Sources told ESPN's Jeremy Fowler and NFL Network's Ian Rappaport on Monday. The deal includes $101 million guaranteed, with just over $63 million guaranteed at signing, according to sources. Williams also received a signing bonus of just under $32 million. The $35.3 million annual average is the second highest amongst defensive tackles. Williams had been signed through 2027 in a 4-year extension worth $96 million that guaranteed him $66 million from the Jets in 2023. He is now signed through 2030. Teddy Bridgewater has retired again, and he said this time the decision is going to stick. He said on Instagram, this time it's official. Bridgewater announced that he's retiring from the NFL for the second time on Monday, a day after the Lions placed him on the reserve retired list. His retirement comes 10 years after he suffered a devastating knee injury on a non-contact play in training camp with the Vikings that threatened to end his NFL career just 2 years after it began and 1 season after he was selected to the Pro Bowl. UCLA has added former Raiders and Saints quarterback Derek Carr as a special advisor to Coach Bob Chesney. The team announced that on Monday. Carr spent 11 seasons in the league, earned 4 Pro Bowl selections, will assist Chesney and the Bruins offensive staff with game plan and strategy while also working with UCLA quarterbacks in a volunteer role. Carr announced his retirement from the NFL in May in 2025. And the Lions are dealing with some injury. Their center, Cade Mays, suffered a wrist injury during a recent training camp practice and will miss a significant period of time, according to head coach Dan Campbell. Also, he announced that Lions running back Isaiah Pacheco is dealing with the MCL sprain and will miss some time. Campbell said he expects Pacheco to return before Detroit's Week 1 home game against New Orleans Saints. For more scores and analysis, check out ESPN.com and the all-new ESPN app.
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8: There are two accidents as we get started. Got one in town on Diamond Head Road at Pony Moy Road by Kapiolani Park. Also have one on the east side. It's on Kalani Anoli Highway at Luna Lilo Home Road. It's only causing a brief backup. No issues going out to the east side or going over to Windward, Oahu. Going west, the H1 slows at the Hickam Curve. The Moanalua gets slow at the top of Red Hill. And the H1 stays slow from Halava to the H1-H2 split.
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0: All right, it is Pacheco and Hart. You are listening to ESPN Honolulu. Chris and Josh, grateful to have some of your company here this afternoon. Some of the stuff that we are paying attention to here on the program. Just about to watch the Los Angeles Dodgers here in a moment. Tarek Skubal is going to make his first start for the Los Angeles Dodgers at home. It's his home debut, and you know what? The Los Angeles Dodgers, who have really been slumping, could use something positive from Skubal today. So we'll see him take the bump coming up in just a little while. They did get a win over the weekend, did the Dodgers, but that still hasn't changed anything. They lost a series to Arizona, 2-1, and that has not changed the fact that they have lost 8 of 9. It has not been good for L.A.
1: Well, yeah. It's kind of like the Seattle Mariners.
0: What's wrong with your Mariners?
1: They're horrible. All the good players aren't playing good now. They're all they can't hit anymore. They can't win on the road. Season's over. Every time you look to the standings, they're another game back.
0: Well, you can't say the season's over yet, though. They're only four back of Houston.
1: Four?
0: Yeah, that's it.
1: Oh, Houston's in the lead now. It was Texas earlier.
0: And
1: yeah.
0: Houston's only one game above 500. Yeah. Seattle's seven back.
1: Yeah.
0: I mean, you can't count the season out now.
1: Houston gets to play teams like the Giants like today. I mean, you know. That's why I say it's over. Well, football season's here anyway.
0: Yeah, Houston's got a 1-0 lead on the Giants. That's over on the new 14-20 Hawaii's News and Sports. Why? Don't give up on your Mariners. I have belief that that Seattle will be right in the conversation. Look, of their losses here recently, swept by the Rays, best team in the AL East, lost 2 of 3 to Detroit, who even though they traded Tarek Skubal, Detroit's still a team in the hunt for the wild card. So, you know, that's not a bad series to lose. You're not in a bad spot.
1: It's okay. It's just baseball. You don't have to. I'm not next to a cliff or anything. It's football season.
0: You've got 44 games remaining, by the way. 43.
1: You see what I'm talking about? There are too many games.
0: No.
1: Anyway, the audience will want to hear us go into that again.
0: I'm trying to give you hope, and you're here like, yeah, screw hope.
1: No, we'll start all over again next year. It'll be fun, and you know, when baseball starts off in, when do they start off?
0: They start at the end of March.
1: End of March. I'll look forward to that.
0: From the 781, Josh, why have the Giants crashed so hard? Now Buster Posey is throwing shots at their big radio station partner, KNBR.
1: Whoa.
0: Okay.
1: Why would you blame the radio station?
0: Well, there's a backstory to this in which I actually can't blame Buster Posey. So the story goes that he was on, was it a couple weeks or a month ago? He was doing a guest appearance with them, and somebody in the control room, one of the producers or whatever behind the scenes, their microphone was on, and it wasn't over the air, but it was available for the guest to hear. And I don't remember if it was toward the end of the interview or whatever it is, but the producer said, in what was audible for Buster Posey to hear, "Buster Posey sucks." And so Buster heard it. And I guess he did do an interview with them last week. And he made a joke of it. I don't think it was like a really, you know, super big bar, but it was like, yeah, hopefully you guys don't like trash me, you know, before.
1: But I suck, so what do I know? You know, say something like that, right?
0: I mean, come on. Like, first off, we all have had our moments of mics on when they shouldn't be. But this isn't even that. This is our mics are on, not even on the air, but the guest on the phone doesn't even know that they can hear us, you know, producers in the background throwing shade. Like, come on.
1: But it's just a little immature. It's a little immature of the producer.
0: Oh, totally.
1: But then again, those guys are probably big fans, right?
0: Oh, of course.
1: Just as we're like University of Hawaii football fans, right? They're huge Giants fans. That's, mm-hmm. you know, KNBR, the flagship station. And you're like, you know, you're killing us there, Buster.
0: Yeah. By the way, from the 208, if the Dodgers play 500 baseball, they should get to 90 wins. Boy, is that the bar now? Play 500 baseball the rest of the year, and you'll get to 90. You're fine. Just be average the rest of the year. Is that what we made a trade for Tarek Skubal for?
1: Yeah, because really, it's just all. They have so many superstars. You just need to get into the playoffs if you're the Dodgers. That's all you need to do. Freddie Freeman's going to come alive and you know, bash some grand slams in the bottom of the ninth and do Freddie Freeman things.
0: I'd like to welcome Dodgers fans to the radio show because we've got some listening in. We'll update you occasionally on whether Tarek Skubal gives up some runs or not. From the 398, no worries. Dodgers always slump during the regular season. It's like a semi-working heel-up vacay for those players that's out. Then the Dodgers will be back when it counts. Then says, can we say three-peat?
1: Yeah, you could. Anyway, it's like the Yankees back in, when the Yankees were really good. They'd always start out the season really, really slow. And then by the time the playoffs came, they were you know, really good.
0: You can say three-peat. I don't know that I really feel like a three-peat is like guaranteed to happen.
1: Right, but they're doing everything in their power to give themselves the best odds of doing it.
0: Yeah.
1: And since the, you know, if you're a Seattle fan and, you know, your season's done, I'd love to see, you know, we're witness history at three-peat.
0: Are you purposely saying the Mariners season is done for you to get me to root for your Mariners a little bit more? Just
1: no.
0: To give some positive energy here?
1: No, because you're already going through your giant troubles. You got problems of your, my friend Al would say, I got problems of my own, brother.
0: You know, on Saturday, we were given the Giants game because it's, you know, Fox Regional. And that was the day where that's the day where they had the Wall of Fame ceremony. So they were honoring Posey and Joe Panic and Brandon Crawford and Pablo Sandoval, Big Panda. Mm-hmm. So they are honoring the five. And so I'm watching the game. You know, it's the one rare time I can watch the Giants play. Tarek Skubal gave up a hit. First batter of the game. Oh, it's going to be great today. Anyway.
1: I got it out of the way. Now he'll be. You know.
0: So there's a point in time, and this is just peak Giants. Starting pitcher's looking fine, but he's starting to walk some batters. And I think this is like the fifth or sixth inning. And the manager comes out and takes him out of the game, as he should have. It's the one time I can agree with the manager. And the starting pitcher is, he's like, before the manager goes, no, you don't need to come out. Stay there. Now, it's the second mound visit, so you have to come out at that point, first off. Secondly, the guy was not happy that he was, the pitcher, Landon Roop. He was not happy. Landon Roop.
1: Roop.
0: Yeah, R-O-U-P-P.
1: Okay.
0: So he walks out. It looks like he's, very peeved as he walks off. Keaton Wynn, the reliever, comes in. Run comes in the inning. And you see the starting pitcher who's leaning on the railing. What does he do? There is a bases loaded walk that brings in the run. And he turns to his right, looks toward the end of the dugout, and has like a brief stare at his manager.
1: Oh, because he got charged with the runs?
0: Well, he got taken out of the game.
1: Right. And he got charged with the run, yeah.
0: But he still felt like he was fine to pitch in the game.
1: Yeah. So see what you did?
0: Yeah. And it's like, dude, self-awareness, man. You walked five guys. And you're telling me that you were fine enough to continue playing when Detroit didn't need to do anything to score a run. They didn't need to put a ball in play. Just stand there. It's your fault. Yeah,
1: right. It's like you kicked the soccer ball into your own goal. You just did the same thing. I mean, if you didn't walk him, this other guy did, but what does it matter?
0: Yeah. And then the very next inning, the bullpen implodes, gives up six runs. And on the day where you celebrate all these great Giants players back in the old, World Series days in the early, was it the 2010s, the early 2010s, you lose 8-0 and embarrass yourself.
1: Yeah. Well, at least the fans got to see they got a remembrance that at one time this team was pretty good.
0: Also, what people are talking about, I know we'll expand on this a little bit more later, the college football playoff format. Guess what? Nobody can agree to what the college football playoff format should be. Should it be 20 teams? Should it be 24 teams? Well, a new format was put out there today, 16. And you know who floated that format out was ESPN. Who has the television rights and is basically like a co-owner of the college football playoff.
1: So they're saying for their purposes, 16 would be ideal.
0: Right. Now there's some backstory to that. Depending how many teams there are, it depends on how much they pay. If it goes past X amount of teams, then it opens up other networks that could potentially go in and get rights to games to the college football playoffs. So there's like there's some territorial stuff involved. But basically 16 teams, but they're talking about it with like four play-in games. So not like you're straight like one versus 16. And the immediate thought is, okay, you have four play-in games. Well, does that replace conference championship games? How does that work? Which, by the way, it's not going to happen because the Big Ten says they don't agree with it. So once the Big Ten says no, it's not happening.
1: Okay, yeah. We've kind of figured that out so far, right?
0: Yeah.
1: But, okay, so if they did do it, four play-in games, so 12 would play 16, 13 would play 15. Something like that?
0: Something like that, yeah.
1: Okay, all right. I was just curious.
0: I think the big thing is, like, why? And those would likely be power conference teams, not the small kind chance six, as we called it before.
1: Society of Six?
0: Oh, there you go, Society of Six.
1: The Okole Six?
0: Yeah. I don't know how that would work. Four playing games is technically what, more than 16 teams? Wouldn't it mean four playing games expands that to like 20? I don't know. But the more we try to debate this, the more you kind of wonder, aren't we just fine with where we are? I mean, the SEC and the Big Ten want more of their teams in, but realistically, if we can't come to a consensus on 20 or 24 or 16, then doesn't that just tell us that for the sake of the integrity of the sport, that 12 is fine?
1: Yeah, but I don't think anyone cares about the integrity of the sport. Otherwise, right, we wouldn't have NIL and all of that. Everybody's just trying to, they're competing. It's like you said, the SEC, it's about the money. So how many teams can we get in? That's what we want. 12, 16, no. We want more than that so that we have at least 12 teams in the tournament. That's just what they're thinking. That's the main goal.
0: So when I said 16, it's 20. It's technically 20 with four play-ins to get down to 16. And they are saying, according to The Athletic, it would replace conference championship games. So you no longer need, you know, these last games, which means Army, Navy can be by itself. But you're not going to play the SEC championship in Atlanta. You won't have the Mountain West championship. You can get rid of all of those, and you just go by what you've done over the course of 12 games, which to me stinks. What are you playing for?
1: Right. And that's why. This is why I keep saying you need to make a Society of Six national championship tournament. It's like Open and Division One in high school. That's what you need to do. I mean, and then you can truly compete on the field for a national championship. And people say, oh, no, maybe you do too. Oh, no, you know, you want to be in the big tournament. But there's no way with your resources that you can compete. You're being out-dueled off the field by all of their donors and their huge TV contracts and everything else. You will never catch up, and you will never, ever win a national championship in football if you're a Power Six, if you're a Group of Six football team. It's not going to happen.
0: Right.
1: You're not going to go on a streak and win four games and win the national championship. You don't have enough money.
0: Let's continue this conversation coming up, because if you're a team like Hawaii, for example, it's what you play for, all those goals and everything, all of that changes, and it's for the worse. We'll do that coming up in just a couple of minutes. Traffic is on the way too in a moment.
1: All right, and we would like to invite you to join us if you can. Josh and I will be down at the Blaisdell Exhibition Hall Friday, 3:00. We'll be in the ESPN Honolulu Man Cave at the BIA Big Home Building and Remodeling Show. 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
16: ESPN Honolulu traffic.
17: If you are driving in from the west, both freeways are backed up at the Middle Street Merge. After Middle, it's slow on the H1 to the Makiki Viaduct. From the east, the H1 is a little slow at University Avenue, but otherwise moving fine from Kahala to Middle Street. No incidents going east or going windward. If you're going west, the H1 slows at the Hickam Curve. The Moanalua slows at Kaiser. After Halawa, the H1 stays at an average speed of 16 miles per hour to the split.
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0: Update from Los Angeles. Didn't take long. Tarek Skubal gave up a run at the top of the first inning. Dodgers are trailing the awful Kansas City Royals.
1: Oh, now he's given up two hits.
0: Yeah, yeah.
1: And a run.
0: That's what I said.
1: Yeah. Oh, I'm sorry. I thought you just said one run.
0: Well, it is one run.
1: I'm sorry. I thought you had, yeah, anyway, I wasn't listening. They're losing to the Kansas City Royals? Kansas City's looking for the big 5-0. They're looking for their 50th win.
0: Yeah. It's early, and granted, I'm doing a little bit of a troll job, to be honest. But it's also like, okay, well, you traded for Tarek Skubal, and he's 0-1. And if the offense doesn't get going, or if he continues to struggle, you might be looking at 0-2, which would be a bad sign for that trade. It is Pacheco and Hart here on ESPN Honolulu. We're talking about the college football playoff conversation, which has been out there. A couple of texts that have come in from the 797.

0: FBS college football.
1: That would be the take the whole season to do.
0: Yes. And look, we already have legislation that is to protect Army, Navy, and to say the end of the season has to be by January 8th, thereabout.
1: Yeah.
0: So it's going to be like an 8-game regular season.
1: Yeah, you start the season in June.
0: What about the student in student athletes?
1: They're not students anymore. They're paid employees.
0: I know. Yeah, 64 teams is a lot. That also means like Air Force is a playoff team, and we know that that's not happening.
1: Yeah.
0: From the 721, Bob listening in. 4 playing games will be played by 8 teams ranked 9 through 16 to end up with 9 through 12 for the playoffs. No. If it's 20, what they're saying here, and this is, again, according to The Athletic, they're saying it would be by selection committee rankings and or qualifying spots, which would be the first 12, kind of like normal.
1: Uh-huh.
0: And then your final 8, it could either be 13 through 20 playing against one another, or it could be matching up play-in teams across conferences rather than within a conference or based solely on college football playoff selection committee rankings. So, I mean, it's fluid, but it's DOA because the Big Ten says no.
1: Yeah.
0: And the Big Ten and the SEC are the ones that hold all the power. So one says no, it's not going anywhere.
1: Yeah.
0: But thanks for listening in, Bob. One more from the 208. Some players don't want to play more games. Getting ready for the NFL draft or the transfer portal. Well, I don't look at the power conference teams. I look at teams like Hawaii. Let's just throw Hawaii. One of the things that we often talk about is what are the goals? The goal, which is realistic this year, is to win the Mountain West. The goal is, hey, let's get to the Sheraton Hawaii Bowl. If we can get to the college football playoff, that's your next goal. You have 3 goals right there. You go to that model where you get rid of championship games. There goes that championship goal. I mean, you could win a regular season championship, but just winning a championship based on 8 or 9 games is different than earning a championship at a neutral site or at your home site at the end of the year when you are literally playing the other top team in your conference for bragging rights on the field, not in a potential tiebreaker or something like that.
1: Yeah, okay.
0: So you take that away, and then you go, okay, well, the Sheraton Hawaii Bowl is a goal, a realistic goal, and that will never change. It should still be a goal. To your point, take the college football playoff part away. So what are you really playing for then at the end of the day?
1: You know what? You could say our goal is to get into the playoff. You can't say our goal is to win a national championship.
0: Mm-hmm. Sure.
1: It's like a Pop Warner team of 11 and 12-year-olds playing against Waipahu High School. I mean, it's on the verge of dangerous.
0: Right.
1: You're not going to get through this tournament playing against, say, you play Michigan, and somehow you win, and then somehow you beat Notre Dame, and then you've got Miami for the national championship. It's like you're going to be so beat up by the time you get there. It's not going to be funny.
0: We've also got to remember, too, I mean, we've also got to talk about what the impact is to other bowl games. I mean, the bowl game system has been messed with because of the expanded college football playoff. You expand it a little bit more. What does that do? I mean, you're already going to have now a less amount of teams that qualify for bowl games because you're taking more and putting them into the CFP. So what happens then? And you couldn't do a play-in game and then the loser goes to a bowl game, right? That doesn't make sense.
1: Yeah, no.
0: That's also another added game that means what? All right, SportsCenter's coming up. Traffic on the way, too. And Wally Marciel coming up, ESPN Honolulu.
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3: Going windward, it's on the Pali Highway.

0: In town, just after the Queen Emma Summer Palace, traffic is backed up to Kapena Falls. After you get past it, you move fine over to Kailua. Traffic's good on the Likelike and the H3. To the east, the town traffic lets up in Makiki, and then you're good to Hawaii Kai. To the west side, the usual backups to Halawa, and then slow H1 traffic to the split. On the west side, there's an accident on Kunia Road northbound at Kupuna Loop.
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5: Get ready for fun. This is SportsCenter. Quinnen Williams gets paid. I'm Q Myers, a star defensive tackle on the Cowboys. Agreed to a 3-year extension worth $105.9 million. Sources told ESPN's Jeremy Fowler and NFL Network's Ian Rappaport on Monday. The deal includes $101 million guaranteed with $63.35 million guaranteed at signing. Williams also received a signing bonus of $31.85 million, sources said. Williams had been signed through 2027 in a 4-year extension worth $96 million that guaranteed him $66 million from the Jets in 2023. He is now signed through the 2030 season. Quarterback Teddy Bridgewater has retired and said this time, his decision is going to stick. He said that on an Instagram post. This time it's official. He announced he retired from the NFL for the second time a day after the Lions placed him on the reserve retired list. And Derek Carr is joining UCLA. They're adding the former Raider and Saints quarterback as a special advisor to Coach Bob Chesney. The team announced that on Monday. Carr spent 11 seasons in the league, earned 4 Pro Bowl selections, will assist Chesney and the Bruins offensive staff with game planning and strategy while also working with UCLA quarterbacks in a volunteer role. Carr announces retirement from the NFL in May of 2025. In Major League Baseball, some games that have gone final. The Twins topped the Orioles 9-5. The Mets beat the Braves 8-5. The Blue Jays topped the Red Sox 2-1. Currently, the Royals lead the Dodgers at the top of the second, 1-0. For more scores and analysis, check out ESPN.com and all new ESPN app.
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0: Back with Pacheco and Hart. This is ESPN Honolulu. And as we said going into the break, Wally Marciel is joining us now. He is the president of Damien Memorial School. Wally, how's it?
1: Hey, Chris, Josh, how are you guys doing today?
0: Doing good. It's trying to stay cool. It is hot outside. But, you and I were talking the other day, and you have a number of tournaments coming up. But the starting off at Damien, tell us what's coming up for your volleyball girls.
1: Yeah, we got a series this year, 2026-27, of having four tournaments. And the first tournament this year will be the first annual St. Damien Girls Volleyball Tournament. And that starts this Thursday afternoon on the campus of Damien Memorial School.
0: It starts this Thursday?
1: Yes, this Thursday.
0: And who's playing?
1: Okay, so we got a team from the mainland, Bishop Montgomery, out of California, Torrance, California. And then we have Campbell, Kapolei, Castle, and Midpack. And it's going to be very exciting for our students here and our volleyball players, our girls volleyball team, that they get to play the first game at 1:30 against Bishop Montgomery in front of the whole student body of the school.
0: Oh, so like an assembly, really, like an assembly.
1: Yes, assembly, watch the volleyball game and cheer our girls on.
0: Wow, that's awesome. And will the concession stand be open for the students?
1: Yes. Concession stand, we'll have Terry burgers, teriyaki chicken, all the things that we used to have at the Surf Rider Holiday Classic for all those years. So the same types of foods will be at our tournament this week.
0: All right, we're talking with Wally Marciel. He is the president of Damien Memorial School. St. Damien Girls Volleyball Tournament coming up Thursday. Is this the first time you guys have done something like this, where the student body gets out and they're going to watch the team together?
1: First time running a girls volleyball tournament. First time for everything on this, and it's super exciting. Gives our girls an opportunity to play in front of the whole student body and play a very good team out of Torrance, California. And get to play some mainland team. So,
0: go ahead.
1: No, it's good all over for the student body and for our girls team.
0: And if it works out good, then like if you have your basketball tournament, you can do all this kind of stuff. Yeah,
1: we're going to have this coming year. We're going to have a girls varsity tournament, 18 tournament, early December. And then we will have a boys tournament the second week of December that will have a few teams from the neighbor islands, Punahou and Midpack from the ILH. And then the first game will be against Damien versus Molokai, which that's where St. Damien spent a lot of his time on the island of Molokai. So it's getting both islands together and represented St. Damien very, very well.
0: All right. So who's putting this you're putting this tournament on? Who's organizing it?
1: The staff of Damien's putting this together, but yes, my working with tournaments for years,
0: right.
1: I thought this would be a great idea to bring family together and everybody on campus at Damien. And we have a gorgeous gym and this would be a great opportunity to showcase our school.
0: Yeah, you guys, I've always said, you guys and Radford, you guys take such good care of your gym. It's just, it's beautiful in there. But, okay, now, can you kind of recap? Because from what I understand, Damien, if I'm remembering correctly, I think it was last year, you guys did pretty good in volleyball, in girls volleyball last year.
1: We just missed the state tournament last year, but the year before we were in the state tournament, our girls are playing the D2 and are very competitive every year. And our coach does a great job with them.
0: All right. Who's the coach?
1: His name is Dane Tevis.
0: Okay.
1: He's our varsity head coach, and he runs both the girls and boys program.
0: Ah, very good. All right. Anything you want to tell the folks before we cut you loose?
1: come out, enjoy some good volleyball. Come watch Kurt Suzuki's daughter play for the mainland team, our Bishop Montgomery. And then, you know, come on and eat at our snack bar. We're going to have great food.
0: All right. You always do. You always do. Thank you very much, Wally. We'll keep reminding folks.
1: For support. Thank you. Take care.
0: All right, brother. Bye bye.
1: Bye.
0: All right. Wally Marciel, he's the president, of, Damien School. And yeah, I was thinking, okay, he's got a lot of stuff to do, but good thing he has his staff kind of helping him put this together. But if Wally's doing the tournament, I guarantee you it's going to be a good one. So it's a St. Damien Girls Volleyball Tournament starting Thursday. And I'm guessing it's going to be packed. If you're like a news crew, you want to get the news cameras down there for Bishop Montgomery against Damien with the entire student body watching. That's going to be exciting.
2: That is super cool.
0: I'd like to just go and watch for a little while and just see how crazy the kids get, right? Because they're getting out of math class or something for this. So,
2: did he say what time that match is at?
0: No, I'll follow up with him. I think he said 1:30.
2: I thought
0: he said 1:30. Yeah. So, but Bishop Montgomery, I'm trying to read my writing. Capole, Castle, Midpack, and Campbell. In this tournament. So good job.
2: Okay, I'm going to ask a stupid question because that's what I'm good for here on this show. Since it is during the school day, you're a student and you're basically having an assembly as a volleyball match. Are you still banned from using your cell phones?
0: Oh, I forgot about that.
2: You're forced to watch the match.
0: Right. Yeah, you don't want to be staring at your phone.
2: Yeah.
0: But, okay, so what is the law here? It's you can, if you're like intermediate and below, you don't even bring your cell phone to school or you don't bring it out of your backpack. But high schoolers can use their phones when they're not in class. So I'm guessing this is considered not in class.
2: Now, the other question is that rule is technically for public school. So are the private schools following those rules?
0: I don't know.
2: That's a good question. So, yeah, the rules, if you're in elementary or middle intermediate school, you can't use cell phones during school hours. For high school students, it is during instructional time.
0: Right.
2: And each school has the discretion to allow phone use outside of class during lunch, recess, and free periods.
0: Right. I mean, if you got to call your mom, you got to call your mom, Or, you know, if you're intermediate and below, you just go to the office and say, hey, I got to contact my mom about, you know, she's supposed to pick me up, but I'm going to tell her I need to call my mom.
2: Right.
0: Do you need me to stand here and do it in front of you? But you know what? But that's you got to make a rule like that because, you know, you've seen kids and they can't tear themselves away. We had somebody that worked with us and we said, please, I don't remember her the name, but it's not Kylie or anybody. Somebody that's beefed this years ago. She could not do anything without having her phone in her hand. And every 20 seconds looking down at her phone all day long. It was like, please stop that. You got to concentrate. And she couldn't pull herself away from her phone.
2: Wow. Sad.
0: Yeah, so and it's getting worse and worse.
2: Yeah. I mean, this the reliance. I mean, hey, I could make the argument that for me it's work related because show prep. A lot of our show prep's on social media.
0: Yeah, I don't really do it. Well, I do social media. I look at social media on my phone, but I still don't follow the right people. I can't get anything on there.
2: So I found Damien. I don't know why I'm doing this. Damien Memorial School's cell phone policy, which could come into play.
0: Wow.
2: Cell phones and earbuds are not permitted during class time and transition times from the first bell at 7:45 until the dismissal bell at 2:45. So I guess you're stuck without your phone during the volleyball match.
0: Well, good. And then, you know what? You can look at your social media when you're on the way home.
2: Right.
0: That's a good rule to have. I'm sure a lot of schools have that.
2: If a teacher requires use of cell phone or earbuds for academic purposes, they'll notify the assistant principals. Oh, you get to even see punishments here.
0: Ooh.
2: If you're caught without the permission of a teacher, your phone or earbuds will be held in the assistant principal's office, and a parent will be required to obtain it by 3:30 p.m. A student's third infraction will result in Saturday detention on campus from 8 a.m. to noon.
0: Oh, what if you're the teacher that has to sit there with the bad kids? I doubt they ever have a Saturday. I mean, that, to be caught for a third time, that, yeah. you got issues.
2: It sounds like The Breakfast Club.
0: Yeah,
2: I just watched that movie for the first time a couple weeks ago.
0: You never saw that before?
2: I never saw it. Yeah.
0: Great movie.
2: By the way, cell phones, earbuds, headphones are permitted to be used during lunch periods. So there is a caveat to the rule.
0: Oh, okay. So you can do your social media posts of what's for lunch today or something like that.
2: Can TikTok your school lunch? I don't know. I don't have TikTok. There's your educational note of the day. Literally educational. It is Pacheco and Hart here on ESPN Honolulu. Going from that, the volleyball tournament, to what is a high school football weekend, we'll wrap this into the next segment as well. But I know you had a couple of helmet stickers that you wanted to throw out from the weekend.
0: Yes, a couple that stood out. Yes.
2: Yeah, you wanna...
0: Am I helmet stickering now?
2: Yeah, let's helmet sticker now.
0: All right.
2: Do you have the stickers in front of you?
0: Helmet stickers with Pacheco and Hart are brought to you by HCAMP, the Hawaii Concussion Awareness Management Program. 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All right. Helmet stickers. Siale Reed, Kahuku. Listen to this defensive performance. One interception, one sack, five total tackles, one pass breakup, and a forced fumble. We just saw Luke Kuechly get into the Hall of Fame. That's Luke Kuechly-like, isn't it?
2: That is.
0: Congratulations. A helmet sticker for you. Also, I was going to say Waipahu offensive line, but reading Paul Honda's article in the Star Advertiser, I'm going to give it to the line and Waipahu's wide receivers, because there wasn't a lot of passing going on. The wide receivers helped with unbelievable blocking performance, and they won that smash-mouth football against an open division defending state champion in Campbell. So helmet stickers for you guys, you marauders of Waipahu.
2: Hey, Waipahu's got one of the best running backs in Division One, in Pacheco, who has just been top level for the last couple of years.
0: Well, you're a little biased.
2: I'm very biased. You are absolutely right.
0: Yeah.
2: Tristan Pacheco didn't do a lot in this game, actually. Six carries for 17 yards. But
0: right,
2: Elias
0: but they
2: Mahuka,
0: have three guys. Right, they had three guys playing in equal rotation, so everybody got a chance.
2: Yeah, I mean, Rocco Seelofau had a touchdown run.
0: Love it.
2: Yeah. And that takes the pressure off of Jake Garcia. Threw a couple of touchdown passes. Looked pretty good. If you want me to give helmet stickers, if you're cool with that. Are you cool with it?
0: Why would I not be? This is what we do on Pacheco and Hart. We hand out the helmet stickers.
2: That's a good point. And Damian. I'm just going to give a player from each side.
0: Okay.
2: I mean, this game was featuring loads of offense.
0: Oh.
2: Kaysen Brook from IAEA, 11 catches, 246 yards, and a touchdown. Between Kaysen Brook and Keela Spencer, 21 catches, 360 yards for quarterback Kaizel Jesus Capesi, who threw for 489.
0: Yeah. He threw a lot last year, too. He's gotten a bunch of helmet stickers last year, I remember.
2: Yeah, and you know what? Not to be outdone, Tonga Tuifua for Damian, five touchdown passes, threw for 371 yards. He was 15 of 34.
0: Wow, I bet he could start for the Browns.
2: Yeah, but they had a couple of 100-plus yard receivers in that game, too. One of the better games of the weekend, I would say, being Damian and IAEA. So, I think
0: was that the first Division II state championship game was between Damian and IAEA way back in the day?
2: Oh, I can't remember.
0: I want to say yes, but I could be wrong.
2: I will go. Do you have one more, or you want to just go with two?
0: I just have my two for this week.
2: Okay, I will. I'll stick with two as well. I think that's good for week one. I mean, we remind ourselves again, and you said it well. How much do you truly learn off of 1 week? You want to get. I mean, Arnold Martinez said this on Friday night's broadcast. You want to get stuff on film that you can work on before you really get into league play. So right. these are learning weeks, and I think for some, you learned more in your scrimmages and practices going into week one, which means you're already trending well before you get into league competition.
0: Yeah, but I mean, you know, okay, what do we know about some of these teams after one game? Mm-hmm. Well, there's some things we know that Aiea and Damian, they're either really good on offense or really bad on defense.
2: Right,
0: and I tend to think it's the former. And then you know that Waipahu, if they want to, they can throw the ball or they can ram it down your throat. We also found out that St. Louis might have some growing pains. St. Louis is a very young team.
2: Yes. But you know what? Hung with Kahuku. I think you got to give St. Louis a lot of props for that.
0: Yeah, yeah. And you know what? Well, the jury's still out on what kind of football team Kahuku is right now.
2: Right.
0: Iolani looked pretty good. So, I don't know. We'll learn as we go. And can Campbell bounce back?
2: Mm.
0: I don't know who they're playing next week. I'm going to find out. But are we going to get this? Is Campbell going to go, you know, down a rabbit hole this year? Or are they going to come back mad that they lost and lost big to a Division I opponent?
2: Yeah. Campbell doesn't play this weekend. They'll be at Moanalua. So open versus D1 on a week from Friday.
0: Yeah, see, after a game like this, you want to be able to play right away.
2: Yeah. I will say, games of note this weekend, Aiea Konawina, out of the gate, is going to be a fantastic one. That's going to be at Konawina coming up on Friday. Mililani and Liberty, also on Friday. A lot of people, as of right now, consider Mililani to be the best team in the state. They've had a lot of transfers kind of mosey their way in the offseason.
0: Is Liberty, that's out of Las Vegas, right?
2: I believe so, yeah.
0: Or is that?
2: I think
0: that's the other Las Vegas team.
2: Yeah, not Bishop Gorman. Right. Orem Kamehameha will have Saturday. Moanalua.
0: Orem is what?
2: Orem's out of Utah. Yeah.
0: Okay.
2: Saturday, Punahou Moanalua. Moanalua has a win over an open opponent in Kailua. And then, you know, Punahou did beat Roosevelt pretty handily over the weekend. But Punahou's, kind of a...
0: That's expected, though.
2: Yes, but Punahou's kind of a wild card team, I think. I'm interested to see how both of these teams look in that matchup.
0: Well, Punahou's going to have a new quarterback, too, this year.
2: That's right. So I would say those are probably the highlight games of the weekend. Kahuku's at Waianae. Waianae is now in Division I, not in the Open. So there's some good games, I think, on the schedule. Beaumont and Hilo being played at Pearl City, by the way.
0: Wow,
2: that's a random one.
0: Huh.
2: But yeah, there you go. And if you want more high school. Paul Honda is going to be on with Gary Dickman tomorrow morning at about 6:20. You can hear that here on ESPN.
0: I didn't
2: Honolulu.
0: Know Paul woke up that early.
2: Oh, you can wake up Paul pretty early.
0: Way to go, Paul.
2: Yeah. All right. We will get traffic here in 15 seconds. 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
5: The biggest problem right now is an accident on the Pali Highway Kailua bound just after the Queen Emma Summer Palace. Traffic is backed up to the ramp from the freeway. Take the Likeleke or the H3 if you can. The drive east is good to Hawaii Kai. Going west, the usual slowdowns to Halawa, and then slow H1 traffic to the H1-H2 split. The H1 moves okay after that to Kapolei, and from there it's going to be slow on Farrington to Nanakuli. Fort Weaver is slow from the Farrington Underpass to Renton Road.
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0: 7 minutes. It is Pacheco and Hart here on ESPN Honolulu. Also, Fran Valarmia Kahawai is going to join us, the president of the IAEA Booster Club, about 5:20. So just less than 30 minutes right now from right now. Some of the stuff going on with their program. From the 208, any news on Hawaii Little League Baseball? They will play tomorrow, will Kauaihao Little League. They're going to play against Southern California. That's going to be at 3:30 Hawaii time on ESPN television. The winner of that game goes to the West Region Championship, which is at 3 o'clock Hawaii time on Friday. And that will also be on ESPN television. So you win, you skip to Friday, you lose. You got to play your way in on Wednesday against Arizona. That Arizona team is from Chandler National Little League in Chandler, Arizona. But, I mean, what a story this is. I mean, this is a team from Kauai who won the Little League, State Little League tournament over on Maui. Mm-hmm. This is a, I would imagine this is a storybook kind of run. If they can make their way on through, so we'll see how they do.
1: How big Kauaihao is? I mean, there's no big town in Kauai, so that makes it even more incredible.
0: Yeah, they're out of Kapa.
1: Okay.
0: I don't know if you care about population, but a little over 11,000 live in Kapa.
1: That's it.
0: Yeah, it's according to the 2020 census.
1: Okay. And so a bunch of people probably moved to Las Vegas because they can't afford it here.
0: Gosh.
1: Wow, that's a pretty good feat. Oh, by the way, Wally Marciel did let us know.
0: What?
1: No cell phones at the games. It's their assembly.
0: Yes!
1: No cell phones. Our rule is no use of cell phones in at lunchtime you can use your phone. That's what you said too, right?
0: Lunchtime you can
1: use your phone.
0: Good.
1: So, no, you can't use it during the game. It's during school.
0: Good.
1: Awesome. Thank you, Wally.
0: Not to be, anti-student or anything, but I mean.
1: You're anti-being dumb. Right? Don't get so attached to your phone that you have to, I have my phone in my pocket. I can't not look at it.
0: I mean, look, you have an opportunity to get out of class, all right? Let's not get greedy.
1: Be thankful
0: with it.
1: For that. Yeah.
0: Yes, absolutely.
1: Plus, how long do high school volleyball's games last? An hour and a half, max?
0: I mean, sometimes if you're playing best of three sets, you might be done in an hour.
1: Yeah, so there you go.
0: I guess that's a good question. Is it best of three or is it best of five? I think sometimes in the ILH I think you start best of three and then it goes to best of five later. I don't know what their format is this year. But, depending if you do that, that will tell you. And right. I would imagine if you're calling it an assembly, and your school day ends, what did I say? 2:45 is when the school day ends. Then it might be like best of three.
1: School day ends at 2:45?
0: I think that's
1: nice. We used to end at 3:15.
0: Really?
1: Yeah.
0: Did you end?
1: Sometimes you would have to start at 7:30. Other times you start, most days you start at 8. But.
0: Okay. Back in your day, did you get out of school early on Wednesdays?
1: No.
0: Really?
1: Public school people did. You got out at 1:30 because the teachers got work to do, right? But not at private school.
0: See, I went to private school too. We got out at 2:30. I think it was like 1:45 on Wednesdays. After three seems a little much.
1: Well, it was a modular, I think they called it a modular schedule. Mm-hmm. So you didn't have math, like say you have some schedules, you have math Monday, Wednesday, Friday.
0: Mm-hmm.
1: This one, you have math on A day, B day. It's like 6 days. So, schedule. So. If you, anyway, it's hard to explain, but just Google it, what a modular schedule is. But they used to have long breaks in between class where you have an hour and you don't have anything to do.
0: Oh.
1: So you can go hang out at the senior bench. You can go eat lunch, whatever. You don't have a specific lunch time.
0: Okay.
1: You figure out when on your schedule you're going to eat lunch. Some days you might eat lunch at 11. Some days you might eat lunch at 1. And then if you're a really good student, you got to go off campus for lunch.
0: Mm-hmm.
1: And I was never a good student, so even as a senior, I never got to go off campus legally.
0: Legally. I remember getting to go off campus because I was a student body president.
1: Wow, you're a nerd.
0: Yeah, I was a nerd. Still am. But yeah, that would let me.
1: You were in band and you were a student body president.
0: Yeah, and I played sports.
1: Did you get beat up?
0: No.
1: I'm just kidding.
0: Surprisingly. No, but yeah, before meetings, I'd get to leave campus early to go to Burger King because it was right down the road.
1: Ooh, what a treat.
0: We say that now. All right, Sports Center's in less than 60 seconds. We've got another traffic update coming up as well. Pacheco at Hart, ESPN Honolulu.
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5: Quinnen Williams got paid. I'm Q Myers. The star defensive tackle on the Cowboys agreed to a 3-year extension worth $105.9 million. Sources told ESPN's Jeremy Fowler and NFL Network's Ian Rappaport on Monday. The deal includes $101 million guaranteed with $63.35 million guaranteed at signing. Williams also received a signing bonus of $31.85 million. The $35.3 million annual average is the second highest amongst defensive tackles. Teddy Bridgewater has retired for the second time, and he said this time it's going to stick. He announced he's retiring from the NFL for the second time on Monday, a day after the Lions placed him on the reserve retired list. His retirement comes 10 years after he suffered a devastating knee injury on a non-contact play in training camp with the Minnesota Vikings that threatened to end his NFL career just 2 years after it began and 1 season after he was selected to the Pro Bowl. Other injuries going on in the National Football League dealing with the Lions. Their center, Cade Mays, suffered a wrist injury during a recent training camp practice and will miss a significant period of time, according to head coach Dan Campbell. He's told NFL Network's Ian Rappaport that Mays fractured a small bone in his wrist and is expected to sideline him roughly 8 to 10 weeks. Campbell also announced that Lions running back Isaiah Pacheco is dealing with the MCL sprain and will miss some time. He expects Pacheco to return before Detroit's Week 1 home game against the New Orleans Saints. He's not concerned about the injury. And real quick, in Major League Baseball, the Royals, they lead the Dodgers 3-0 in the bottom of the third. The Dodgers have 1 hit. Tarek Skubal's given up 4 hits and 3 runs so far in that one. The Giants are up 2-1 on the Astros in the top of the sixth. The Blue Jays, they defeated the Red Sox by the score of 2-1. The Mets topped the Braves 8-5. The Twins beat the Orioles 9-5. And the Phillies beat the Cardinals 6-5. For more scores and analysis, check out ESPN.com and the all-new ESPN app.
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6: There are no accidents reported, but an earlier one on the Pali Highway is still causing problems. It's on the Pali Kailua bound just after the Queen Emma Summer Palace, and traffic is backed up to the ramp from the freeway. Traffic's fine if you're going over on the Likelike or the H3. To the west, there was an accident on the Moanalua Freeway near the H3 exit. It's been moved, but traffic is still backed up to the top of Red Hill. The H1 gets slow after you go around the Hickam Curve.
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0: Wow. What is so impressive here, Chris?
1: Things we're talking about today, yeah. We haven't really mentioned this, but Caitlin Clark is back in the news. I guess she got a eighth technical foul against, is it the Chicago Sky? Yeah, against the Chicago Sky. That eighth, basically, somebody fouled her pretty hard. I don't know if you saw Sophie Cunningham get a foul across the face the other day. But so Caitlin Clark got knocked down trying to, you know, go for a layup. As she was getting up, she kind of bumped into the referee, and I guess they had some words, and they gave her a technical for it, and that would have been her eighth technical, so it's automatic one-game suspension and a $1,500 fine for her. Yet the league reversed that and saying that it shouldn't have been a technical foul, so she gets to play in a big matchup against the New York Liberty coming up. There's going to be a lot of conspiracy theories on this.
8: Can I be honest with you? I'm getting kind of fed up with the WNBA. I would love to spend some time talking about the quality of basketball, but where the WNBA kind of kicks itself and takes its feet out from underneath itself is a lot of the non-basketball things. I was honestly. I was considering putting it in the rundown. I was like, don't put it in the rundown. I just can't believe, as much as I think you and I have stuck up for the league, and its quality when there are detractors, understandably so, that keep knocking it down. That it's like every time you stick up for the league, it gives you a reason to regret it. So, okay, what you're talking about. Caitlin Clark was given a technical foul because on a play on the baseline, she ran into the official. And the official deemed it was excessive contact, so she teed up Caitlin Clark. That would have suspended her for the next game.
1: Right.
8: Now, I don't know if you saw the video of it, but Caitlin Clark was along the baseline trying to keep herself in bounds and straddling the baseline. Gets rid of the basketball, and her momentum takes her right into the official.
1: Oh, okay. I got the actual play-by-play part wrong. So, but okay, it's the official's job to get out of the way.
8: Right. Well, yes and no. I mean, the official's in position watching her zone of what she's supposed to be watching.
1: Yes.
8: Where I don't think her zone was watching Caitlin Clark in the ball at that time. You know, I feel like there's a discretion here where you kind of have to understand, like, okay, what's the situation? If there's contact made, it's clearly not contact that's purposeful. So why are you blowing your whistle and giving a technical foul? So when the WNBA knows how bad it is, they rescinded the technical foul before Caitlin Clark and the head coach and one of the other players even made it to the post-game press conference. That's how quick the WNBA knew, yeah, this is a bad call.
1: Yeah. So, and you know what? I mean, but there's been a number of complaints about WNBA refereeing this year. Like, it's really bad.
8: It emboldens those who say that the league has it out for Caitlin Clark. When you have calls like that, that ultimately the league has to realize, oh, yeah, we can't even stand ourselves behind that one. But what everybody is talking about is what else happened in that game. You mentioned Sophie Cunningham getting hit in a play in which Dejanae Carrington got kicked out of the game.
1: She should have. It was a flagrant two. She wound up. She did everything.
8: Yep.
1: Wound up, hit her across the head. I mean, it was a big wind up. And it was stupid. It was a dumb play. You could argue that she was trying to, you know, stop the ball as a breakaway for a layup. You could argue that she was just trying to, you know, swat at the ball and missed. But I don't know. There was wind up. Everything that makes that a flagrant two was done on that one play.
8: Yeah, I'm not going to argue it.
1: Me either.
8: The only thing you could have argued was there was a shove from Sophie Cunningham. Should she have been given at least a technical foul? Didn't happen. Whatever. So
1: okay. And they addressed that and said they didn't think that would warrant because of what just happened to her. It wasn't it wasn't anything bad on her part.
8: Right.
1: I agree.
8: Okay, so here's if you think that's the worst of it,
1: uh-oh.
8: Toward the end of the game or after the game. after she was ejected. I guess she was in the locker room. She goes on social media because, you know, that's what aggrieved people do nowadays, and writes in all caps, white privilege.
1: Oh, yeah,
8: and
1: tags that's right.
8: The Indiana Fever on that.
1: Yeah, my gosh. It's like, really, it's racial? Stop it.
8: So, okay.
1: She's got to take that back.
8: Well, it gets murkier because there's been all this criticism toward that. And this was talked about on a podcast with Emmanuel Acho, who criticized the reaction and you know, kind of the way that responded, it seemed, to what had happened. And she responds to it and says, never once claimed that the assessment of the foul was white privilege. And then she goes, try exercising your critical thinking skills. I know you studied psych. Furthermore, I'm the last thing from ignorant or asinine when it comes to speaking on white privilege. Do your research on that one. I actually went to school, one of the top universities, might I add, to educate myself on this exact subject, and then says, I would never use that term as a rhetorical weapon, knowing the historical and social weight it holds without having the proper evidence to substantiate it, close quote. So, on that note, why did you post it exactly? No response. the timing says everything you need to know, doesn't it? Now you're kind of trying to deny it without saying what you actually posted it for. And by the way, she took it down. She did delete it.
1: Good. And that's, in these situations, your best advice is don't get on your phone.
8: Yep.
1: Let it go. Pick up your phone in 3 to 4 hours.
8: Yep. This is what is going to sour people away from the WNBA. I hate to say it, because it's
1: too much drama.
8: Yes.
1: It's way too much drama.
8: Why do you think Sophie Cunningham, you say the WNBA media covers everything but the basketball. Why do you think? Like, look at what we've just talked about, what we just wrapped up this part of the conversation on. Why do you think that there are media members that are covering your league for things that aren't basketball when one of your players tweets out white privilege and then can't even say why it's there for?
1: Right. And it's basically TMZ stuff.
8: Yes.
1: This is all TMZ stuff. This is stuff they would report on if it happened in the NFL or the NBA or Major League Baseball. But this is the only thing people are reporting on in the WNBA. This is the most interesting stuff. They can't get by the fact that you guys keep shooting yourselves in the foot PR-wise. Yeah. They need a league-wide meeting to just basically say, hey, you guys, shut up. I don't say shut up and dribble. That's bad. But I basically mean shut up and dribble. Just play the sport. If you want to make some comments about transgendered people and all of that, you know what? For now, just save it. If you're asked that question, just say, I'm here to talk about basketball. Channel your inner Bill Belichick just for a little while.
8: Yep.
1: Not saying don't give your opinion on things, but right now, just talk about basketball.
8: Also in things we're talking about, from the NFL, the Las Vegas Raiders have released their first depth chart ahead of Thursday's preseason game against the Arizona Cardinals.
1: Yes.
8: 2:00 Hawaii time. No surprise, Kirk Cousins is QB1. They haven't said who's not going to play. I mean, very likely. I mean, will Kirk Cousins play? We'll see. Not a surprise, Ashton Gentry's your RB1.
1: Yeah,
8: there are not a lot of surprises in those areas.
1: Give Ashton Gentry, give him the, 8 snaps or something like that. You don't need to see Ashton Gentry. What about Konse?
8: Konse is the backup to Matt Gay.
1: Okay.
8: Not a surprise. This one I thought was interesting. Jonah Lo'ulu is a backup at D-tackle.
1: Oh, okay.
8: He's sitting behind Tonka Hemingway.
1: Okay. Oh, wow. I remember that guy getting drafted because his name is Tonka.
8: Yeah.
1: Like a truck.
8: Right.
1: But, but you know what? You don't have to worry about that. If you're especially if you're an interior lineman, they rotate those guys in and out all game.
8: Right.
1: So you'll still see Jonah Lo'ulu a lot.
8: Yeah, I think it's just notable that up till this point, I think Jonah Lo'ulu was a number one on the depth chart, if I remember correctly.
1: He was back and forth last year.
8: Good point. And then, one of the other ones, and this was actually noted on, thank you to the texter from the 497, Hawaii-Stanford, the point spread is now up to 5.5. So Stanford is now a 5.5-point favorite at home against Hawaii.
1: Wow, people are not believing in Hawaii on this, huh?
8: It started as Stanford -3, which is, you know, what you generically get for being at home.
1: Right.
8: And then, yeah, it's moved up to 5.5 recently. ESPN's FPI, its matchup predictor, gives Stanford a 60.6% chance of winning.
1: Wow, Hawaii was at 52%. I wonder if the Ashley Lilly situation has something to do with that.
8: Oh, you mean Ashlock?
1: I mean, what did I say? Ashley Lilly? It's safe to say that Ashley Lilly will not be playing. Pofeli Ashlock, I wonder if that has something to do with it.
8: I feel like if it would have...
1: it would have happened earlier?
8: Yeah, because, I mean, we learned about it, a week and a half now, I think, since that first came out? I don't know. I haven't seen anything new on the Stanford front. I don't know. It's not about their coach. We've known Tavita Pritchard's their coach for a little while now, so I don't think that has anything to do with it. I couldn't answer that question.
1: Oh, by the way, since we're talking about UH football, congratulations to Cam Barfield, one of 39 guys named to the Paul Hornung preseason watch list. So pretty good. He had I didn't realize he had almost 1,000 all-purpose yards last year.
8: Very quietly.
1: Because he's the runner, the receiver, and on special teams.
8: He was one of two Mountain West players to make it on the Paul Hornung watch list.
1: Who's the other UNLV guy?
8: No, actually.
1: What?
8: It was a it was from North Dakota State, actually.
1: Jet. What was his name? Jet Thomas? Is that his name? Jet James?
8: Oh, you're thinking of UNLV. Jackson Williams from North Dakota State.
1: Wow. But not the guy from UNLV, huh?
8: No.
1: Why? That guy got, like, first team.
8: Yeah, this...
1: He got first team Mountain West.
8: Right. So the Paul Hornung Award, most versatile player in major college football.
1: Oh, versatile player, that's why.
8: So Barfield, special teams, you know, if they use him that way.
1: Passing, catch, rushing, catching, yeah.
8: Yeah. So
1: someone like Travis Hunter, I'm sure, won the Paul Hornung Award, maybe, right?
8: Probably. I'm looking to see if... No, he's not on any other award. I was just trying to see what they have with other Mountain West players, like Bronco Nagurski for National Defensive Player of the Year. There are three Mountain West players that are on that watch list, Jackson Eck from New Mexico.
1: That means they're not going to be back next year. They're either going to graduate or somebody's going to give them a lot of money.
8: Or Cade Keith from New Mexico, Mackey Award watch list for one of the top tight ends in the nation. So
1: on New Mexico?
8: Yeah.
1: Because they had a tight end leave the program, and I was reading about him today. He ended up at some Power 4 school. Wow, so they had two really good tight ends.
8: Yeah. I'm glad you brought that up, but I don't know. I wish I could answer that question on why it's 5.5, but I will reiterate what you have said time and time again, which I think is very important. This is as much as Stanford is still picked to finish last in the ACC, counting out Stanford before you even have a chance to see him is futility. They're still a power conference program. You expect them to be a little bit better than last year. Just treating this like it's a walkover, especially when you're playing at Stanford, is a very bad idea. By the way, update from Chavez Levine. Tarek Skubals
1: gave up more hits, huh?
8: And runs. It's 3-2 Kansas City. They're playing in the bottom of the fourth inning.
1: Oh, my goodness.
8: Yeah, that Tarek Skubals trade. Looking really interesting. All right.
1: I'm checking on Kelsey to see what the spread.
8: For what?
1: For the Hawaii game. What that? Oh, no, they don't have spreads in Hawaii and Kelsey. That's right. Never mind.
8: Oh, I didn't realize that. Just for Hawaii?
1: No, just in spreads. They don't do spreads. You're just going to predict who's going to win.
8: Gotcha. By the way, UNLV, Hawaii, UNLV -2.5 on the road at Hawaii. It opened at -1.5. And ESPN's FPI has Hawaii's 52.1% chance of winning.
1: That's got to be the Pufeli Aslock thing. It's got to be.
8: You think so?
1: I mean, what else, why else would it all of a sudden be going up?
8: Yeah, hard to say. All right, Fran Villarmia Kahawai is going to join us coming up in just a little bit, part of the IAA Booster Club. We'll talk about some of the things that they are doing. That's coming up in traffic in 15 seconds. It's ESPN Honolulu.
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6: Traffic is still very slow on the Palikailua bound because of an accident after the Queen Emma Summer Palace. It's backed up to the freeway. Got a new accident reported in the Pearl Ridge area. It's on Moanalua Road westbound at Honomanu Street. Traffic is backed up to St. Elizabeth's. If you're going west on the freeways, looking typical. The H1 slows after Radford Drive. The Moanalua slows at the H3 exit. Fort Weber is slow from the Farrington Underpass to Renton Road. Farrington going leeward gets slow at the Ko'olina exit.
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0: Pacheco and Hart on this Aloha Monday. We're efforting to get our next guest, Fran Villarmia Kahavai, from the IAA High School Booster Club. I guess they've got some things going on that we can fill you in about. We're talking about the point spread with Hawaii and UNLV, Hawaii and Stanford. And just for fun, I was looking at Kalshi. 64% of the people who are predicting this game say Stanford is going to win. So that's also up a lot from when we checked it last week. So a lot of people not that confident in Hawaii football. So opportunity for Hawaii to shock the world. Josh? We are going to bring in Fran Villarmia. Fran, I'm having a hard time. Villarmia. Kahavai. IAA High School Booster Club. How are you, Fran?
1: I'm great. How are you? That was good. That was good. Your last chance, you got it.
0: Yeah, I know. I'm just, I'm on the radio, but I do have people will tell you I have problems speaking. Anyway, so we wanted to have you on. You guys got some stuff going on, huh?
1: Yeah, we, you know, Athletic Director David Lane at IAA High School, and as well as the principal, Principal Wayne Guevara, came up with an idea to create an IAA Athletics Booster Club because we don't have one specifically for athletics. So our first year where we have a big weight room drive. We need to raise $95,000 for the weight room. Yeah, we're about at $75,000, so we just need 20 more thousand to go. So we're reaching out to our community alumni. You don't have to be an alumni of IAA. Anyone can join in, but really unfortunate, we have a brand new building, brand new weight room, just a room, but no weight.
0: You're not inside that little tiny room.

0: Congratulations on that. So you'll need like 20,000 more.
1: Yeah, we just need 20,000 more. You know, it's not that much. We're not a big, you know, some other schools have big alumni that donate in a second and can drop one check and take care of it. But, you know, we're a neighborhood and a public school, so we're just reaching out to everyone. They can go to IAAathletics.com to donate online.
0: Oh, okay. Good job. Good technology. Use of technology. I figured David Lane, that's a drop in a bucket for him. You just write a check. Come on, David.
1: Yeah.
2: And the key thing about going online too is there's no fee, right? So it's very simple to do.
1: Oh, it's really simple, and we are a registered nonprofit, so it is tax deductible for them.
0: And what is the address again? IA what?
1: IA Athletics with an S .com.
0: Okay.
2: I'm surprised we haven't done like a bake sale with your world famous cornbread. I missed that cornbread, by the way.
1: It's coming up. We had a big event, farewell to IA Stadium, several weeks ago, and there was food trucks, entertainment, as well as a car show that was free.
2: Wow.
1: So we raised some money there. There was even a family from the Big Island, the Lau brothers. They flew over from the Big Island and gave a donation in memory of their parents. But it was really neat to meet them.
2: Oh, that's really good. Wow.
0: I see. Joe Moore made a donation.
2: Did he
0: Joe
2: really?
0: Moore
2: went
1: yes.
2: out,
0: yeah. Yeah.
1: Yes.
0: I see her on the website.
1: Him, and he said, of course. He's very supportive of our school.
0: Very, very good. What's going on with your football field?
1: They are redoing it, so that's why we had the farewell to IAS Stadium, and it's going to be redone. The track will go to a rubberized track like everyone. Right now it's dirt.
0: Wow, that is awesome.
1: So it'll be really good for the kids, and you know, if we had a world-class, close to a world-class weight room, that would help too.
2: Okay. Anything else? Anything else coming up?
1: No, I think our one thing I want to note is participation in athletics have gone up at the school. So we hear reports from the athletic director as well as the principal. So that's a good thing, keeping the kids in school and with involved in sports, right? A lot of kids are doing multiple sports. So I just want to shout out for them.
2: Well, you know what that's like, being a former athlete yourself.
1: Totally.
2: Yeah, and what's been keeping you busy? I mean, I haven't seen you in years since Hall of Honor. What's been keeping you busy outside of this?
1: Well, my kids are, you know, my last one just graduated from high school and they're off to college and hopefully playing sports in college. My middle one plays soccer at a Division I school on the East Coast. And so we've been traveling, also running our business. My husband and I have a real estate business, Lifehouse Realty. And so we're just doing different things.
0: That is awesome. Well, I'm an IAA dad, so folks, check it out.
1: Oh.
0: Some good people, former IAA dad. But anyway, super easy to donate. Go to IAAathletics.com and click on the little button that says Urgent Weight Room Drive Donation. It's super easy. And all they need is $20,000 more. Fran, thank you very much.
1: Yeah.
0: And keep us posted on how it's going.
1: I will. I'll keep Josh posted and I'll maybe can give a little blurb on the update on how we're doing. But hopefully people can jump on the bandwagon now.
0: Awesome. All right. Have a great rest of your day. Thank you.
1: All right. Thank you. Okay.
0: Mm-hmm. All right. There's Fran Valarmia Kahavai, IAA High School Booster Club. She is the president. We got some traffic coming up here on ESPN Honolulu.
3: ESPN Honolulu traffic is brought to you by Midas Hawaii.
4: The big problem this afternoon has been the accident on the Pali Highway, Kailua bound, near the Queen Emma Summer Palace. Traffic is backed up all the way to the ramp from the H1. Take the Likeleke or the H3 if you have the option. Going east is okay after Punahou. Going west, both freeways have cleared to the Halawa interchange, but the H1 is still slow from there to the Waipahu exit. If you're inbound, the H1 is slow from Middle Street to the Punahou exit.
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1: 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We do that. So it might as well.
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3: Quinnen Williams gets paid. I'm Q Myers, the star defensive tackle, and the Cowboys agreed to a three-year extension worth $105.9 million. Sources told ESPN's Jeremy Fowler and NFL Network's Ian Rappaport the deal includes $101 million guaranteed, with $63.35 million guaranteed at signing. Also, he received a signing bonus of $31.85 million. Williams had been signed to the 2027 season in a four-year extension that he signed worth $96 million that guaranteed him $66 million from the Jets back in 2023. So now, with this extension, he signed through the 2030 season. Quarterback Teddy Bridgewater says no mas. He has retired, and this is for good, he says. Bridgewater announced that he's retiring from the NFL for the second time on Monday, a day after the Lions placed him on the reserve retired list. This retirement comes 10 years after he suffered a devastating knee injury on a non-contact play in training camp with the Vikings that threatened to end his NFL career just 2 years after it began. UCLA is adding former Raiders and Saints quarterback Derek Carr as a special advisor to Coach Bob Chesney. The team announced that on Monday. Carr spent 11 seasons in the league, earned four Pro Bowl selections. He'll assist Chesney and the Bruins offensive staff with game plan and strategy while also working with UCLA's quarterbacks in a volunteer role. In Major League Baseball, some games going on right now. The Dodgers and Astros are knotted up at two in the top of the seventh. The Giants and Astros, are knotted up at two at the top of the seventh. The Dodgers and Royals find the Royals on top of the Dodgers 3-2 in the top of the fifth. Earlier in the evening, the Blue Jays topped the Red Sox 2-1. The Mets beat the Braves 8-5, and the Twins beat the Orioles 9-5. For more scores and analysis, check out ESPN.com and the all-new ESPN app.
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0: Thank you again to Fran, Villarmia, Kahavai, Stephen. Stephen, I see your text. Stephen says, I think a lot of people remember Fran from Wahine basketball, but Stephen says Fran is a former Wahine basketball player. She used to work with us at the Advertiser. Remember there was a paper called the Advertiser?
1: I do.
0: Yeah.
1: I do.
0: Anyway.
1: No, thanks, sir. And for those that didn't know, so IAA, their last football game was played at Pearl City because obviously they don't have the field to play with right now.
0: And you said Hilo is playing at Pearl City.
1: Yeah,
0: Pearl
1: City I don't understand why. But
0: maybe they have to pay rent. Pearl City's, I don't know.
1: Or there's a mainland school coming down. They're meeting them halfway.
0: Right. Instead of having them stay in Hilo, they're going to stay on Oahu.
1: I guess so. Right. That might make a little bit of sense.
0: Anyway, just a reminder, IAAAthletics.com. Click on the urgent weight room drive donation and help out the Na'ali'i. I can't wait till they get a new football field.
1: Yeah, that's going to be really exciting.
0: That's great to hear that more kids are playing sports now at IAA. I mean, when my son went there years ago, you'd always have more people in the arena, in the gym from the visiting team than the home team. That's embarrassing.
1: From the 351, when the numeric odds are stacked against Hawaii, just keep in mind at least 5 points have been added. The old "how good can Hawaii be" is always in play, no matter their pedigree. Feel free to call it the Hawaii odds all the time.
0: The Hawaii on the road odds all the time. Maybe?
1: Yeah. I don't know about that. I mean, you're on the road at a power conference program. Hawaii was already kind of an underdog as it was. So yeah, there's nothing shocking there. This is one of those, and I think there are a lot of people that have the chip on shoulder that never leaves. And I feel like this is one of those.
0: That's what we do in Hawaii. That's how we are.
1: Yeah. So this is, I think this is a text that is very reminiscent of chip on shoulder that doesn't leave. If this were previous years, if this were like Hawaii's teams a couple of years ago, the numbers would be bigger. I look at it this way. When you are a 5.5-point underdog to a power conference program, that says more about the power conference program than it says about you. So take that for what it is.
0: It's arguably the weakest Power Four conference, and this is the weakest team in the weakest Power Four conference.
1: True. Still is a Power Four conference.
0: Nice.
1: UNLV has been outside of Boise State, UNLV has probably been the next most consistent program in the conference. So if UNLV is a, what is it, 1.5, I think is what I said, or is it 2.5 now? Whatever it is. It's 2.5 now. I think that's a reflection of UNLV. I don't think it's a reflection of saying there's something wrong with Hawaii.
0: Right. I mean, UNLV, it's amazing what UNLV has done in the last – how many years? When do they start getting good? Because you'll remember, they would go through coaches every 2 years. They hired a high school coach to coach
1: them. Tony Sanchez.
0: And they just couldn't. They could. I mean, a great year is if they won 4 games 1 year. You're like, wow, UNLV had a pretty good year. When did they? What happened where they all of a sudden started getting good? Was it the UFC brother guys' money that was going into it? What happened?
1: That probably had some to do with it. I mean, this is not super recent either. I mean, when back in 2022, what were they in 2022? They were 5-7.
0: And then we'd say, hey, that was a good year for UNLV.
1: Yeah, and that included a loss here when they lost 31-25. Uh-huh. Was it Doug Brumfield was the quarterback then? But they had a string of like 5 consecutive losses. They got blown out. Cameron Friel was playing. They got blown out by Notre Dame, blown out by Air Force, blown out by San Jose State. I mean, they were getting their butts whooped, in a lot of these games. And then I think it's money. I think you look at who they've hired, Marcus Freeman, right? I mean, didn't, he came over from
0: Marcus Freeman. Wow.
1: From Oregon as the offensive coordinator, became UNLV's coach for a brief period of time. Mm-hmm. And now Dan Mullen in his second year. So UNLV's attracted name coaches, and I think that helps to attract, you know, close enough to name players. Frankly,
0: it's like their first good year was 2023 or something. I don't know. I mean, I'm just trying to.
1: They had 9 wins that year, went to the Guaranteed Rate Bowl and played Kansas.
0: Right. So in like 20, you were mentioning the 22 season, the 2021 season. Yeah, they're 2 wins and 10 losses. So they've only, when you talk about consistent, they've been consistently good for like three or four seasons now, and that's it.
1: And look who they've had at quarterback. You know, that 2023 season was Jaden Maiava. He transfers over. Now he's at USC, obviously. Look who they've been getting that has been transferring in and, frankly, transferring out. They've had a Michigan transfer in Orji. Calandria came in. I think he was at an ACC school, if I'm not mistaken. He transfers out. He's now making bank at Nebraska. Mm-hmm. Jackson Arnold comes in. He's been at power conference programs. And I think that's where a lot of where it starts is you look at who has been leading this team at quarterback in each of the last 4 years. And we're not talking about, no-name guys. Like Doug Brumfield, and I hate to say it, Cameron Friel, who's been a career UNLV guy, but these are guys who have been UNLV through and through. Maiava they have all come in from other programs and have been very successful.
0: You know what? Dave Reardon has a really good point. Hi, Dave.
1: Hi, Dave.
0: It started when they got the new stadium.
1: Oh, that's true, too.
0: Think about that.
1: That's true.
0: I mean, the guys might not have stayed, but they came because, the facility is unbelievable.
1: That's a good point. UNLV is a stepping stone program, too. I mean, a lot of these
0: all are in the Okole 6.
1: And that's true. The only difference is they are, I think you'd consider, one of the higher-level transitional programs where, Nevada's bringing in guys, and they ultimately go and play elsewhere. But UNLV is bringing in better guys, and they're going and playing elsewhere. So that level remains a little bit.
0: Well, and it's going with the Nevada theory. Hey, you want to go play at the Power Four conference? Come through here. We'll get you ready for that.
1: I don't know if you saw Sharif Goldstein's column in the Honolulu Star Advertiser today.
0: TLDR. Too long. Didn't read. I'm just joking. I read part of it, and I had to go to a meeting. I read part of it, though, yeah.
1: The title, How Do New Mountain West and Pac-12 Compare? We'll soon find out. Obviously, a lot of this is on the heels of the settlement between the two conferences, the legal settlement. I was thinking about this a little while ago. How do they compare? Football, I think the Pac-12 is a better conference in football. Boise State goes there and I think immediately makes them a better conference just because Boise's there.
0: And like Sharif says, I mean, San Diego State, they've been struggling a little bit, but they're, traditionally a pretty good football program, and some of the other defectors, what did he call them? He had a nickname for the guys that left. Oh, the Fleeing Five? Is that what he called them?
1: Oh, is that
0: something
1: what he
0: like
1: called
0: that.
1: Them?
0: Oh, it was cute. Yeah.
1: I like it, but I would say too, the floor of the Mountain West, and I guess this is where I judge it better. The floor of the Mountain West versus the floor of the Pac-12. The floor of the Mountain West is worse. I think the Pac-12's got interesting storylines. Texas State, I don't think, is going to be a very bad team at all.
0: No, Texas State is, they're okay. Yeah. I think Oregon State's going to be bad. They seem to be really struggling.
1: Yeah, what will Washington State look like?
0: Right.
1: But I think where the Mountain West is best, though, is in other conferences. I look at men's basketball.
0: You mean other sports?
1: Thank you. Yes, I'm sorry. In other sports, I think men's basketball, even though the Pac-12 has Gonzaga.
0: Right.
1: I don't think that that's enough for me to think, okay, Gonzaga, Boise State.
0: Boise State in basketball?
1: They aren't bad in basketball, but they're not consistently good.
0: But that's exactly. They're not bad.
1: I would take the top tier of the Mountain West.
0: Oregon State, Washington State,
2: Derek Lowe might have something to say about Washington State in the Pac-12.
1: Yeah. But I would take the top of the Mountain West with New Mexico. UNLV's just got to start winning conference tournament games
2: they're
1: in basketball.
2: They're supposed to be good in basketball.
1: Right.
2: Come on.
1: And they missed the mark.
2: Well, Nevada, you got to mention Nevada, right?
1: You have to mention Nevada. You're right. I put that up against Gonzaga, Washington State, Oregon State's not bad in basketball.
2: Really?
1: Yeah, yeah.
2: I remember Barack Obama's, was it his brother-in-law?
1: Craig Robinson.
2: That was his brother-in-law, right?
1: Yes.
2: Yeah, his brother-in-law, not his brother.
1: Yeah. And, you know, I think the other part of that question is, well, how does Hawaii stack up in the top of the Mountain West?
2: Well, we won the Big West last year.
1: Right. So that kind of helps. I think the Olympic sports are kind of a wash. You know, I think baseball, the Pac-12 might be a better baseball conference. The Mountain West is just with elevation and much offense.
2: I mean, Oregon State's won a couple of national championships, right?
1: Right. Yeah, that's absolutely right.
2: Didn't we play Gonzaga? They're playing Gonzaga is Olympic sports?
1: Yeah, so Gonzaga's in baseball.
2: Okay. So we beat them. We're better than them.
1: I mean, baseball only has seven schools. But the schools that they do have, you mentioned Oregon State. Fresno State was bad last year, but they have been much better before.
2: Yeah, like when Aaron Judge went there.
1: Yeah, Dallas Baptist is now in the Pac-12 for baseball, and they are very good.
2: Yeah, okay.
1: Put that up against the Mountain West, and it doesn't compare, even though the Mountain West has one or two more schools. But, yeah, I'd put the Pac-12 ahead of that. Softball, I think, is even. Volleyball, I think, is pretty much even.
2: Right on. All right. Hey, since football season is here, we got a new podcast, Huddle Up with the Venere Brothers. We've got episode 1 and 2 on our YouTube channel or at ESPNHonolulu.com.
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5: A new freeway accident reported on the west side. It's on the Waterloo Freeway westbound at the H3 exit. Traffic is backed up to Kaiser. The H1 slows at Radford Drive. After Halava, the H1 stays heavy to the split, as usual. The H2 is good up to Mililani and Waihewa. Fort Weber is slow from Queens to Renton. Farrington is slow from the end of the freeway to Nanakuli. That accident on the Poly is still causing a major backup. The accident's after the Queen Emma Summer Palace, and traffic is backed up to the freeway.
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0: Game night's coming up in just about 13 minutes here on ESPN Honolulu. It is Pacheco and Hart. Chris Hart, Josh Pacheco, we've got more training camp headlines coming up tomorrow from 3 to 6. So we'll break a lot of those down. Do we have any changes when we look at the Atlanta Falcons situation? Do we what do we see with all that? We'll talk about that a little bit more coming up. By the way, we were talking earlier about the conversations around the college football playoff. If you're a fan, and let me just backtrack for those that are just tuning in. Today, the conferences met about the college football playoff. And, there was ESPN who was in the room because ESPN pays the rights. And, largely they're kind of, spearheading the college football playoff. And you had the Big 12, the Big 10 and the SEC who, they're the ones that have all the power here. And ESPN came up with an idea to go with like a 4 play-in game. So it'd ultimately be like a 20-team format instead of what's been talked about with like a true 16 or a true 24. It's 20. And then you play 4 play-in games, and then it gets you down to, what, a 16? And then you play out from there your 1 through 16 and so on and so forth. This is the one thing that I think just annoys fans, I think, to no end. Because when you have something good, and largely the college football playoff has been good, right? I mean, consider what you had prior. You had computers. And, the BCS wasn't terrible. It was just the idea that computers were dictating who was playing in your national championship, and sometimes you just did not know what the computers were computing. Was the math mathing? You didn't really quite know. It wasn't really clear, but you just had to take what the computers were putting out. Imagine, by the way, if we had the BCS right now and it was running off of all those super huge and super expensive data centers across the country. Boy, you think there's outrage over data centers right now? If that was affecting your sports, whoa. Anyway, take something that you have that largely people believe is good, and then say, you know what? We want to be greedy. And that's what the college football playoff has ultimately been. It's been greed. Cool that you have a group of six or a society of six representative. That's great. That's now changed because you don't have to be a champion of your conference to ultimately make it into the college football playoff as a member of the group of six. That's new this year. And I think that will create a little bit of a ruffling of feathers if the wrong team happens to get in. But that's where I think you and I get lost. Not because we want to, not because we're not open-minded. We invest a lot of our time. All you want is to feel like when you sit down in front of the television or you turn on the radio and you're listening to a game, and we'll have a bunch coming up, including what do we have coming up? We've got San Jose State playing at USC. We've got Jaron Kiawe-Sangapolutele and their Cal team playing UCLA in week one. Yeah, got a lot of games coming up. But you want to just like sit down and invest your time and think, I know what I'm getting, and it makes sense. And when you keep hearing this drama play out and you realize, well, this is only going to be two conferences that really determine it, the less of as a fan you sit there and think, I'm investing my time in something that totally makes sense. And if your team's not involved in it, then I think you're less likely to say, yeah, I'm going to watch this. That's kind of how you alienate people. You're already alienating schools like Hawaii and UNLV and Coastal Carolina and Eastern Michigan. You're already alienating all of those. They all basically are, you know, fighting for one token spot. But you're making that token spot, not harder to get, but less desirable every year. And that's why you have, you know, when Chris comes on and says, you know, they should just create their own tournament. Have the group of six tournament and have them play for their own national championship. That's why there's appeal for that. Not because it's a good idea, but there's appeal for it because, well, if you do that, it probably makes sense. Like, we watch the FCS championship, and yeah, we get to a common destination every year where there is a Dakota or a Montana of some kind playing for a national championship in the FCS, but you know what? It's not tied in with the bowl system. It's not full of computers. There are seeds. You're playing on campus up until the championship. It just seems like it's normal. You know, you're not left confused. You might think there's a team that gets gypped that didn't get in, but it's like a straight bracket. You don't have the Big Sky saying, you know, we need six teams in the FCS tournament. Heck, the SWAC doesn't even really get one because the SWAC foregoes its ability to play in the FCS tournament to go have their champions, their two best teams play in the Celebration Bowl. I mean, if that is your, if that's your guideline, you already have this in the FCS. You have a conference that already peels itself away from the biggest tournament in that division to go play its own championship on national television during bowl week. So I guess there is a little bit of precedence for it. But, you know, the big conferences don't care. You already knew this. I don't need to tell you. You already got that loud and clear. So, really, at the end of the day, it's at what point does everybody say we had enough and we just kind of decide to start going our separate ways? Because we are there. By the way, the Protect College Sports Act did not get to the floor and will likely now have to wait until September. And if that does go through, then, are there going to be changes to that? It seemed like there was some support. There was some, I think, blowback to it. I think there were some women's groups who felt like they had opposition to it. So you have a lot of this stuff out there, which tells you college sports, specifically college football, because college football drives the bus, is in a really uneasy state right now. I guess the word uneasy is probably the best word to use. It feels weird because, hey, the money's flowing. And as long as the money's flowing and the television ratings are great, how bad is it? Well, it can't be that bad. But if nobody can agree on anything, can't protect college sports, can't get major conferences to settle on something like how to win a championship without being greedy and taking your ball and going home, then at the end of the day, what do you really have? So those are all things to watch. The fact that we can't even figure out a college football playoff format for next year, and we're about to start the 2026 season, is very much on brand for where we are. But it is also so frustrating and tiring all at the same time that this is what we're sitting here still dealing with. A couple of notes from Major League Baseball. Tarek Skubal is right now potentially in line for a second loss as a Dodger. It's 3-2 in the sixth. Skubal gave up a run in the first inning, gave up a couple more later. He has not been great in his first couple of outings as a Dodger. So that's something worth noting. You'll hear more on game night coming up at the top of the hour. We've got a lot of NFL stuff tomorrow as we lean back into camp. So we'll join you then. Game night's coming up next. Pacheco and Hart, ESPN Honolulu.
1: Hey, what you doing in the tree?
2: 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Bro, I have to go bathroom, so I tried climbing down this tree. No, I stuck.
1: I don't think that's what they meant by go green.
3: Yeah, brother. Just help me get down.
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12: With NFL training camp comes NFL injuries. I'm Q Myers. Lions center Cade Mays suffered a wrist injury during a recent training camp practice and will miss a significant period of time, according to head coach Dan Campbell. A source told NFL Network's Ian Rappaport that Mays fractured a small bone in his wrist that is expected to sideline him roughly 8 to 10 weeks. Campbell wouldn't offer a timeline on Mays' return when he spoke to reporters, but joked he'll be ready for the playoffs. Dan Campbell also announced that Lions running back Isaiah Pacheco is dealing with the MCL sprain and will miss some time. He did say that he feels confident he'll be available week one versus New Orleans Saints. Quentin Williams got paid. The star defensive tackle on the Cowboys agreed to a 3-year extension worth $105.9 million. Sources told ESPN's Jeremy Fowler and NFL Network's Ian Rappaport on Monday. The deal includes $101 million guaranteed with $63.35 million guaranteed at signing. Quarterback Teddy Bridgewater retired for the second time and says this time it is going to stick. He announced this by way of Instagram earlier. He said that it will stick this time. It's one day after the Lions placed him on the reserve retired list, and his retirement comes 10 years after he suffered a devastating knee injury on a non-contact play in training camp with the Minnesota Vikings. UCLA is adding former Raiders and Saints quarterback Derek Carr as special advisor to coach Bob Chesney. Carr spent 11 seasons in the league and earned 4 Pro Bowl selections. He'll assist Chesney and the Bruins offensive staff with game planning, strategy, while also working with UCLA quarterbacks in a volunteer role. For more scores analysis, check out ESPN.com and the all-new ESPN app. Coming up, more game night with Brandon, home team Leak, and me, Q Myers, here on ESPN Radio and the all-new ESPN app.
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1: Will there be rose-colored lenses looking at the Saints as two-a-days continue this morning on Sportsman Life? 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
1: Brennan Williams has an extension in Dallas, nearly $106 million worth. Storm snapping their losing.

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1: Will it be rose-colored lenses looking at the Saints as two-a-days continue this morning on Unsportsmanlike? 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
1: Brennan Williams has an extension in Dallas, nearly $106 million worth. Storms snapping their losing streak in Seattle. Rays continue their win streak, picking up their seventh straight. Dodgers rally at home.
2: And Freddie swings, rips it on the ground, right field, a base hit. They're going to send Ohtani. He comes around third. Here comes the throw to the plate. It's off the mark. Ohtani scores down to second. Freeman is out trying to extend, but the run comes in, and the Dodgers take a 6-5 lead.
1: AM 570 LA Sports. Dodgers win it 6-5 at home over the Royals. Their second win in their last 10 games. They trailed 3-0. Seventh win this season after trailing by at least three runs. Tarek Skubal got

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1: Will there be rose-colored lenses looking at the Saints as two-a-days continue this morning on Unsportsmanlike? 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
1: Quinnen Williams has an extension in Dallas, nearly $106 million worth. Storms snapping their losing streak in Seattle. Rays continue their win streak, picking up their seventh straight. Dodgers rally at home.
2: And Freddie swings, rips it on the ground, right field, a base hit. They're going to send Ohtani. He comes around third. Here comes the throw to the plate. It's off the mark. Ohtani scores down to second. Freeman is out trying to extend, but the run comes in and the Dodgers take a 6-5 lead.
1: AM 570 LA Sports. Dodgers win it 6-5 at home over the Royals. Their second win in their last 10 games. They trailed 3-0. Seventh win this season after trailing by at least three runs. Tarek Skubal got the start, wound up with a no decision, gave up four hits and three runs in his five innings of work, struck out six through 95 pitches, but gets a no decision. Shohei Ohtani, 2-for-4 with a double, an RBI, scored twice, had a stolen base as well. He was the one, as you heard, who scored the go-ahead run in the seventh as the Dodgers get the win. It's been a struggle of late, but August isn't necessarily as important as the fall, says former American League MVP Mo Vaughn earlier on ESPN Radio.
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1: Will it be rose-colored lenses looking at the Saints as 2-a-days continue this morning on Unsportsman Life? 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
1: Leonard Williams has an extension in Dallas, nearly $106 million worth. Storms snapping their losing streak in Seattle. Rays continue their win streak, picking up their seventh straight. Dodgers rally at home.
2: And Freddie swings, rips it on the ground, right field, a base hit. They're going to send Ohtani. He comes around third. Here comes the throw to the plate. It's off the mark. Ohtani scores down to second. Freeman is out trying to extend, but the run comes in, and the Dodgers take a 6-5 lead.
1: AM 570 LA Sports. Dodgers win it 6-5 at home over the Royals. Their second win in their last 10 games. They trailed 3-0. Seventh win this season after trailing by at least 3 runs. Tarek Skubal got the start, wound up with a no decision, gave up 4 hits and 3 runs in his 5 innings of work, struck out 6 through 95 pitches, but gets a no decision. Shohei Ohtani, 2-for-4 with a double, an RBI, scored twice, had a stolen base as well. He was the one, as you heard, who scored the go-ahead run in the seventh as the Dodgers get the win. It's been a struggle of late, but August isn't necessarily as important as the fall, says former American League MVP Mo Vaughn earlier on ESPN Radio.
3: The Dodgers have gotten, they played down to the last game the last 2 years. They are just worried about getting into the playoffs. Of course, you know, you want to win in division, but I don't think they're really worried about home field advantage. It's still early. It's still early. These guys are preparing themselves for the playoffs. I don't think they, you know, like I said, they want to get their home field advantage, but to them it doesn't matter. They just want to get there with everybody healthy, and then let the chips fall where they may with that talent and the pitching staff they have.
1: And among the teams that they'll be facing, they've got an upcoming series against the Brewers.

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1: We are Unsportsmanlike here on ESPN Radio, ESPN 2. We are presented by Progressive Insurance, along with Chris Canty, Evan Cohen with you. Small's off today, and joining us now, ESPN NFL analyst Jason McCourty. I feel like he'd like our WWE tag team name that the fans have given us, right?
2: Oh, yeah, Soul Shalom.
1: Soul
2: when
1: Shalom.
2: When Smallman isn't here on Sportsmanlike, goes to Soul Shalom.
3: Is that a good or bad thing when it goes to
1: Soul
3: that?
1: Soul and Shalom. It's good. Well, we're not rooting for her not to be here. That's not what we're saying. We're saying it's a good tag team name. You've started enough trouble with this when she's not here.
3: Smalls, I want no smoke. I want no problems.
1: Man, oh, man. Speaking of Smalls, correct me if I'm wrong. You and Smalls and Schrager and Field Yates were on NFL Live yesterday when the Quinn and Williams contract broke.
3: Yep.
1: What was your initial reaction then? And then 24 hours later now, how you've taken this all?
3: Yeah, obviously excited. Quinn and Williams, we talked about the fact that when he was with the New York Jets, all they talked about was how great of a leader, how good of a person he is. So seeing him get paid and fitting in Dallas, I think is big. I think for the Cowboys, it's huge in the sense of they're paying Quinnen Williams to anchor the very front of that defense in the middle alongside Kenny Clark. So when you look at the Micah Parsons trade, they lost a generational talent and all of that, and they sucked last year on defense. But in return, you got Kenny Clark, you made the Quinnen Williams trade. Now you have both of those guys, and you have a chance to revamp this defense, and it starts in the middle with two really good defensive tackles. I think Stephen Jones' comments about Quinn and Williams said a lot when he talked about they've lacked leadership the last few years, and them signing him was a sign of he's a guy that comes in, works his butt off, lets his play do the talking, as is right there on the screen. Like, that to me is a different Cowboys a little bit. Like, it's not the rah-rah and all of that. This is a guy that produces on the field, so we're going to pay him.
2: So, J-Mac, what is the ceiling for the Dallas Cowboys this upcoming season?
3: How good is this defense going to be? It's going to be much improved, but
2: how good do you think it's going to be?
3: It's so hard to tell when you have a

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0: Yes! 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The New Orleans Saints.
2: This is Catherine Terrell covering the Saints. The Saints ended Kellen Moore's first season with some positive momentum thanks to a win streak and the play of then-rookie quarterback Tyler Shough, who took over for Spencer Rattler midway through last season. Now, as they enter the 2026 season, they're expecting that Shough takes a big step forward as the permanent starter in year two. But he's not going to have to do it alone. The Saints added pieces like guard David Edwards, tight end Noah Fant, wide receiver Jordan Tyson, and running back Travis Etienne. But it will likely be Shuck's play that determines whether the Saints get back to the playoffs for the first time since the Drew Brees era. With the NFC South seemingly wide

0: weekday morning. That is how I start my morning, and I'm glad you are as well. Thank you for joining me on the Gary Dickman Show on ESPN Honolulu, 92.7 FM and AM 1500. Just feels good every day now with football and so many other great things going on in the world of sports, whether it's locally, and that includes, of course, the University of Hawaii and their teams getting ready to start some seasons, including soccer, starting on Thursday. Regular season, not an exhibition. Regular season on Thursday. Volleyball 17 days away. UH football, the magic number is down to 18. That is when Hawaii and Stanford will suit up. So just with those teams, we're all excited about that. We've got youth league baseball. I mentioned yesterday how Pearl City won the Senior World Series. They did a great job. We've got a team from Kauai, Kapa'a. They are getting ready for their World Series. They won their first game on Sunday. We have got teams every year not only making it deep, deep, and usually to the national stage and World Series on their respective levels, but usually winning. And if the rare occurrence of them not winning does take place, they go really far. I love that. I mentioned that yesterday. So that is going on. We've got high school football. We had a full week, not everybody in action, but a whole bunch of games Friday and Saturday. On that note, Paul Honda from the Honolulu Star Advertiser, he'll be joining me at about 6:20 this morning. And Paul, as you I'm sure are aware, covers high school football, covers high school sports better than anybody else. I mean, he is at every game you go to, you feel like Paul is at the game. He covers the games, does a great job. And I believe he was at that game up north on Saturday, Kahuku hosting St. Louis. I know he was, so we'll get his thoughts. All things high school football next hour. If you want to get in touch with me this morning, just like any other morning, 808-296-1500 is the phone number. With everything I just mentioned, that would be a great time of with sport. But we've also got NFL action. It is preseason. I know I got to say that. And people might say, remember, it is only preseason. But one other thing about the preseason that I think makes it kind of interesting or more interesting than it used to be. When I was growing up, there were six preseason games. It was a 14-game regular season schedule, six preseason games. Of course, they cut it to four about the time they went to a 16-game regular season schedule. Now that they're at 17 in the regular season, there's only three preseason games. I did the math for you. But what I think that also does as far as the addition of football being so popular, and I think over the summer months, the dog days of summer, where baseball doesn't really heat up in June and July, that people want football. And there are other reasons besides just wanting a real sport, even though it doesn't count. They want it. But now I think with only three preseason games, I'm not going to say that these games are more important because the wins and losses really are as irrelevant could be. We know that. I know you rather win. And I remember having this conversation, seeing his name in today's Star Advertiser, with the late, great Bobby Curran. And one of the things he used to note for NFL preseason, I think he's right was right on with this, is where you see a team with either a coach on the hot seat who might be, and I'll even put Aaron Glenn in there, even though it's only year two with he and the Jets, I don't know if they're going to take another 3 or 4 win season. I can't take it, but I have no choice. But I think with that situation, he's going to maybe go a little bit more all out to win. And I think if it's a rookie first-time head coach, you might see a little bit of that. And that, I guess, could happen every year. But with only three games, I think if you are one of those players that is trying to make the team, trying to move up in the depth chart, you're gonna realize that you don't have as many opportunities as you did in previous years, now that they're down to three games, which I think makes it a little bit more, I don't want to say of a regular season game necessarily, but I think what the product has been is a little bit better, even though you might not see the starters play more than they did in the past. And if anything, it's probably less, the fear of injury. And what we saw last week with that Hall of Fame game, Carolina and Arizona for a preseason game, that was great. That was really good. I don't know if we're going to get a game quite like that with this week or any of the weeks. But I think with less games, you might pay a little bit more attention to them. It's not where you can say, well, it's okay, he's got another week to prove himself. That is not necessarily the case when you only have three games. Used to be where in the four-game preseason schedule, the third week was when you would see the starters play either at all or more than they did in the other games, before and after. In fact, it would be before. With the four-game preseason schedule, the first two games, you would very rarely see starters. You might see them on a drive, literally like might be three and out, and that's it for some of them. Week three is when you saw the starters play between a quarter and a half for the most part. And then in week four, zero starters. It's almost like week one in the preseason. You already know how everybody's going to, you know, fall in the depth chart. You don't want to take a chance. You don't need to see your quarterback get any live snaps in late August when you have a regular season game starting a week later. So the starters don't play at all in the last game. So I would imagine that's the case. So week three of the preseason will probably have lesser known names, but you're still going to see guys that are trying to make the roster, and I think the games will be a little bit more competitive, which is one of the things they didn't have as much of. Anyway, I'm glad the preseason is here, and I won't judge the wins and losses. That, again, to me, is really irrelevant. I there was one year with the Jets. I'm trying to remember if it was 4-0 or 6-0. They went undefeated. And it was like any other year for the Jets in the regular season where they were defeated often when it counted. And they were lousy. There was a couple of teams where you've seen that, where teams will do whatever they do in the preseason. You might think, oh, this is their year. That, I don't think, is very consistent in the NFL. I think for the most part because you're not playing the starters as much. So if a team does go 3-0 this month, it doesn't necessarily mean they're going to do well in September. And I'll give you an example of what I mean by a similar type of perspective. Haynes King, I don't know how many people know him or remember him. He was the quarterback for Carolina in the Hall of Fame game. He didn't start. That went to Kenny Pickett. But he was the one who had that last drive and on the last play of the fourth quarter, ran it in, dove into the end zone. Great play, great drive. Carolina wins 33-30. He was great on that game, and more so on that drive. Doesn't mean he's going to be able to do this in the regular season, because in the regular season, he's not going to be going up against the second and third and maybe even fourth stringers that played on last Thursday. So that's just an example where somebody who does really great stuff at this time, it might not necessarily translate. Sometimes it could. With Haynes King, though, I think in that example, it'll be a little bit different, although that he showed some talent, showed some guts, showed some pretty good running there. We'll see how that continues, though. And even if he does really well, that's the unfortunate thing about a position like quarterback. Bryce Young is the starting quarterback there. I don't think there's any chance that Kenny Pickett beats him out. I'm pretty certain there's no chance that Haynes King will beat out Bryce Young. So it's Bryce Young's job to lose, and he would have to really, really struggle for them to make a change. So as good as Haynes King looked, it's going to almost go for naught. He's really, right now, I guess you could say, a long shot to make the regular season roster there. So anyway, glad preseason is back in NFL action. Glad high school football had some really good games last week, and got more in store this week. We will normally, and I'm going to get the schedule out here in just a second, we will have numerous high school football games. We'll cover a lot of sports. And I know we had one of the games last weekend. I'm going to see, and I'm going to get it here in just a second, for this week in high school football. We are going to have, and this will be on Saturday night, the 15th. This will be on AM 1420. And it will be Kamehameha against Orem out of Utah. It'll be a game here on Oahu. Mark Veneri and Arnold Martinez giving us the action in that game. So it should be a great game. And we see that in August often, sometimes in September, where we'll play Hawaii high school teams will play against mainland school. And we've seen the Vegas school be a big part of that, whether it's Liberty or Bishop Gorman and a couple of others, even some California powers as well. So there'll be more of that coming up throughout the weeks here. 808-296-1500 is the phone number. I was talking with somebody yesterday who I guess is more of a baseball fan. Well, what his stance was is that baseball right now, as I agree, is getting better and better. It's important. The games really get more and more critical. There's not a lot of time left. There's a lot of teams competing for not a lot of playoff spots. And there's not many teams that are really eliminated, even though it's not technically where they're eliminated. But there are like three teams in each league, and that's about it, that don't have a chance for the playoffs. And as I've been saying, baseball will take a back seat because football's back. And the guy I was talking with was not in agreement with that, saying preseason football is nothing. And I can tell he wasn't as much of a football fan. And to me, it doesn't really matter much what is your favorite sport necessarily, but just the reality of how these sports are perceived. And I'll use my experience being on the radio for the better part of, wow, about 30 years now. It's a long time. And at this time of the year, continuing in the fall, even though baseball is a great sport and playoffs are fantastic every year, I know from the fans, the listeners, just being in Hawaii and working in sports bars a lot, that baseball is not as popular as football. And even with preseason football, as an example, with whatever sports bar I worked at, we would get more people coming in for preseason football than regular season baseball. Now, the playoffs are a little different. And you might say, well, those are probably people that were gambling. And you know what? You're probably right. But that's just another way of looking at it. And again, I'll take them all. I don't really want to dismiss any sport, even though I'm going to have my priorities. And I love baseball as it gets ready for the pennant races. This is when things get really, really interesting, as I said. And we'll cover baseball a little bit more later on this show. As I mentioned, we're going to talk high school football next hour with Paul Honda from the Honolulu Star Advertiser. And I'll have a lot of fun going over last weekend and what is ahead this weekend. You know, we have a couple of texts in here, and I am embarrassed for Paul, for Paulie. I guess I have to separate those two because Paul is a listener, doesn't call my show as often as he used to. I think he's getting his beauty rest. But he'll call Kanoa and Billy, and he'll call the fans' voice at the UH football games often. And he's the kind of a caller, let's say a lot of the listeners don't really agree with his stance, his takes. But anyway, we have that Paul, and we have a Paul Lee who texts in to me every morning. And I should definitely separate them just for Paulie's sake, so he's not affiliated with Paul, the football caller for UH. Anyway, Paulie did text in. He was second today, though. I'll get his text right now then. Says, lots of UH football posts on prior great moments. Do you remember Matthew Harding, wide receiver? But he might be best known for blocking punts and kicks. T-1000 from Terminator 2, pure energy. Have a great Tuesday. Paul, I was with you all along, all the way, until you texted T-1000 from Terminator 2. I do not understand that reference at all. I have a feeling that T-1000 from Terminator 2 maybe looks like Matthew Harding or ran like Matthew Harding. Something along the lines with there's a connection. I do remember Matthew Harding, and he was just one of those players that seemed like they excelled here. And you could kind of sense the work ethic that guys would get better and maybe weren't the biggest players athletically, but they would make the most out of what they did have. And maybe the lack of size did not do anything at all, didn't deter them from accomplishing what they wanted. And Matthew Harding was a special player, and he was really good on return. He was fast. If I'm not mistaken, wasn't he a winner of Hawaii's fastest man one year? I know there was a football player, and I'm thinking it was Matthew Harding. Somebody will let me know about that. And you got another text in here. Tell you what we'll do. We'll take a break, and then when I come back, we'll get to some other texts. Got a whole bunch more to go over, including It's not that far away from Christmas. And you know what's taking place on Christmas? I will tell you when I come back with the Gary Dickman Show, ESPN, Honolulu.
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on this Tuesday morning. 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Phone and text number 808-296-1500. Too often, will get these scam text and or phone calls and emails. And I've learned to stay away from them. Never to click on stuff if you're not sure. Well, very rarely do we get any of that on our text line. And I don't know if this is legit or not. I have a feeling it is legit, but I'm not taking a chance. When you guys text in, we get your phone number. That's it. Unless you write your name on the text or in the text, we don't know who you are, but we have your phone number. But for this one, it says text request. And that's the name of the app, I guess you could say, text request. But it says, win text request top champion referral prizes, combined $10,000 value. And then there's a link for $7,000 vacation or check, and I am not clicking on that. I got one, a new one, over the weekend. I feel like I've seen them all. I got an email. You know when you send an email and the email address is wrong, and you'll get a return email saying, in fact, I'll read it to you what it says, because I have a couple of them right now. It'll let you know that it was undeliverable. And I got one of those. It's mailer, mailer-daemo. And it'll say failure notice. And it says, sorry, we were unable to deliver your message, blah, blah, blah. And it gives you the link to the following address. Now, if it was, let's say, myself and, you know, Chris in the other studio, it would just be the simple email. This link here is like an eye chart five times over. And it has a link to something with an attachment. And I got three more of them. And then I realized, you know, I'm not going to be naive about it and hit that link and not going to respond, nothing like that. But that was a new one. I usually get them in text messages and phone calls, and not going to be falling for that. But the text request one, maybe it is a contest, and maybe I would have won. But I will never know because I'm not taking that chance. Just a little background information on what goes on here. Okay, another text about real sports. And it says, good morning, Gary and Chris. Not Chris Hart, Chris Shimabukuro in our other studios. The F1 guy. That's a good thing. And the question is, when the Cleveland Browns went, and it's not really a question, but thank you for the info. When the Cleveland Browns went 0-16 in the 2017 regular season, they finished the preseason with a perfect 4-0 record. Point well taken. Thank you for that verification of what I was bringing up earlier. I was saying how preseason football doesn't matter if you win or lose. It matters to some people. And if it's your team, you rather have them win. It has no direct implications on what you're going to do in the regular season for so many different reasons. Mainly the roster, the lineups are going to be different. So I was saying that there are sometimes teams will do really well in the preseason and then lay an egg in the regular season. And I do recall one year the Jets went, I believe it was 6-0. And they, like a lot of the years, sunk it up in the regular season and were nowhere to be seen. So to see that Cleveland was 4-0 in the preseason, fans were probably, some of them were believing it, you know, on that bandwagon, drinking the Kool-Aid, and then all of a sudden, 0-16. So that's just one indication of it now. And one of the things I'm trying to recall about the preseason is if you do go with the starters for the most part, and I believe it is the second game of the preseason, where it used to be the third of four. That's when you would play the starter the most. And I believe it's the second week now. And there are some cases where some quarterbacks, I don't think Tom Brady as an example, I don't know how many years in a row, but it was a number where he did not play a snap in the preseason. Aaron Rodgers with Green Bay, for a number of years, did not take a snap in the preseason. It just wasn't worth it. There was no need for it. And it was risk versus reward. You didn't want to go and, you know, increase the chances of that risk. Bad enough Aaron Rodgers gets hurt in the first drive of his Jets career.
But you don't want to have it happen in the preseason. And we've seen too many of them. We've seen too many of them in the last 2 weeks since camp started. Crazy when you think about that. When you think about Laremy Tunsil out for 4 to 7 months, getting hurt over the weekend, basically out for the year. I mean, it would be, I mean, maybe at the shortest interval, he could come back in, let's say, December. But even with that, that doesn't seem like it's very likely as of now. And you see it every single time. It is unfortunate. Okay, let's get, okay, so I got Paul's text in here already. So that's the same one. 808-296-1500 is the number. I did mention Christmas is not that far away. And we did get a little bit more information on Christmas as far as the NBA. Now, they're kind of doing it, I guess, like the NFL now. It's like copycat leagues, not just in with the league, just outside with different sports, doing what the NFL started doing, where they would release a certain set of games. And for the NFL, I think it was like the international games were released first. And then you had the big schedule release. Well, the NBA, I don't know if it was the official release or it leaked out, but it is a done deal as far as Christmas Day. And I'll start with Christmas. Even though, you know what, I'm going to back up a little. Before I go to Christmas, why not go to opening night? Because that has also been released. And what is really interesting about that, and as I follow this fairly closely, not that hard to follow the NBA opening night or opening week, it has been traditionally two games, a doubleheader on a Tuesday, where the defending champ gets their rings, they raise the banner, and you have four teams playing in a pretty good matchup because it's opening night. You want everybody to tune in. And you want to have, you know, prestigious matchup. You're not going to put, like, let's say, Sacramento versus Memphis last year. Something like that. No, they're not playing on opening night. But what we did see for opening night is what is different now, where there's going to be a third game. It almost reminds me of Thanksgiving in the NFL. Thanksgiving in the NFL for a long, long time. It was just the Detroit Lions at home and the Dallas Cowboys at home. The doubleheader, and they still play at home every Thanksgiving. But now they added that Sunday night game. You're just like the college football playoffs or anything else, when you can make more money, then you're going to do it. And you can't really fault them for that. I've gone on record saying I don't like the additional days of the week in the NFL. I don't like Wednesdays or Fridays. I don't even like the Thursday game. But they're going to expand, and the NBA is doing that. So what they are doing, they're going to have a game, and I'm just going to give the Hawaii time. They're going to have a game starting at 9 a.m. on that Tuesday, October 20th. 9 a.m. our time, we'll have Boston at Detroit. It'll be a triple header on NBC/Peacock. I don't know if one of these games will be exclusively on Peacock or not. I have a feeling they'll be on both. But that is the first game at 9 a.m. And then the next game, which will be at, let me get the right time here to make sure, it'll be at 1 p.m. And that will be LeBron James with his new team. Remember, it's Philly, just in case. And they're going up to New York City to play the New York Knicks. I mentioned that yesterday. That was a rumor. It made total sense. You knew the Knicks were going to be playing. You knew they would have an Eastern Conference opponent. And Boston made a little sense, but not after the Jaylen Brown trade. You could have had Cleveland, the Eastern Conference Finals rematch, but that wasn't competitive. And Cleveland is, unfortunately for them, even though they got really good players, it's not a marquee team like Philadelphia is. Or even if you want to put Miami now with Giannis. So it is Philadelphia. That was a rumor going around over the last day or two. Makes total sense. That game will be amazing, even though it's game one. It is only game one out of 82. Ticket prices will be through the roof. I don't think it'll be like 10 to 15 or 20,000 like the playoffs were. But it's also not going to be where, let's say I went to a game in March and they played New Orleans. And I paid about $220 for a third level seat, side of the basket, which was just a good price.
And that's how crazy it is there. Against good teams, opening night, now they'll raise ticket prices just from their box office. But then when the ticket brokers get them, those $220 seats that I got in late March, no, they're going to be even more than that. That's the unfortunate thing that comes with success. They're going to price out some of the fans like me for my one trip a year. But anyway, that is the second game. Knicks hosting Philadelphia. Should be a great, dramatic matchup if there ever could be one on opening night. Even though, again, it's one out of 82 games. To conclude things, and this is a no-brainer also, Oklahoma City going to play San Antonio. That will be a rematch of the Western Conference Finals. That'll be a 3:30 p.m. start, Hawaii time. And you've got very interesting games. Remember Detroit, and some people might not remember them, but they got knocked out early last year, but they were the number one seed. They were over 82 games the best team in the NBA, and they did not end up like that. But still a very good team, a lot of talent, and you got them against Boston. So you got three really good, on paper at least, matchups, and hopefully it'll stay that way when the games are played. October 20th, think about it. It's only a little over 2 months away. Now, the other slate of games that were unveiled, either officially or unofficially, but I guess it is officially because it's through the NBA site where I saw it on Instagram. It's at ESPN.com. So this is on a Friday, Christmas Day, the 25th. Now, remember, the Hawaii Bowl will be on the day before Christmas Eve, the 24th. So Friday for the NBA, there are five games. First game will start at 7 a.m., and this is a no-brainer. San Antonio going to play the Knicks. Of course you're going to have that finals rematch. Remember, in the NBA, the Eastern Conference teams versus the West, and vice versa. You only play each other twice, once at home, once on the road. So with San Antonio going to New York, you want to have it on a big day, whether it's, you know, prime time on a Saturday or a Sunday. Martin Luther King Day is a big day in the NBA, Christmas Day. And so it is Christmas Day. Makes total sense. Knicks hosting the Spurs at 9:30 a.m., Boston hosting Miami. Should be a real good game. At noon, this is the one we're all going to want to watch, especially at the beginning. See what kind of reaction LBJ gets from the fans in L.A. Lakers hosting the Sixers. It is so much better for those two teams to play in L.A. on Christmas than to play in Philadelphia. It's not as big of a deal when LeBron plays the Lakers in Philly. It'll be a big deal, but not like he going back to Crypto.com Arena. I was almost going to say Staples. So that is the noon game. At 3 o'clock on Christmas, we will have Minnesota and Oklahoma City. And that, again, should be a great game. That is in Minnesota, by the way, not OKC. And then last and not least, Golden State, who usually plays in this time slot on Christmas, the last game of the day, it'll be at 5:30 on Christmas, Golden State hosting Denver. So those are your Christmas Day games. And, yeah, you couldn't ask for anything better. With me, I've normally, except for this past year, been associated with the Hawaiian Airlines Diamond Head Classic or the Rainbow Classic before that. I've been hosting teams that are normally here on Christmas, and, of course, the teams play on Christmas. And, of course, we didn't have the tournament last year. And that was, like, the first time in a very long time I was actually basically doing nothing on Christmas. No radio show, no Ruby Tuesday.

0: see most of those five games. And I know there'll be, I think there's some football going on Christmas this year, but that's going to be a pretty cool day. I would love to do nothing I love doing nothing anyway. I would love to do nothing but watch basketball and not have to do anything else but stay awake and watch more basketball. I don't get those opportunities much. And seeing those matchups, and I know people will say the NBA doesn't really start till Christmas. That's fine. It's fun. It's cute. Some people will run with that. And I remember last year when the regular season started, we had great games in October, great games in November. And there were fans saying, oh, I don't watch the NBA. It's nothing. Well, they were great games last year. So even though some might think that is the official or unofficial start date, I'll look at it that it's a couple of months in, but those matchups should be pretty amazing. And I am looking forward to that. It is 28 minutes before the hour of 6 a.m. on this Tuesday morning. We will come back. I got some more text to get into. Got a lot more to go over next hour. Also, I will have the good, the bad, and the ugly. There's a lot of good this week, and that is a good thing. Not as much on the ugly part, but a couple that really do stand out. Also, I want to remind you that UH football season is here, 18 days away from kickoff. So we also have a new podcast that is here. It is called Huddle Up with the Venneri Brothers, starring, guess who, John and Mark Venneri. Check it out. A new edition comes out, new episode comes out every Friday. This will be the third week coming up this Friday, and you can listen. Check it out at our YouTube channel, also at ESPNHonolulu.com.
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We have monitors here. I guess you could call it a monitor. Some might call it a big TV screen in our studios. And Chris, not only, you know, is in charge of basically everything, but he's also in charge of what is on TV. And what is on my TV monitor right now, not that I'm paying attention, but I will glance up every now and then, they're showing poker. And now that, first of all, is a hint to Chris to change the channel, will you? Just joking, Chris. Just joking. But seriously, poker on TV, I'm not a poker guy. And I know Billy Hull is, and I guess it would be entertaining to watch, especially when there's so much at stake. They have the World Series of Poker in Vegas. I just concluded, I think, on Wednesday. And it was at the Horseshoe Hotel, right by Harrah's. I forget what it used to be before, but it's right across from the Flamingo. And I know you could have gone to attend to watch it in person. That is something I really wouldn't have a lot of interest in. But I know some people would. I know there's a lot of money at stake, as we saw last week. Anyway, just saw that. And with that, somebody's got his remote out, and I thank him for doing that. Okay, let's see what we do have here on our text line. Paul back in on the text line saying, I think Matthew Harding is a ringer for T-1000. Okay, and one of his previous texts talked about the movie T-1000 from Terminator 2, and I had a feeling... because I did not see that movie. I think I saw most of Terminator 1, but even then, I'm not a big sci-fi kind of guy. Matrix doesn't do it for me. I liked Arnold Schwarzenegger back then. But anyway, one of those Terminator movies for me was enough.

0: But I see the picture now, and I don't know. I don't really see Matthew Harding as a resemblance there. But good attempt. And maybe you just haven't seen Matthew Harding in a while. But thank you for that, Paul. Appreciate that. Okay, let's see what else we got here. This is from Umpire Eddie. Watching NFL preseason is like watching the Masters of the Universe. Very weird. I believe I did see the Masters of the Universe. But they had more than one movie. I think I just saw the first. But I'm trying to read a little bit more in between the lines there with Eddie's text, making it sound like he didn't like the movie, I guess, which means he doesn't like the preseason in the NFL or that it's boring. I'll say this, and I'll definitely go with this forever. Of the four major team sports, NFL, basketball, hockey, baseball, there is no doubt in my mind that the more interesting of those four in exhibition games, preseason games, is by far football. I would put basketball as a close, or maybe not a close two, but a two. Baseball, not at all. And Eddie is a baseball guy, so I want to hear your retort, Eddie, or read your retort. Because, first of all, and I'm not putting down baseball, even though it's going to sound that way. In baseball, you'll have teams playing a college team. In preseason baseball, Major League Baseball, you'll have teams play two games in two different cities at the same time. In other words, you'll have what they call a split squad. Split squad A will stay at home and play Tampa. Split squad B or two will go to Fort Lauderdale and play Miami or whatever it might be. And there's so many no names in baseball. As far as the preseason games. And it does have that in football. I'll acknowledge that. But the excitement, let's put it this way. How many exhibition games in any other sport will you see, let's say, on ESPN? You'll see NFL preseason game. You'll see it on the national network, whether it's CBS or Fox. You'll see preseason games this week and the next couple of weeks. And depending on who's playing, but you'll see them nationally televised games. I don't recall ever seeing a preseason exhibition game. Maybe ESPN has a few, but that's, I think, in a time slot when there's nothing else going on. I think that's just the truth of it. You look at the NBA, their games are on TV in the preseason, but it's not like it is in the regular season. I don't know if you're going to have any NBA exhibition games on Peacock. Or an Amazon Prime. I don't believe they have done that. Hockey, same thing. So, it depends maybe what fan you are, what sport you're a fan of more so. But football, to me, preseason games are still more entertaining, more exciting. And to some people, a lot more, and I'll throw it in again. The gambling part is part of it, which I always find amusing. Now, when I was in Vegas last week, the Hall of Fame game was being played literally like 3-4 hours after I left. And I wasn't going to make, even if I was there for that day, I might have put down, no, I wouldn't have. I wouldn't have even put down 10, 20 bucks on that game. The only time I ever put money down on a preseason football game, I was in Las Vegas and Colt Brennan was playing. And he was with Washington, it was rookie year, and he was going up against the New York Jets. And I remember putting like $10 or $15 down on the game. Other than that, no. It's hard to bet on preseason. I mean, I find it amusing that people will actually think they could use some kind of strategy to figure out what team is better to bet on. But you don't really know enough about the players that are going to be playing in crunch time. Anyway, let's get a couple of more texts on this. Let's see what I got here to make sure. I think there are two texts in here. And okay. What he's saying here about the sports, and let me get it in its entirety. Major League Baseball, the text says, people complaining about lack of competition, but typically, including this year, over 90% of the teams are between 60 and 40% in terms of win. I know this is largely just the nature of baseball in general, as teams, even good teams, lose more than in a football or basketball, as far as make sure I'm reading this. As far as Major League Baseball, it is more watchable than ever, in my opinion. Everything from the strike box on TV to the ball and strike appeal, the ABS system, the pitch clock, said especially the three batter minimum per inning per pitching change, and the two pickoff attempt maximum. I used to wish that baseball went to seven innings. Now I don't feel that anymore. Before I go to his other text from this texter, yeah, one of the things, and I know Billy has brought it up, I have brought it up, there's like three or four teams in each league, and I'm going to do it right now as we talk, that are over 500. That is crazy. And in recent years, the American League has been a lot stronger. I don't think that's the case. Right now in the American League, there are actually six teams over 500. Six out of 15. That's not an awful number compared to what it was like, let's say, a week or two ago, because I could separate it a little bit more by, if you're looking at teams that are more than two games over 500, well, there are only four of those. So it gets narrowed down. The teams that are over 500, most of them are barely over 500. In the National League, you have eight teams over 500. But a couple of them are just one or two games over. Miami's a game over 500. So you really are seeing a lot of parity. And you are seeing teams that are more bunched together, which I guess would kind of go hand in hand with the parity. So your assessment of the win-loss records are pretty right on. As far as liking baseball, I mean, I'm not complaining about the lack of competition, like you say in your text. And I'm not complaining really at all. I think that with the season being as long as it is and the dog days of summer, baseball games to me aren't as important in July, let's say. If I had a chance to go to a game, let's say I go to Vegas 3-4 years from now and that new stadium, which is coming along where the Athletics are going to play, I would definitely go to a game every trip. Definitely. I will go to a game. If I'm in a town that has a major league sporting event, I'm pretty much going, no matter what it takes, because I love seeing pro sports in person. But anyway, and I'm not trying to necessarily compare baseball with the other sports, even though I know it's kind of sounding out like that. It's more of a thing of to each his own. Baseball does have more rules, as you indicated with your text, to speed up the game a little. I saw the other day something I haven't seen in a while, but if you want to walk somebody intentionally now, the manager just holds up four fingers to the ump. You don't have to throw the four pitches. Doesn't save a lot of time, but it does make it a little bit faster and it adds up. What I don't like about that rule, every now and then you'll see a wild pitch on an intentional walk. Rarely, but it happens. But you're taking that away from the game. Every now and then, not often, a player will swing at an intentional walk. Because the pitches aren't that outside. They catch everybody off guard and they can slam it sometimes for a home run. Doesn't happen often. But you're taking some of the normal circumstances of a baseball game and taking them away. So some of these changes, for me, I am not a big fan. I'm not a fan that you can't instill a shift. You can't employ a shift the way we have seen it. Why not? Why are you limited in your defensive strategy? Anyway, I don't want to go out too much on a tantrum there, but thank you for that part of the text. And it also has a second and third text saying, by the way, number one to watch for me is NFL, but never watch a preseason game. Seahawks fan since 1983, season when Penn State's Kurt Warner, and I remember him, was a rookie. He and Gary Allen had similar running styles. Yeah, Kurt Warner was really, really good. Probably had more success at Penn State, but he was a good running back in the NFL, too. Also, last text on this from the fan, or the listener, saying, as a fan, most worried as far as NFL preseason for your favorite team players is not to get hurt. Yeah, and I say that often. Not only that, it's also in camp. We have seen, like, I'll go back to Laremy Tunsil, the left tackle for Washington. He did not play in a preseason game where he got hurt last week. It was just in a drill. And he'll be out basically for the whole season. Yeah, so I hate that when it happens to any team or any player. It's just awful to have to go through that in a situation where it's not as important. Football, I would think, easily surpasses the other sports as far as the injuries, the amount of injuries, season-ending injuries, that take place in a non-game situation – or even a non-contact situation. Teddy Bridgewater, like most boxers, retired again yesterday. And remember when he was with Minnesota, either the first or second stint there, he, in a drill, non-contact drill, just dropped back to throw. And I believe it was his Achilles and was out for the year, just like that. That's awful. You don't see that nearly as often in other sports. And, yeah, no matter who it is, I've always hated when those kind of things do take place. Unfortunately, that will probably continue, especially with the games that we have coming up starting on Thursday. Okay, I'm not sure what this text is based on, but let's see what we got here. A couple of texts. Okay, ESPN seems to be backing a 16-game college football playoff. I would think that ESPN will back a college football team playoff that is increased with what we have today. Right now we got 12. 16 means more money, more revenue. And if you're doing things right, more profit. So, yeah, I would imagine ESPN would back that. I would hope that they wouldn't continue to back it no matter how large the proposals are. As I mentioned yesterday, and I got one of these on my Good, Bad, and Ugly coming up, is the 20-game playoff proposal that was presented yesterday. Not officially, but was going to be discussed at meetings that they had. And I do not like that at all. 16, to me, is as high as it should get, ever. You can't keep diluting the product. I don't like the fact that the NCAA basketball tournament is expanding from 68 to 76 teams this year. You don't need it. I don't like it. I'll get used to it, and I don't have a choice. But I'm not going to like it, and I think what it does, it hurts the product. When you start letting every 6-6 football team go to a bowl game, it takes away how much of a reward, how special it is. And almost everybody gets a chance to go play in a bowl game, it seems like. And I think it proves my point in a way where you see how many schools have declined the bowl invite. You're not going to the right bowl. You don't want to go to a bowl with a 6-6 team play. Some schools like Notre Dame, it just wasn't worth it. But anyway, thank you for that text. Another text saying, when is the Hawaii men's basketball team going to Australia? Well, they're there. They left last Tuesday, I believe. And the only videos I have seen right now have been with practices. And they have been practicing in Australia. I know they're supposed to have a game coming up. And I'll try to check on it before this hour is up and see if they had any game action. But from what I have seen, at least as of yesterday, just practice. And I know they've been touring Australia. I think it's great for the team that they can do that. Bonding-wise, getting acclimated with each other with so many new players. But, yeah, they are already there. By the way, if you didn't hear, Isaac Johnson did sign a contract in Latvia and saw that on his social media pages. So good luck to Isaac. I don't know how it works as far as does Philadelphia still retain his rights. In the NBA, he was an undrafted free agent, so I don't think they would necessarily. And at least he, you know, was told or informed early on in the process that he wasn't going to be on the team. And it was more, it was a numbers game as well as maybe other factors. But now he had a chance to hook up somewhere else and hopefully getting paid well for it. But that was pretty good for Isaac Johnson to get that. It is about 10 minutes before the top of the hour. We'll take a break. Got more to cover this hour when I come back with the Gary Dickman Show right here, right now, ESPN Honolulu.
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3: So far, it's looking like a typical morning commute. There are no accidents or stalls right now, but the usual slowdowns have started. On the west side, the H1 is getting a little slow from the Kunia Road exit to the Waikele Shopping Center. After that, though, you should be moving fine. It's clear through both of the merges. Barrington's okay on the leeward coast. Ford Weaver, though, is slow in the usual places. No issues from the windward side, and the drive-in is light from Hawaii Kai.
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0: a schedule, the entire schedule, I believe it's tomorrow, the entire schedule will come out. And I'll say it again, for me it's a big deal because I will plan my normal March trip back east. Not really so much around the schedule because I usually leave the first day of the NCAA tournament of 64 teams. Those 16 games on that opening Thursday is when I normally leave. But I will know. I'll know, and I'll make a calendar for myself of the NBA games being played during that 2 weeks plus a couple of days of vacation between Philadelphia, Brooklyn, and the Knicks in the NBA. For hockey, the Philadelphia Flyers, New York Islanders, New York Rangers, Mets, Yankees, and Philly. And I'll make a calendar with basically every day that I'm there, there's a game going on somewhere. And I haven't quite gone to that extent or that extreme. 1 year, I remember, I went to 17 games in 21 days. That was good. A couple of them were 2 games a day, like on a Sunday. But I will plan what games I have an opportunity to go to. And so I don't know those yet, but what I also have just seen during the break, I mentioned opening night, they're going to have a triple header. If you are just tuning in, there'll be a 3 o'clock game Eastern on a Tuesday. WNBA does that. The NBA has never done that on a non-holiday, but they're doing it on Tuesday, October 20th, 9 a.m. Hawaii time, Detroit hosting Boston. The other games that I mentioned, Knicks hosting Philly, and the Spurs hosting Oklahoma City, triple header. The next day, Wednesday, October 21st, is an ESPN double header, and it is Dallas and it's Minnesota and Miami at Miami, and then Golden State at the L.A. Lakers. That'll have a different feel for it. Even though the Golden State Warriors will look pretty much the same as last year, the Lakers won't. And, yeah, it'll have a little bit different feel for that game. On Thursday the 22nd, Cleveland at Philadelphia, and then Denver at Oklahoma City. Last but not least, Friday, October 23rd, the Knicks at Boston, and then Houston at San Antonio. So they're leaking out some of the games, the Christmas Day games, and then I mentioned for opening week, they've got a couple of those dates and opponents lined up, and they'll have a lot more by tomorrow. And NBA season, October 20th. So camps will open up right around mid-September. We're not that far away. There's so much going on. It's almost, in a way, I know how I feel. I feel like this in October a lot of the time, where you almost feel like there's too much going on, and that's usually not a problem. It's just that you wish you could save some of it for, let's say, July, when there's not a lot of things going on. Sometimes you'll have Major League Baseball playoff games on a weekend, and then you've got really big college football games, whether it's UH and maybe some other schools, and maybe on that Sunday your NFL teams are playing. There's so many storylines and all big games, because every football game does matter. And for baseball at that time of the year, it does matter as well, big time. Just want to spend another minute on the football proposal for college football, that is. And I really hope they don't go with 20. I just think that not only is it going to go to 20, when will it stop? I was talking about it on the handoff yesterday with Kanoa and Billy. And I do remember when the playoffs were being discussed, when they used to have just BCS bowls, you might recall, and the school presidents were against a playoff. Too much school time would be missed. And I thought that was stupid, first of all, because most of those games are played during winter break. And also, there's a lot of money to be made. Well, the presidents found out there was a lot of money to be made, and they said, oh, we can do a playoff. Let's just do it with 14. And then they saw the money that was coming in, and they wanted more of it. So they expand. 12. I'd rather have had 8. Why would it end? If you're in business, and it is a business, your goal is to make more revenue. And if you can generate more revenue, probably more profit by adding teams, why not? It's a win-win, they would say. To me, again, it dilutes the product. It's not so much whether a team has a legitimate chance to win. It's, are they deserving to be in the playoff? And not necessarily last year that those teams didn't. Remember, Tulane and James Madison made it from the group of 5. It's just going to come to where there's going to be a team, and we already see it in the SEC. Was it five teams, I believe, made it into the playoffs last year? It might have even been six. That's too much. If you finish in fifth place in a conference, in a small amount of teams in a playoff, where you're getting, let's say, 10% of the teams overall, 12 out of 136, a little less than 10%, you don't deserve to get in a playoff by being in fifth place. I don't care how tough the conference is. It just doesn't add up. It's just not right. And if they're going to expand it even more, in college basketball, when I see a ninth-place team, and every year it happens, Big Ten, SEC, every year, sometimes Big 12 and ACC, when you get a ninth-place team making the NCAA tournament, something's wrong. I love the excitement of the games. I love the drama. It's just not right. And to me, that takes away from the product because you're getting teams that didn't really earn it. And I don't think should have been in there. So anyway, just wanted to bring that up. I got a couple of texts that I will definitely get into more next hour right at the top. And I also want to bring up something about maybe you can give me your memories of most embarrassing sports moment. That you can make it just any embarrassing moment. I was thinking of things that I could say. Some of my embarrassing moments are so embarrassing, I'm too embarrassed to say them. But if you do have anything that would be, kind of fitting, and maybe more so around sports, I would love to hear that. That'd be kind of cool to get into next hour. We will have Paul Honda joining the show, and we'll be talking high school football coming up in about 20 minutes. We'll get you caught up with traffic. Back with the second hour of the Gary Dickman Show next, ESPN Honolulu.
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2: The backups have started now at the Pearl Harbor gates. Nimitz is backed up at the main gates to Kamehameha Highway. And Kamehameha Highway is slow in both directions, approaching Radford. No backups, though, going into Tripler, Schofield, or Marine Corps Base, Hawaii. The freeways from the west are moving good overall. It is slow on the H1 from the Kualakai Parkway on-ramp to the Waikele Shopping Center. It's good after that. Clear from the east side, and it's clear from Windward, Oahu, on all three highways.
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0: It is 6:02 a.m. on this Tuesday morning. It is the Gary Dickman Show on ESPN Honolulu, 92.7 FM and AM 1500. If you want to get in on conversation, give us a call or a text, 808-296-1500. Paul Honda joining the show in about 18 minutes. We're going to talk some high school football. Quite an impressive opening week. And a lot more high school football to go over for this week coming up. And we are just getting started. And we'll have coverage throughout the high school season leading up to the state championship game for the Open, D1 and D2. So, yeah, great time of the year with high school football being back. And the NFL back with more preseason games coming up. And everybody will get their first game of the year, Carolina, Arizona. They get to play in an extra game. They were playing in the Hall of Fame game, of course, last week. But we'll have everybody else in action. And I don't know if we're going to see a lot from any of these rookies and some of those players that you might be really interested in. I think one of those is, though, for the Raiders, Kanze Matsuzawa. Really interested to see what he can do. They are in action. The Raiders are. And let me get there. I think they play on Thursday. Let me just pull it up again. By the way, in the Hawaii-Stanford game, I mentioned yesterday the point spread went up 4.5 to 5.5. The over-under, when I saw it last night, dropped a point. It was at 49.5. It is now at 48.5. By the way, with the Las Vegas Raiders, as I was looking that up, they are playing this Thursday in Las Vegas against Arizona. So we'll see if Kanze does get an opportunity. I would think that he's going to play in these preseason games just to find out what they got. The competition seems to be going well, but it's also pretty close. You got one guy who's never played in the NFL and barely played in college. And you get another guy in Matt Gay who's been around for I don't know how many years, but it seems like forever. So a big difference on the experience level. And I would imagine the Raiders are going to get a good look at both guys in game situation to see what it's like when they are under the lights. And hopefully it'll work out well for Kanze. There is a rule that they have in the NFL now. If you are an international player, a team, after you clear waivers, so that if you don't make the original team, the original roster, they can waive you. And if nobody claims you, you can be put on a practice squad. But in this situation, it creates an extra spot on the practice squad because it was involving or would be involving an international player that could be used as an advantage for Kanze. I would think also, though, when you look at kickers, you're not going to necessarily have two kickers suit up on game day. But I think what it would do is that you would have a guy like Kanze, if it comes to that, you have him close to the vest. He's working out with the team. He's practicing with the team. He's with the team. That if something would happen to your starting kicker, well, you could get him signed up immediately. He would be a good fit in that he's been working out with the team all this time. So even though you're not going to play unless there's, I would think, an injury or somebody's super struggling, and not that I wish that upon anybody, but I guess in this case I will. Hopefully Matt Guy will struggle and Kanze will get some opportunities. That would be pretty cool. It would be like the only time or maybe one of the only time where I would cheer for the Las Vegas Raiders. And I should even, get more in depth on that. I would only cheer for the Raiders when Kanze is on the field kicking. The other parts of the game, nah, I could care less. Because if, let's say, Kanze makes the Raiders, and again, if he's kicking, and if he gets a chance to get a walk-off field goal like he did against Stanford, and goes through basically a whole year without missing, I'd love it. I'd be cheering him on. But as far as them winning or losing, him having a good year will not really necessarily affect me as far as if the Raiders have a good year or not. So if the Raiders, go 3-14, I'll be happy. Kanze makes a Pro Bowl and does really well, I'll be happy. In my perfect world, that's what I would like. I have a feeling that might be a little bit difficult to have all that happen. But let's just hope he makes an NFL roster. and hopefully has a nice long career. His story has already been amazing, and hopefully it'll continue where the story is not done. And there's still a lot more to play out there, so that's going to be pretty cool there. And 808-296-1500 is the number for UH football. They are getting ready for practice. They have got only 18 days away before the Stanford game. And that'll be here before you know it. And so they're going to be in basically, if I have it right, game week, game prep for 2 weeks. It's almost like if you have a bye week and you're getting ready for your next opponent, you have an extra week to prepare. I think that's how they look at it for the first game of the season. And, you know, when you're in game week, you do things a little bit differently, if not a lot differently, than during a regular practice week. You'll stay in a hotel the night before a home game. I always found that concept kind of weird, especially when I first started hearing about it. It didn't seem like there were a lot of schools that did that initially. And for some reason, I remember Boise State being one of those teams that did do it earlier maybe than some others. But I guess everybody does it. I just think that the money being such a big part of how your team does, not really how your team does, well, actually it does with NIL, but finances do come into play, that if you can save whatever you're paying for, you know, what, 120 guys or so, staff and everybody, staying at a hotel, you would think that could make a pretty big difference over 6 or 7 home games. But that is the norm. Everybody does it. One of the other parts about football I will start getting more into as far as guests is fantasy football. Fantasy football, of course, very, very popular. Maybe not as popular here at ESPN Honolulu. We have had a league, I believe, every year for a long time. But what usually happens, and I think this happens in other leagues too, as you get towards the playoffs, if your team is not going to be in the playoffs, then you might not make a lineup the last couple of weeks of the season. Because what are you playing for? Unless there's a lot of money at stake, which our league there isn't. So we have seen teams lose interest down the stretch. But I've enjoyed it. I've always wanted to get one of those drafts where you are one of the better teams with the odds of, you know, the fantasy football sites will predict, you know, who has the best roster after the draft. That has never been me. In our drafts here, our leagues at ESPN Honolulu, I've never drafted number one. I have drafted second or third. And I'm trying to remember, it might have been a year when I got Derrick Henry when he was with Tennessee, as far as drafting somebody like that. But I have come close to winning, never quite gotten it all done. But we know how popular fantasy football is. So what I will do is get a couple of experts on. Usually we started off with Jeff Erickson from rotowire.com. He is one of the best, and he's been doing it for as long as anybody, as far back as anybody I can remember. So we'll get him on in the next week or two, because I would think that coming up in the next week or two is when you're going to start seeing the drafts. I used to find it interesting, I should say, where some will have drafts like now. Why would you have a draft this early? And one of the answers I did hear, responses was to get everybody together, where everybody was spread out. That was the only real good time it could be done. But right now, you don't know enough about a lot of these players. You don't want to draft somebody who's going to be out for the year. Of course you don't. And you know between now and September 9th, whenever the season starts, there's going to be players that you will have on a fantasy team, all things being equal, but they'll be out for the year. So the later you wait, the more later you wait after the last exhibition game, the better it is. And that's one thing we have done here. Okay, we get a couple of texts in here. I'm trying to get this one text that had an interesting question here. And I'm going to pull it up here. I know I'll find it here. And, okay, one of the texts says, fantasy football without money involved is less motivating. Yeah, I would think that's a fact, pretty much everybody. But I also think the pride factor comes into play. For example, in our league here, when we were paying, it was as small of an amount as you could possibly put in. And then the last year or two, We never really got around to collecting money. But still, the pride factor was there. So I understand what you're saying about that. But I think people really just want to win. It's fun. It's fun to know that you've got Patrick Mahomes on your team. And, you know, obviously, you know, the feel of being an owner of a team, when everybody's really into it, and the way fantasy football is played these days, these years, makes it pretty much fun for everybody. I know it's been that popular, and that's a big part of it. Here's a text that came in a little earlier, and I don't know why you texted it necessarily, but here it is. If you found a phone or a wallet, would you expect a reward from the owner? First of all, my answer would be no. However, let's say this wallet had, just for this conversation, this wallet, let's say, had $10,000 in cash. I don't want to say I would expect it, but if I knew that I was returning a wallet with $10,000 in cash, I would think that'd be nice to get a little reward. It would, but I would never expect it. No. And, okay, I'll give you a kind of a more insight into that because, you know, I work at Ruby Tuesday. I'm amazed at how many, in fact, somebody noticed this last night, how many people have lost or left credit cards there. We have, I would say, I don't know how many, is it about 15 or 20 over the last several months. And when somebody comes in and says they lost it, do we have it? And I know what that feeling's like. And we can return it. It's a really good feeling. There was somebody once, and this was the craziest thing that somebody left. It wasn't a phone. It wasn't a wallet. It was an artificial leg. I'm serious. I don't know how somebody forgot that. That was a while ago, but yes, somebody actually forgot that and left. We have people that leave car keys, which that one is kind of crazy because you would think you would need it to maybe go home for the most part. But as far as your question, if I found a phone or a wallet, no, I would feel really good to get it back to the owner. I know what some of you are thinking already. It might be a couple of guys, a couple of studios down that might be thinking this because when I was in Philadelphia in late March and I went to the Sixers game and somehow I ended up with a cell phone that was not mine in my pocket. It's not a long story, but it's been documented. Still don't know quite how I got it. I kind of guessed, but I didn't return it right away. If you didn't hear the story, I didn't want to miss any of the game. They're playing Oklahoma City. I had a really good seat that I paid a little bit extra for, 10th row at midcourt. It was great. The only problem was the Sixers were missing all their good players, but I had the phone and I knew that I was going to return it at halftime. I didn't want to miss any of the game. And that was the reason I waited. And I didn't know I had it till probably the end of the first quarter. But I felt really good giving it back. And there's no way I would have done anything otherwise. I have been on the other side of that. I was in Houston for the another basketball game, Western Conference Finals, Game 7, Golden State Rockets, Chris Paul sitting out. And they lost Game 6 in Oakland, came back for Game 7, Memorial Day. And I lost my cell phone in an Uber. As it turns out, didn't know that right away. It was like a 100-mile ride from where my brother lived at College Station, Texas A&M, to Houston. And most of you know, I think everybody actually would know. If you don't have your phone, it's really hard to order an Uber unless you have an iPad or a computer in front of you. And I didn't have that, obviously. I went to the game with a phone. And it made things really, really difficult. And that feeling of helplessness in a city that I knew nothing about, sweating like crazy. It was like 95 degrees, literally. My ticket for the game was on my phone, digital ticket. And it worked out where I ended up going to the game. I won't go through the whole story, but the Uber driver, and I still have his name on my contacts, drove it 100 miles back to me the next day. And I gave him a nice tip. I gave him a really nice tip. But I know that feeling. So anyway, to answer your question one more time, yes, I would return it, but I would not expect a reward. No. It feels good to do a good thing, doesn't it? It feels good to do something without expecting something in return. I really believe that. Now, sitting in an emergency exit row seat, that's a little bit different. One more text before we go to break and talk with Paul Honda. It says, do you think, this is a whole can of worms here, do you think the state of Hawaii promotes enough sporting events here? I don't know if they do enough. I know they do promote, and I don't know how to measure if it's adequate or not. I mean, what sporting events are they going to promote? There's a bowl game here. I know Hawaii Tourism will get involved. You'll see the commercials during, you know, the bowl game, whether it was the Pro Bowl in the past or the Hawaii Bowl now. Diamond Head Classic, you'll get some pretty good advertising. I don't know how much of that is through the state of Hawaii or Hawaii Tourism. So I think they do get involved, maybe when there's big surfing or, you know, anything else big, but I don't know what else we have here that's really, really big. We haven't had a UFC fight here of the Max Holloway magnitude. We have had some golf tournaments here, most, of course, recently the Sony Open. That is no longer. But that wasn't one of the big ones. But I thought the state did a good job. Again, I don't know how to measure it, whether it's acceptable enough with what they've offered. So it's in a way, it's a hard one for me to answer. But I feel like there are things being done. And it has helped, from what I understand, in tourism. So I guess they're in the right direction. Their heart's in the right place, and they're trying to get in the right direction where they are, you know, promoting Hawaii when they can. So anyway, that's my thoughts on that. But thank you for that text. And we'll get more texts coming in just a little bit. You can join Pacheco and Hart live on location this Friday, August 14th at 3 o'clock at the ESPN Honolulu Man Cave at the BIA Big Home Building and Remodeling Show. It's at the Blaisdell Exhibition Hall. For ticket information, all you got to do is visit BIAHawaii.org. 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
2: ESPN Honolulu traffic.
3: All of the slow traffic so far is on the west side. It's clear coming in from Hawaii Kai and from the windward side. On the west side, the H1 is slow from the Kualakai Parkway on-ramp to the Waimalu Pearl Ridge on-ramp. From there, it's the speed limit to downtown. There are no accidents. A reminder that the right lane of the H1 eastbound is going to be closed from the Likelike to Farrington High School today from 9 this morning till 2 o'clock this afternoon. It's for mowing.
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0: 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I want to welcome my first guest today. And if you know Paul, you know he often will travel and go out and about with some basketball jerseys, and he has a lot of them. I am just curious, as I interview from the Honolulu introduced from the Honolulu Star Advertiser, Paul Honda. Do you have any New York Knicks jerseys among your collection? How's it going, Paul?
12: Hey, good morning, Gary. Thanks for having me on. You know, I was going to ask you about, well, not ask you, but congratulate you about the Knicks. I haven't really had a chance to do that since they won that title. It feels like years, but then it's been only a few weeks, right? It's been about 2 months.
0: Yeah,
12: I hope you're still basking in the afterglow, like an expectant mother, like just the glow of knowing that this is permanent. This is not going away. They won a championship with this group. Everybody doubted Cat. Brunson became in like a 1980s style scorer, playmaker, leader at 6 feet tall. I don't think he's 6'1". It's always inflated. They did it, Gary. They did it.
0: I love hearing it from you. I love hearing it from anybody. But, yeah, it's not going to die down, and I will remember it forever. No matter what takes place this year, coming up, or any other year, they did it. And the way they did it, yeah, that will never be lived down. I will never not appreciate it and enjoy it the way it was a couple of months ago, because that was a fun, fun ride. And thank you for the props there, congratulating me and the Knicks. I didn't really have a lot to do with it, but...
12: Every day has to be at least for an hour. Just you're on a high. You're on a natural high.
0: Yeah.
12: Knick mania. He's like, what is Gary doing? Just leave him alone. He's doing his, he closed his eyes. He's got his Knicks. The only Knicks jersey I have is when Linsanity was going on, and I ordered this jersey that's a, you know, Jeremy Lin jersey that's two sizes too big. Well, back then it was two sizes too big. Now I probably only one. But I can't wear it. It's like a giant Santa Claus suit. It's just giant. But I can't wear it. I haven't bought a new jersey in like probably a decade.
0: Wow.
12: The old ones are too tight now.
0: I know that feeling.
12: I won't spend more than $50 on one, so it's hard to find one anyway. But yeah, I'm happy for you, man. That's like you're one of the first people I thought of when, like, you know, I don't have a TV, so I only see stuff online where I hear about it, and then incredible. Yeah.
0: Well, yeah, it was great.
12: Milk that thing. Milk it. Just milk it forever.
0: I will. I will enjoy it. Anybody can say anything they want next year if they lose. I still have enjoyment of 2026, and that will not go away ever. Let's talk some high school football going back to last weekend. I know you were at Kahuku. These teams have played often in August over the recent last few years, and it looked like Kahuku was a better team, especially in the first half. Looks like they had the ground game running, and St. Louis did make that comeback late. What was your overall evaluation of both teams early on this season?
12: Well, this is interesting because St. Louis was voted sixth, right, by our panel, mostly coaches and retired coaches, a little bit of media. And it's hard to really gauge anything until you see it on the field, right? And there are spots when they look like, yeah, this is a super talented team, but they make a young mistake now and then, right? And nothing glaring. They didn't have, like, five false starts in a row like we used to have in the old days. I mean, the advancement of football as a whole in Hawaii and the mainland, we don't see that kind of stuff as much before, where a team has 10 penalties in the first half and half are like, you know, false starts or offsides. It's past that now because they train year round if they pile on and all that. But I thought St. Louis looked really good in the second half. They got their nerves under control. The adrenaline, I should say, not the nerves. And they played pretty well in the second half. I mean, Kahuku, they would bend, but they didn't want to. They didn't really break. They gave us some big plays in the second half. But I thought Kahuku played Kahuku football. They really balanced. David Stan, you know, when he was at Kamehameha and they won the state title in 2009, it was always going to be like RPO, right? Quick hit up the middle, or we pull it and we make a quick pass, or the quarterback runs into a gap and then he gets rid of the ball. And that's always been his style, right? That's his MO. And they're doing it right now, which is good because – the state kind of caught up to their offense, right? They won three titles in a row, right, with the Carvalho brothers. And people will catch on to that and try and take it away. So when David Stat was on staff 2 years ago, they were talking about using more of his stuff anyway, even if Sterling Carvalho had stayed. So It's I don't know if it's an evolution as much as it is like adaptation, right? It's a food chain, and they can win it. They didn't look dominant, but when they needed to, they made a lot of great plays in the box. And that's still, you know, that's still going to decide how far you go. If you can't stop a four-yard run consistently, you're probably not going to make the championship game. And when they needed to, they could. You know, when they needed right. to, they could. And St. Louis still moved the ball. He just couldn't punch it in once he got down. And you know, a couple of times, Kuku had the ball inside the five, right? And they, instead of kicking a field goal, they opted to go for it. Why not? It's preseason, right? So they tested themselves. And David Stan is he's a cool guy. He's a mellow guy, but he's also a stickler. And even before the game, like, I didn't write it in the paper, but he was, like, not happy. He was not happy yet. He wasn't pissed or anything like that, but he was not happy with the way things have been going. Because he has, like, a really high bar. Like, whether he's coaching in Japan at a university or here in Hawaii, he just doesn't want anything less than, like, absolute 100% effort. He felt like he needed more, right? And I think he's going to get it. It's early in the season. But he's driven. He's not like, oh, you know, we're good. No, he's not. He's not going to panic. He's just really calm. But, you know, there's a really high bar. So that I think within the team, there's still going to be a lot of competition for playing time, just the way it is.
0: That's the way it should be. Paul Honda from the Star Advertiser joining us here on ESPN Honolulu talking high school football. On Friday night, among the games, I think the one that everybody was really talking about and probably still are talking about is Waipahu for the first time in a long time beating defending Open Division champion Campbell and beating them kind of handily. I know it's a new year. I know Campbell's in the Open. Waipahu's still in D1, but how much of a surprise was that game and that result to you, and why was Waipahu able to dominate the way they did?
12: Well, the guy, those of us saw it, right? We saw the offensive line just control the piece, right? I wrote in the follow story on Monday, yesterday's paper, that out of their first 32 snaps from scrimmage, they ran the ball 24 times. And, you know, it didn't feel like it was plotting. We're kind of a little bit of a hurry up, and everybody's basically no huddle. So they weren't like lining up, eating up the whole play clock. You know, they kept moving. They want high tempo, but those three big boys up front, right? So Andrew Foyan and the twins, Peyton and Pierce Talmoore. Those three might be unmatched in the state, just as far as like your best three linemen on any team. And they just wouldn't stop. I mean, the last couple plays in the game, they're still out there trying to pancake people. It was scary and impressive at the same time, the way that they're just the ferocity, right? They'll knock you on your butt, and then they'll help you up every single time, Gary. So that's what they want. That's what they've had since the Sean Saturno days. And, you know, Bryce Carvalho is getting 100% out of these guys. Now, the good thing is, the fans, like, it was almost a packed house, right? So it was giant fans, ginormous. And they got to enjoy something that hadn't happened in 22 years, right? They beat Campbell. It was like a 10-game losing streak to their rivals. So Coach Bryce is waving that giant chrome machete in the air. And I'm like, you know what? It would be dangerous if it was me doing that. But he seems to be, like, really comfortable holding up in the air and waving it around. like he's done it before, right? But The interesting thing to me is this, is not that they might peak too early, but will other teams catch up to them, right? And if you have a great offseason and a great preseason, it's hard to maintain that arrow to the right and up, right? But they have so much stuff in their bag. They always have like 17 different two-point plays by week one. And then they add more stuff, right? They went through like at least two or three different 2-point plays. And I'm like, most teams save that for the playoffs, but not them. They're like, they'll do the Dick Tomey, we're lining up Marahora style, we'll split out everybody, then we jog to the middle, and if you're not ready, here's a play action over the middle, and that's what they did. They unveiled their stuff early. So if you keep adding stuff, you're ahead of the curve, right? Other teams have to prep for it. If you don't add stuff, they catch up, and then you're like, oh, God, how come it doesn't work? It's like they're the kind of team that always, like, uses imagination. But Coach Bryce is a ground-and-pound guy at heart. They still run some spread option when they want to. They didn't really do that in this game. They still have all kind of packages, and the kids are disciplined and enthusiastic about everything, whether it's old school, whether it's new. They'll throw the ball when they need to. I don't know if they have enough of a pa-

0: I don't know how you feel about it, but I kind of wish they were in open. We don't know. The biggest difference between open and Division One is talent. It's more like it's more depth, right?
1: Right.
0: We've got 80 guys, and they all could play for any open team in the state. Versus we have 45, 50 guys like Kailua, right? They graduate a chunk, a huge chunk of seniors. And they're reloading. They're still talented, but now they're a year, 2 years younger, right? They got to get that experience and keep hitting the weight room. So it's Waipahu's schedule, you know, it's going to be interesting. They got Kapolei. Kapolei's first game won't be until next week. Kapolei is loaded up front to Coach Darren Hernandez, one of the best ever. And they will pound the ball while still spreading the field and just making you go crazy as a defensive coordinator. So I follow. If they win that, Gary, and if you ever decide to vote in the poll, in our top 10 poll, that's what are you going to do? If Waipahu beats Kapolei by 1 point or 10 points, if, that's a big if, where do you put them?
1: Right.
0: For the rest of the season, they're playing Division One, and Division One is loaded.
1: Right.
0: Division One is loaded.
1: Hey, good point. Hey, Paul, I only have time for one more question. I wish we could go on for the next hour. I love talking high school sports and football with you. But as far as this upcoming season, every year there's a team that might be a little surprising, a team to keep our eyes on that might not have been predicted to be near the top. Do you see a team that is emerging and could be one of those teams this year, maybe one or two schools that you can think of?
0: Well, right now, Middle Line is number one, right? They're number one today in the paper, and that's the second straight week. They haven't proven it, and Coach Rod is, like, so low-key. He doesn't want any extra spotlight. He really doesn't. And it's coming. They can't avoid it. But they're not going to be a surprise if they win, right?
1: Right.
0: I would look at maybe Punahou. I mean, they lost their quarterback, right? Hunter Fujikawa went off to Middle Line after last year. Zion White left 2 years ago or a year and a half ago to IMG Academy. Then he not only had been aligning with Hunter. So for the whole big win over Roosevelt, we got to see what happens next. They're playing Moanalua this Saturday. Moanalua had a strong start to the season too. So for the whole Moanalua, they're up there, potential surprise team. But I mean, really, is it a surprise? Semi. I mean, for the whole losing two big stars like that, in just the space of one season, two seasons. If they come out and beat Moanalua really solid, then who knows? Because St. Louis is young, and, well, we know what Kamehameha has. Kamehameha is stacked, and they're hungry.
1: And it should be a great season.
0: Last year wasn't a fluke, yeah. Oh, by the way, Ankang tournament this weekend starts on Thursday. Only three Hawaii teams. But the three teams are in the top four for our poll that came out today.
1: Okay.
0: So we'll see what happens.
1: Which teams are they? Which teams are they? Then Iolani, Punahou, and Kamehameha?
0: Kamehameha's not in it, but Kahuku's in it.
1: Kahuku, okay.
0: The coaches like Kahuku. I haven't seen them at all, but they're doing a great job out there coaching the team.
1: Okay, that's always a great tournament. Definitely a lot of tradition there as well. Paul, again, I could go on forever. We'll definitely have you on from time to time. You do a great job covering high school sports here. Get a lot more educated and insight every time we talk to you. Thanks again. Keep up the good work. We'll continue to follow you at the Star Advertiser and on social media. And hopefully we'll have you on the show again pretty soon.
0: All right, go Knicks. Go Knicks.
1: All right, go Knicks. That's go New York, go New York, go. Thank you, Paul. Appreciate it.
0: Thank you,
1: Gary. All right, that is Paul Honda from the Honolulu Star Advertiser joining us on ESPN Honolulu. Yeah, he can cover it all and does a great job at it, that is for sure. We will take a break. We'll come back. I have got the good, the bad, and the ugly all next on The Gary Dickman Show, ESPN Honolulu.
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3: Windward and East Oahu traffic is still light with no incidents. On the west side, traffic is heavy in places. Fort Weaver is slow northbound from Iroquois to Renton. The H1 is slow from Kualakai Parkway to the H1-H2 merge. After that, it's slow in a few spots to downtown, including a slowdown in the right lanes of the H1 approaching the Nimitz Pearl Harbor exit. Middle Street merge is still clear, and the H1

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0: It is 21 minutes before the hour of 7 a.m. on this Tuesday morning. It's the Gary Dickman Show on ESPN Honolulu. Coming up from 7 to 9, we will have Let's Talk Sports with Kanoa and Billy. And I do not see any guests listed. If we find them out, we will let you know. I'm sure they will let you know. Anyway, you can get in touch with the text line or the phone line, both at 808-296-1500. I do have this week's edition of The Good, The Bad, and of course, it's always a little ugly. On The Good, there is a lot. Where do I start? Okay, well, Pearl City winning the Senior League World Series over the weekend in South Carolina. Fantastic for them. World Series champion will never be taken away from them. We've got numerous Cal Ripken teams having success. They are in the midst of their tournaments. Also, we've got in the Major League World Series, not in the actual Major League Baseball, but on the youth level, we've got a team from Kapaa, and they won their first game on Sunday. They will be playing, I believe, at 9 a.m. this morning, but sometime this morning in another game. So great for youth baseball from this state, and it's the same every single year. Also, 18 days. 18 is the number before the University of Hawaii will go up against Stanford. That is always a good thing when the number is as low as it is. The NBA schedule. Some of it has been leaking out. I went over the Christmas Day matchups, the opening day matchups, and actually a few games also on opening week for games that will be nationally televised. Not only with football going on, but you've also got soccer. It's a good thing because they start their regular season on Thursday against number 23, Texas Tech. The games are on campus, the first seven games through September. On campus, all the games on campus will be 4 p.m. starts. No lights there. They will have temporary bleachers, though. Volleyball, they are getting closer. They'll have an exhibition game on the Big Island at Hilo this weekend and then come back and play Chaminade at home. Next week, their regular season is only 17 days away. So they are getting closer and closer. High school football. Waipahu just talked about their big win over Kailua, 40-17. What a way to start their season. Kahuku over St. Louis, a lot of great games, and high school football is back. Also on The Good, this happened while I was gone, but I want to include it. What a day it was for the Lombard family. George Lombard was a great and number one prospect in the Yankees minor league system. They bring him up to the New York Yankees last week, first game with his parents in attendance. And the parents had to make a choice because his younger brother was playing in his first minor league game same day. And they had to choose. They went to George with the New York Yankees. As it turns out, they got to see George hit a home run. Pretty cool deal. They missed their other son. Both sons hit a home run in their first ever game on that level. Incredible. Also on The Good, I had a good time in Vegas, had some great food, and won my last hand for a big 50 smackaroos on my way out of the hotel. That was pretty cool. This other story you might have heard a little bit about because somebody had texted it in last week, but there was a Philadelphia Phillies fan that bid on the opportunity to broadcast an inning of Phillies baseball with their, I guess it was the television network. The 73-year-old man, season ticket holder named Lloyd, I don't have his last name in front of me, paid $22,000. And I heard Ian Fitzsimmons on his show last Friday, I believe, interviewing him. The guy was really good. And just hearing that interview was pretty special. That is something I would imagine is a big, big dream come true. Okay, on The Bad. I will start with the Dallas Cowboys because they are the Dallas Cowboys. What were they thinking, giving Quinnen Williams 3 years and $105 million? Most of it is guaranteed. That comes out to $35.3 million a year. Seems like he is a little overpaid. And we'll see if that is a worthy contract. He was okay with the Jets. He was good with the Jets at times. That's a lot of money, and I think Dallas is going to regret that contract sometime soon. There was a Major League Baseball game last week where every now and then you'll see an umpire and a manager get into a little bit of an argument. I enjoy those. This one I enjoyed even more. It was in the Arizona game, and they were arguing when in the seventh inning they take pauses. Now, I'm not sure if it's every game, but I think most of them now, and they'll have the God Bless America. And it was Texas that was playing in this game, and I believe it was Arizona, but I know it was Texas, where the Texas manager, arguing with the umpire, as the music plays, they both pause, take off their hats, face the flag, and are honoring America. As soon as the song is over, they go to continue their argument. Texas manager gets ejected. It was bad, but it was funny bad, which I kind of enjoyed there. We've also got on the bad, could have been ugly, but I'm leaving it on bad, Buffalo Bills' new stadium, Highmark Stadium. Well, there happens to be hundreds of seats that are obstructed as far as what you can't see. Fans were invited over the weekend. First game is in mid-September in the regular season. Fans are not happy. They had to pay a lot more for tickets compared to the previous stadium, Ralph Wilson Stadium, I believe it was, at least for a while. And they pay for these seats. PSLs are there, but the view, and there's a whole bunch of pictures you can see online. Go to NFL Memes on Instagram or Twitter, and you will see the different pictures of these obstructed seats. It is crazy. It's embarrassing. It's also, in a way, kind of funny. It's the kind of thing that would happen with one of my teams. And I am not a Buffalo Bills fan, so I kind of enjoyed it. Okay, on the ugly 20-team playoff, the suggestion for it in college football, absurd. Don't do it. I hate that whole thought process, the concept. I'm hoping that it doesn't go any further than just a rumor, and it kind of dies a slow or quick, painful death. Also, on the ugly, it's kind of questionable on the ugly or not, but I think I touched upon it yesterday. At 7-Eleven, in honor of their 60th anniversary, they are selling a Slurpee for $4.99. The price is good. It's 93 ounces. That's not good for you. That's too much. Imagine the brain freeze you're going to get. Because the first time I ever had a Slurpee, we all gone through that. You drink it too fast. You slurp it too fast. And, uh-oh, your head hurts for 10 minutes. Not a pleasant feeling. With 93 ounces. I mean, where do they come up with 93 ounces? Why not 90? Just sounds like a better number. Might as well go for 100. But anyway, interesting concept, a little bit on the ugly for me. And last but not least, Adam Vinatieri got inducted into the Pro Football Hall of Fame over the weekend on Saturday. He had a joke involving Pat McAfee, who was his holder, I guess, or snapper, excuse me. And I will not repeat it. You can look it up if you want. It is not suitable for radio. I thought it was funny. I thought it was ugly, though, because it's not the kind of joke you hear at a Hall of Fame induction ceremony with the NFL. It's the kind of joke you hear with, like, Nikki Glaser and those celebrity roasts. But it was at the Hall of Fame ceremony. It was kind of funny, but I had to separate it, and I put it on the ugly, and that's where it will stand. Last, I do have another bonus one, and I will put this picture on my Twitter page tomorrow. I in Vegas at my hotel, at Park MGM this time, at the convenience store, whatever they would call it, they had candy bars, and I did not buy any, but I like the different flavors that sometimes you'll see in Vegas, like Kit Kats. At the Hershey store, you can get all these unusual flavors that you won't find elsewhere. So at the counter, they had these long single bars, basically in the shape of, let's say, a Snickers. And I bought three of them. One was chunky cookie dough. One was a peanut butter. And the other is a biscotti flavor. I also bought a Snickers bar that is flavored berry whip. Something different. And then I realized the price of that and some bottled water was pretty expensive. These candy bars, regular size, like a Snickers bar, $10 each. $10. That is ugly. What is even uglier is that I didn't return any of them as I was about to pay. I continued to pay when I should have put at least one or two back. That puts me on the same list because that was dumb. But it's mean and rude and ugly to charge $10. Even the cashier, I think, was kind of embarrassed when I questioned her if that was the actual price. But anyway, be aware, those Kit Kat bars that look really attractive, they are also rather expensive. And that concludes this week's edition of The Good, The Bad, and The Ugly. I will leave you with this on The Good to go back as we go to break. You can get to know the people with stories to tell. Tune into In Focus, the show with Dave Kawada, every Wednesday morning at 9 a.m. on the new 1420 Hawaii's News and Sports and wherever you get your podcasts.
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2: ESPN Honolulu traffic.
3: The freeways coming into Honolulu from the west side are looking typical. It's slow on the H1 from Kaualakai Parkway to the H1-H2 merge. It picks up a little there, but stays below speed in places through Pearl City and Aiea and after the Halawa interchange. No backups yet at the Middle Street merge. Kamehameha Highway is clear townbound from Waihawa to the airport, although it's extra slow this morning approaching Radford Drive because of the extra slow traffic going into Pearl Harbor.
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10: Yeah, I'm out at Brooklyn. Now I'm down in Tribeca, right next to De Niro. But I'll be hood forever. I'm the new Sinatra. And since I made it here, I can make it anywhere.
0: Got a few minutes left in the show. Then it'll be Kanoa Leahy and Billy Ho with Let's Talk Sports. And let me get a couple of texts in here before I go to something interesting I saw about UH football. One text says, Knicks and 76ers. It's opening night. The NBA champ always gets to open up. Used to be a doubleheader on that Tuesday. It'll be Tuesday, October 20th. What they're doing this year, they're adding a third game. There'll be a 3 o'clock Eastern game. That's kind of weird. It'll be Detroit hosting Boston. And we'll have it at 9 a.m. Hawaii time on a Tuesday. Kind of weird. The Knicks will be playing Philly with LeBron James. I don't know how much the tickets are yet. I would imagine that, let's say, the ticket I bought last year for a New York Pelicans game, where the Pelicans weren't that good. That was a good game. I had to pay like $220 for like third level, let's say, side of the basket. I would imagine that ticket will be double. And that was through a ticket broker. It'll be expensive. As it gets maybe a little bit closer to the season, and that won't be too long from now. I'll find out an actual ticket price once they announce what the prices are this year and actually put them on sale. But hard to say now, but let's put it this way, it will be pricey. Here's another text saying, let's take a page out of the Knicks and Hoosiers story, and let's take it to the top. Go Warriors! I like that. Thank you for that text. And, okay, somebody is texting about the Slurpee. that I brought up and saying, yes, you also get one refill. Yeah, I should have pointed that out. $4.99 for 93 ounces, and you do get one free refill. I just wonder where they came up with that number. You know, if it's an even number, okay, you understand that, but not being an even number at 93 ounces, for whatever reason, that's a lot of Slurpee. I mean, how many people, think about that, when you drink a Slurpee, and I haven't had one in years. I used to go every now and then on the 7-Eleven days when they're free, but I haven't done it lately. But those are the real small ones. Those are the very small sample sizes that you can't buy, and that's fine. They're giving you free Slurpees. You can't complain. But how many people could possibly finish a 93-ounce Slurpee? I don't care if it takes you 2 hours. You're not going to save it. You don't refrigerate a Slurpee and save the other half for the next day. So that might be a concern for some people. I think that's kind of funny there. What I do, let me see if I can get one more text in. I didn't even realize this until I saw our text line yesterday. Let me make sure I get it in its entirety. And it says, Gary, the state is in mourning because Kurt Favela lost his election. That's your text. Thank you for that. I would imagine there are people listening to the show that will agree with you. Okay, what I wanted to get into in the last couple of minutes, saw this on an Instagram site, and the college football topic yesterday was ranking the group of six teams, the mid-majors, that are most likely to make the college football playoffs. And they have 12 teams. I will tell you that the University of Hawaii is on this list. But here is this one evaluation or prediction from this one site. And it's called the Winner's Show. Boise State, number one. South Florida, number two. UNLV, number three. Western Michigan, four. San Diego State, five. James Madison, six. They were in the playoffs last year. North Dakota State, seven. New Mexico, 8, University of Hawaii, 9, Liberty, 10, Navy, 11, East Carolina, 12. Now, again, as I mentioned yesterday, when you look at these rankings and polls, it's somebody's prediction, it's a guess. I'm sure they put a lot of thought into it. I'm not saying there's nothing in there that would make it believe it. It's just that there's so many variables that can come into play, first of all. But what it also says is that with a lot of people hoping that UH could be a playoff or would be a playoff team this year, remember, there's other good teams on the group of six level, not only in the Mountain West, but, again, Boise State. That Pac-12 is a group of six conference. So it's a real difficult road. It makes the first couple of games extremely important because you can't afford really many losses. If you're ranked ninth now, and that's just, again, somebody's opinion, those other teams you would think are going to be in the mix. I don't know anything about Western Michigan, to be honest. I know South Florida was pretty good last year. I don't think San Diego State was that good last year. Maybe they had a good recruiting class or portal players come in. But it just showed there's a lot of teams that are going to be in that conversation. And Boise State plays Memphis early on. UNLV plays Memphis early on. The hope is that these teams beat each other up and that Hawaii continues to win. It shows the importance of those first few games, as I said, because if you lose a game or two like that, you got all these schools in the mix, and it might be difficult to overcome them. But that's kind of the fun part of it as well. We are going to wrap it up here in just a second. Kano and Billy coming up in just a minute, and we'll have Let's Talk Sports. I'll hang out for the handoff and be back tomorrow doing it all over again at 5 a.m. here on ESPN Honolulu. Have a great rest of the day. Aloha.
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16: There's an unconfirmed accident reported on the H2 freeway southbound at the Waianae exit. So far, though, it's not causing a backup. The H1 is slow townbound from halfway between Kualakai Parkway and Kunia Road. And the H1 is slow approaching the H1-H2 merge and through parts of Pearl City and Aiea. There are backups now at the Middle Street merge, but the H1 in town is still okay. No incidents from East Oahu or coming over from the windward side.
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0: Welcome. It is that time. Let's talk sports. Kanoa Leahy, Billy Hall, ESPN Honolulu, 808-296-1500 is the number to call or text. We are sitting here in the Honolulu studio. We have Christian Ubakuro. He is spinning the ones and twos, as we like to say, in the production room next door. And we have Gary Dickman, who is handing things off to us this morning, fresh off of his 2 hours of sports talk radio. How'd it go for you this morning, Gary?
1: Well, the excitement level is just coming heavy and hot and heavy all morning as the NBA schedule, of it leaking out, and I'm just joking with that. But we did get a little bit of the leaks, like the NFL schedule, without the entirety, but seeing what is happening on opening night, which I thought was just a formality. We knew the Knicks are going to be playing, and they are playing Philadelphia. That should be pretty interesting. And then the Christmas Day schedule came out. No real surprises there either. I'm just kind of having fun. That is something I look forward to because I plan my trips around the NBA schedule in March. But that was a part of the show. And just getting ready for college football and the NFL as we are getting closer and closer. And it just feels really good that everything is right around the corner. And with high school football, it's already started.
0: Yeah. Are you a big schedule release guy, Billy, when it comes to the NFL or NBA or Major League Baseball schedule releases? They've become a bit of a headline story now, at least the unveiling of them. Of course, now in both the NBA and the NFL, especially the NFL, you have the teams that are putting out these very creative videos to unveil their schedules. And I don't know. Are you into that kind of thing?
2: Well, it'd be tough for an NBA team to do that since there's 82 games. That'd be a very long video. I always look to see what the Christmas Day games are. That's usually the thing, because if a perfect Christmas for me is waking up, opening some presents, and just watching basketball all day long, that's the perfect Christmas to me. So I thought we were going to get Sixers Celtics on Christmas. We kind of guessed a little bit what the Christmas Day games might be. We were close. Sixers Celtics. It's going to be Sixers Lakers instead. That's still going to be pretty good. LeBron playing against Luka. That'll be good. You have Spurs Knicks, rematch of the NBA Finals, Heat Celtics, Thunder T-Wolves, and then Nuggets Warriors. That's a pretty good Christmas Day schedule.
0: Yeah, that's pretty solid. Opening day's got some bangers, huh?
2: Yeah. Spurs Thunder.
0: You got Spurs Thunder. I think you have
2: who are the Knicks playing? Opening night,
0: Philadelphia, right? Yeah, Sixers Knicks on opening night. Yeah, that's going to be quite the way to tip things off.
1: And they added a third game. They have a game that'll be at 3 o'clock in the afternoon Eastern, 9 a.m. here. Detroit hosting Boston.
2: Yeah, Pistons Celtics.
1: They're doing what the NFL is doing on Thanksgiving, or started doing 10 years ago. They add that third game just because it's more money, I guess.
0: Yeah, I mean, the more the merrier, I guess. All right, well, we do have some NFL news coming out of the Minnesota Vikings camp, and they are already proclaiming that Kyler Murray is going to be the starting quarterback over there. There was the battle between Kyler, who was newly acquired from the Cardinals, and, of course, J.J. McCarthy, who they, for all intents and purposes, sort of went with and singled out to be their option and their future at quarterback over Sam Darnold, who ends up going to Seattle and winning a Super Bowl. So there were maybe some questionable decisions made over there in Minnesota. Do you consider this a possible questionable decision to go with Kyler Murray, who has had flashes, but most definitely has also been much maligned for a team that has struggled overwhelmingly at times in the last few years?
1: I have never been a fan and a believer in J.J. McCarthy as far as being a good NFL quarterback. I know he did a great job with Michigan. He was a good fit. I don't want to say a game manager. They didn't win a championship because of his arm, in my opinion. And I don't want to say he's a bad quarterback. I just thought them basically handing it over to him, especially after what Sam Darnold did, I thought was a mistake. And that time, this time at least, it was proven to be correct. Kyler Murray, as you said, has had moments. I don't know if you could be any worse than J.J. McCarthy. I don't think he's done anything to show that he's a viable starter long-term in the NFL.
0: Yeah, now this is, per reports, we should probably throw out that caveat that sources are saying that Kyler Murray is being named the starting quarterback. I don't think we have seen any official announcement just yet from Kevin O'Connell or the team, but that is being reported across the board now, including by Adam Schefter and the like. So Kyler Murray, as the new guy in Minnesota, at least to start the season, how do you feel that's going to land, Billy?
2: I mean, I've been watching Kyler Murray a lot since he's played in the NFC West, and if this is what you're going to tie your hopes to, I think you might be in a little bit of trouble. What's interesting to me about this is Kevin O'Connell, head coach of the Vikings, he's all of a sudden now in a weird spot because if you remember, he's kind of a little bit of a quarterback whisperer. He goes to, he was the offensive coordinator for the Rams, goes to Minnesota, gets that great year out of Kirk Cousins. I think they won, what was it? They went 13-4, I think. Then he has the great year 2 years later with Sam Darnold, I think 14-3 with him. And now all of a sudden, not a great year last year. Now this year, what's he going to be able to do with Kyler Murray? Now it's back-to-back tough years for them. Everyone's already upset because they got rid of Sam Darnold. He might be on the hot seat a little bit, and this is a coach that I think is a really good coach. But
0: you think
2: again,
0: Kevin O'Connell's on the hot seat?
2: Well, maybe not quite yet, but I mean, I don't think he's going to do much this year, especially with Kyler Murray as his quarterback. And if he has another bad year, I think, yeah, I think they're going to get a little restless up there in Minnesota, and it's a little surprising to me because, to me, he's one of the really good NFL coaches out there. But what do you expect him to do if you haven't given him a quarterback? What's he supposed to do with J.J. McCarthy last year, Kyler Murray this year? So they got some problems in Minnesota.
0: Well, you have to imagine that it was not a unilateral decision to go with J.J. McCarthy as right. opposed to Sam Darnold. And so I don't know if all of that burden falls on the shoulders of Kevin O'Connell, but we do know that in the NFL, head coaches become the scapegoats, like it or not, right? And so I don't necessarily think there's a whole lot of heat on him. I think he has proven his mettle as a coach. But if things go wayward, of course the coach is always going to be one of the first to have the fingers pointed at them, right, and have the darts thrown at them. But I think that's that track record that you're talking about is kind of what gives me at least a sense of encouragement that this Kyler Murray thing could work out for the better, because we've seen it before with veteran quarterbacks. Kevin O'Connell's kind of gotten the best out of them, and in the case of Sam Darnold, absolutely contributed to resurrecting that guy's career en route to now being this highly respected Super Bowl champion QB. And so am I saying that that's going to happen with Kyler Murray? I wouldn't go that far, but it does give me a sense of hope that maybe there is a little bit more of a success story at the other side of this, just because of that track record that Kevin O'Connell's had with other veteran quarterbacks.
2: Yeah, I mean, I agree with the track record. I just don't see it with Kyler Murray. I've completely given up on Kyler Murray. I've watched him year after year in Arizona. Arizona being talked about, are they going to be able to compete with the big boys? And year after year, it's been a disappointment. And you hear about the things of whether how much he's really into it. Does he show up? Does he put the work in? Just not a guy that I would tie myself to. If he's able to resurrect Kyler Murray's career, then my goodness, sign Kevin O'Connell to a 10-year extension. And it'd be amazing if he did that. But I don't know, man. I just don't see it.
0: I mean, we've seen flashes from Kyler Murray, right?
2: Yeah.
0: He was the rookie of the year, a two-time Pro Bowler. And I know the Pro Bowl gets maybe a little bit now too much credit because of all of the alternates that make it and guys who opt out and all that stuff. But still, I think we have seen flashes from Kyler Murray. It has kind of dissipated, and injuries have obviously contributed to that not being the consistent story for him. But I think we've seen enough to where you can at least believe that there's a chance that some of that is still in there, right? 29 years old, he still can run with the football. And I think what we will see in Minnesota, I would imagine, is just better usage of his ratio of snaps under center versus shotgun and just some of the play calling that you would imagine if what we have seen from Kevin O'Connell has served true for other veteran guys. And I know Kyler Murray is a bit of a different kind of quarterback, certainly compared to Kirk Cousins and Sam Darnold, but you would believe that he will probably put him in a position that should give him at least the opportunity to succeed, and then it's on the shoulders of Kyler Murray to make the plays. But they have weapons at his disposal. I would argue that they have weaponry that is superior to what he was working with in Arizona. And I think that there is at least the possibility. Is it a probability? I wouldn't go that far, but there's at least a possibility that this thing could work out. And I think because J.J. McCarthy is so much of an unknown here, and by contrast, we haven't really seen, with the exception of like one or two halves or games here, we haven't really seen that kind of control from J.J. McCarthy. And I think that's why the Kyler Murray decision, to me, makes more sense.
2: Yeah, I mean, I guess we'll just have to see. You know, I guess I must be a little bit more down on Kyler Murray than others, but I just, you know, he's been... He hasn't been good for a while. He hasn't played.
1: But who's been good in Arizona lately? And I'm not, I agree with you. He hasn't been good, but look what Sam Darnold
0: Carson
1: did in Minnesota.
0: Beck.
1: I just think with a better team around him, probably a better organization, that he'll have more success. And I mean, Sam Darnold didn't do it just in Minnesota. He obviously did it in Seattle, but
2: right.
1: It seems like Arizona is just such a you know what situation with
0: go
1: the
0: ahead,
1: whole
0: say it, go.
1: A bleep storm. You know, for the whole organization, that not many people are going to succeed there, and maybe he'll have more success just being in Minnesota.
2: It's going to be tough though, because that division,
0: that division
2: is unbelievable.
0: And you would have to put Minnesota at the bottom of that stack right now going into the season because of, you know, the uncertainty of quarterback. I mean, you're talking about, you know, Green Bay, Chicago, and Detroit all with the expectations that are probably higher going into the year than Minnesota. So you're right. They're up against a tough challenge just in that division alone. What are you leaving us with, something else to go with?
1: Yeah, one is a baseball question. I know you guys are baseball guys, so maybe you can maybe help me out figure this out. I looked at a box score. I always check out box scores. There was a game the other day with Boston. They were up 3-2 going to the eighth inning, and they let up the tying run to the Athletics, and it was listed as a blown save. Is that accurate, that you could blow a save in the eighth inning of a game when you're up 3-2? The Athletics won it in the ninth inning, but is it a save opportunity? I thought it would only be a save opportunity at the close of the game.
0: Like in the ninth inning?
1: Ninth or extra inning, but not in the eighth.
0: Hmm.
1: So is that an accurate stat?
0: Yeah,
1: would you say?
0: I mean, I would imagine so. I mean, you have multi-inning save opportunities. But you're right. That's an interesting question. I think we'd have to probably take a closer look at that.
2: I'm pretty sure it is a blunt. I think it's regardless of what inning.
0: It's like whenever you give up the lead.
2: Yeah, if you enter a game in a save situation, whatever inning, no matter what inning that is, I think it's a blown save.
1: And it appears so by the box. I was a little confused by it when I saw that.
0: So it doesn't really matter what inning the giving up of the lead occurs in, right?
2: Because it's either you get a hold or a blown save.
0: But it has to be post, what, fifth inning, right, when a game can be considered official. So I think that's...
1: I think you have to pitch at least three innings to get a save or be up or by up. Have a lead of three or less runs, right? If you're up by eight runs and you pitch two innings, you're not getting a save.
0: It's true. Yeah, no, the run differential is the key component on that one, yeah.
1: Okay. Last thing, I was in Vegas, and I forgot to bring this up also, but not on emergency exit seating, but these four candy bars that you guys are looking at, and I'll put the picture on my Twitter page tomorrow at Gary Terp. I bought these because they were different flavors of Kit Kats and a Snickers. The Snickers is Berry Whip, and it looks kind of cool. The Kit Kats are chunky cookie dough, chunky biscotti, and chunky peanut butter. After I had bought these and the cashier rung me up with a couple of bottled waters, I guess, I realized, and I had to ask, these candy bars that looked like normal size candy bars were $10 each. And foolishly, I ended up keeping them. I haven't eaten any of them yet. I plan to. I got to remember to. They're in my refrigerator. Would you ever pay $10 for a normal size candy bar?
0: You know, I'm not really a candy bar guy at this stage of my life. So, no, I wouldn't. You know what I would maybe munch on, though, or maybe fork over some money for would be like some Hawaiian Host chocolate-covered macadamia, like a box of that. But I'm not really like a candy bar guy. Like, you know how they try to get you on those last-second impulse purchases when you're in line for the register and they just have them all right there?
1: That's what happened here.
0: Yeah, I don't really reach for those. I'm in a different stage in my life. But when I was a kid, oh, heck yeah, I'd be begging moms to let me grab a Nestle Crunch Bar or something like that.
1: I normally don't grab them that much, but they were different flavors. Uh-huh. So I figured, and I know in Vegas at the Hershey's store in New York, they will sell Kit Kats of different flavors. They didn't have any this time. It's flavors you can't buy like here. So I didn't see anything, no big deal. But when I saw these flavors, I figured I'll try one of each.
0: You're not really a sweet tooth guy, yeah, Billy?
2: Not really. But did you say chunky cookie dough?
1: That's what it says.
0: That's all a right. Kit Kat brand?
2: Yeah, $10? We'll talk after the segment.
1: Tell you what I'll do. Yeah. Are you guys planning on showing up again tomorrow?
2: I think so.
0: Yeah.
1: Okay, I will bring that candy bar for you to enjoy with us. So.
2: Wow. Why don't we try it?
0: Okay.
2: Which one would you go for? If you had, I know you're not.
0: All right,
2: but
0: let me see this.
2: If you had to choose one of the four, I'm chunky cookie dough Kit Kat all the way.
1: Berry Whip.
2: I don't need no berries in my Snickers.
1: Or peanut butter.
0: Okay. I think I'm. I think I'm going with that cookie dough Kit Kat. Yeah, the chunky cookie dough Kit Kat. Yeah.
1: See, I would not. There was a place in New York several years ago that was making the waves. It was called Dough. D O D-O or something, D-O-U.
0: Don't!
1: And it was a place where you would go and get soft serve cookie dough. And there's a line down the street. It was one of those new trendy places. I waited online 20, 30 minutes, and it was not something I would ever get again. It was too dry.
0: Okay.
1: So cookie dough, I know, is, you know, kind of more popular.
0: So you haven't tried any of those
1: none
0: yet?
1: None of them. They're still in my refrigerator.
0: Oh, wow. They're just collector's items right now Dickman
1: just,
0: household.
1: Either I've forgotten about it, but I saw the picture and I thought I'd bring it up. But I will bring the cookie dough one in tomorrow.
2: You know what we need in here? We need a mini fridge.
1: We used to have one at the old place.
2: Let's work on that.
0: Yeah. Among the priorities, I definitely think, let's fix the phone line, let's get cough buttons, and let's get a mini fridge.
2: I might go mini fridge one, cough button two, phone line three.
1: Stocked, right?
2: Yeah. Yeah.
0: I love that idea, as a matter of fact. Nice. I did see, oh, now he's in the middle of something, but I did see Chris move the microphone in front of his mouth. I think he wanted to maybe get in on this candy bar conversation, but now he is preoccupied with some of the other station operation. Are you good to go here, Chris? Do you have some thoughts?
3: Yeah, I was looking for, we have a microwave, but not the mini fridge.
0: Oh, got it. We have a microwave in here?
3: Yeah, or I'm pretty sure it is.
0: Where's that?
3: By Josh's desk.
1: Oh,
0: of course it is. He probably has a hidden mini fridge behind some combination somewhere. Yeah. Are you a candy bar guy, Chris?
3: Not really, but I was going to chime in and say my favorite candy is the matcha white rabbits.
0: Okay, we're done here. Anyway, Gary,
2: I want to know, what's your guilty pleasure of, like...
1: I'll tell you mine.
2: What's yours?
1: Strawberry shortcake ice cream bar. It's a good humor one. That's my only real... I hardly ever eat candy. I really don't eat
0: much. Super specific.
1: Because I admit it, I'll go to 7-Eleven a couple times a week and grab some. That is my only thing. That late at night with popsicles, the cherry, grape, and orange popsicles, sugar-free... Those quench my thirst, but the strawberry shortcake bars, I cannot escape.
2: Man, I haven't had a popsicle in so long. That sounds like really amazing. I might have to do a popsicle to get a popsicle today. I haven't had a popsicle in, I don't know, forever. I used to, with the orange ones, but the orange back in the day, man.
0: The double one that you had to press against the counter to break into two.
2: Oh, man.
0: Yeah.
2: Those are good.
0: What about Otter Pops? All right, now we're getting off subject, but Otter Pops are very refreshing.
1: Top five popsicles.
0: So what's your guilty pleasure candy?
2: I don't really have a candy. Mine is more soda. I just love soda.
0: So just nothing really... to do with the conversation.
2: Well, I mean, it's a guilty thing you
0: that's unbelievable.
2: Food or drink. I don't really have a guilty...
0: What's your guilty pleasure candy? I mean... Oh, I like Britney Spears.
2: I don't really have a candy.
1: The Mariners.
0: All right. Well, thanks for the contribution.
1: What's your favorite soda?
0: We did this already. We had a whole show about it.
1: Okay. What's your guilty pleasure, Kunal?
0: I think I said it. The Hawaiian Host chocolates. I think I remember one
2: gambling.
0: Time.
1: You meant besides during the show?
0: Chain smoking, Gary. It's chain smoking. When I was a kid, I literally remember, I was, you know how you're just outside your house playing or whatever, and I was lying down on the driveway, and, it was sort of at the end of the afternoon, early evening, and there was a star that was up in the sky. You know, the first star and how you can supposedly make a wish on the first star that you see. I learned it from all the Disney movies. And so my wish as a kid, you don't have a macro view of the universe around you. So instead of wishing for, world peace or something, I was I would love a box of Hawaiian Host chocolate-covered macadamia nuts. And I literally walked in the house. This is a true story. And I didn't notice it. I had been home all afternoon. But on the dining room table, there was this big gift basket that someone had delivered to the house or given to my parents or whatever. And in the gift basket was a double-decker, if you remember the old double-decker Hawaiian Host chocolate-covered macadamia nut boxes, man. One of those. And I just was like... Oh, this is legit. So you best believe the next, 2 months, every night I'm out there in the driveway Starlight, first star. And it never came true again. Wasted my one on chocolate.
2: Oh, wow.
1: But what a wish to come true.
0: I mean, it came true. Yeah. It came true. I wish for something a little more substantial.
1: You have nowhere to go but downhill after that.
0: Yeah. So that is very much a guilty pleasure.
1: All right,
0: Gary, appreciate it, man. Chris, so your guilty pleasure, just to double check, is what again?
3: I have to say guilty pleasure is the chocolate shortbreads from Big Island Candies.
0: Okay. But what was your favorite candy, you said?
3: Oh, favorite candy is the matcha white rabbits.
0: Yeah, the matcha white rabbits. Yeah. A lot of people out there, I'm sure, that are in agreement on that one. Also, a texter is warning us against using the Flem Fine money to buy a new mini fridge. So let's not do that. We have promised that money to other entities.
2: It's a good idea,
0: but
2: though.
0: Billy's thinking that's a great idea. All right, big mahalo to Gary. We're going to go ahead and take a commercial break here. Coming up on the show, we're going to be talking with our buddy Jordan Helly, per a Tuesday tradition. And then we're going to be talking with the cornerbacks coach for the University of Hawaii football team. P.J. Manea is going to join us a little bit later on in the program as well. That's all coming up. 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
5: ESPN Honolulu traffic. Traffic slowly improving on the west side. It's still slow townbound on the H1 from Kualakai Parkway to the H1-H2 merge, but the pace is better. At the Middle Street merge, though, it's a lot slower. H1 gets slow after the airport on-ramp on the viaduct. The Moanalua gets slow at Pu'uloa Road. From the east, the slow traffic starts now at Ba'a Street, and it's slow on the freeway to the McCulley Overpass. Windward traffic is fine this morning on the Pali, Bilikeleke, and the H3.
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0: 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It's Let's Talk Sports. Let's get to some text messages here. A little confusion on the save situation. I think we had sort of pieced together. It doesn't have to be the ninth inning for you to get a save. It has to just be after the fifth inning, so sixth inning or beyond. And I think Gary may have misspoke, possibly saying you have to pitch three innings. I think he meant you had to get at least an out.
1: That's for the win. I think the three inning is the win, right?
0: Yeah. So for a save, you just have to get a third.
1: The save is if you pitch, it doesn't matter what the score is, right? If you go the last three innings, you get a save.
0: I see what you're saying. We're talking about, I think in the standard save situation, you just have to pitch a third of an inning. In fact, this texter very kindly, very much maps it out. Save situation, pitcher must enter with a lead of three runs or fewer with the potential tying run on base, at bat, or on deck. Not limited to the ninth. A blown save can happen in any inning, seventh, eighth, or ninth, as long as the relief pitcher surrenders the lead. I think sixth inning or beyond is when it can be considered a blown save. So we thank that texter for that clarification. This texter says, Billy's super secret guilty pleasure are the Oregon Ducks. Maybe somebody is suggesting you are a secret Oregon Ducks fan behind the scenes.
1: No.
0: Let's see. Texter says, who in the Vikings organization was responsible for getting rid of Sam Darnold after such a great year and why? Financial. Yes, it was financial. He left in free agency, and it was a collaborative decision, at least by all reporting and accounts, between the general manager and the head coach, Kevin O'Connell. So, read into that what you will. But it was not, at least by all accounts, a unilateral decision by Kevin O'Connell. I would imagine that O'Connell had some mixed feelings about that. I mean, I don't think any head coach would feel very good about seeing the season that Sam Darnold had and just allowing that to walk out the door, right? But, we're trying to read the tea leaves on that a little bit more.
1: But if you remember, he had the bad final two games, right? They had a chance to win the
0: abysmal playoff
1: regular
0: game,
1: season,
0: yeah.
1: And then the bad playoff game. So it didn't seem like they were like really upset that Sam Darnold was leaving at the time. I mean, obviously he wins the Super Bowl, and now it's hindsight's 2020.
0: What was it? 13 wins they had in the regular season.
1: It might have been 14. They might have been 14-2, and then he lost the last game of the regular season in the playoff game. He had the two bad games in a row, and I think a lot of people pointed those to him. It's like, well, Sam's always going to be Sam. And so, from what I remember, I don't remember them being overly. I know it was a little bit of a gamble at the time, obviously, because you didn't know what you had in J.J. McCarthy, and there were some early reports that maybe what they'd seen of him wasn't quite what they hoped for. But at the same time, he had those two bad games, and I remember I feel like most of the people were just saying, hey, the Sam's going to be Sam. That's what he's going to do. You're not going to be able to win with this guy. So, yeah, it wasn't quite as one-sided as if you look back now. But you look at what the Seahawks thing. I mean, they got Sam for, I think it was 3 years, $100 million. They're only paying their quarterback, Super Bowl champion-winning quarterback, $30 million, $33 million a year. It's a pretty good deal in today's NFL.
0: Texter, here's a twist. Who will get the first pick in next year's draft? In other words, who's the worst NFL team going into this year? Yeah, we always are preoccupied with who's going to win it. Who's going to be at the other end of the spectrum?
1: Arizona.
0: I think Arizona is
1: Miami.
0: A prime candidate. Miami a prime candidate, and you know what? Apologies to Gary. Wait, is he a Jets fan or a Giants fan?
1: Jets fan.
0: Okay, all right. So apologies to Gary.
1: Where have you been?
0: I don't know, man. He's a Nets fan, but also a Knicks fan. I don't get the guy. Apologies to Gary. But once again, the Jets are going into the season, I think, with a the potential for some underachievement. Although, what, they have Geno Smith back.
1: Geno Smith, their starter?
0: They have Geno Smith back there, right?
1: I mean, do they have any kind of offensive line?
0: They've got a running back.
1: The Raiders did not last year. I mean, say what you want about Geno Smith. I'll defend him till my dying day, but that offensive line by the Raiders last year was embarrassing.
0: Texter, Gary, is an ice cream bar really a candy? Yeah, I don't know. I think we have to be a little more specific on exactly what we define a candy bar or a candy product as being. I don't think once you venture into ice cream or, in Billy's case, soda, I don't understand how he somehow veered off the path that way. But I think we got to be a little stricter there in what we define as a candy. We did kind of offshoot into popsicles, right? That's how organized we are. I said Otter Pops. This texter says Otter Pops are the same flavors and colors as Gatorade. Is that right? No. Otter Pops have all like the funny names, right? Like the funny like puns for their flavors, don't they? Right? Try look it up. All right, somebody look it up. Put it on the poll.
1: I just like the basic, simple orange popsicle. Were they just popsicles? Was there a name for it? Just the basic, simple one in the white package. That's all. I don't want just simple. Simple.
0: Yeah. Okay, all right. So, yeah.
1: Otter, I got to look this up.
0: Yeah, you got to try to find this here. Okay, yeah, they had like strawberry shortcook and Sir Isaac Lime, Little Orphan Orange, Poncho Punch, Alexander the Grape. Yeah, that was one that we should have all remembered. And Louis Blue Raspberry. So, yeah, I don't think Gatorade has the same flavor names. Maybe they're the same flavors themselves.
1: These are the frozen, they're not the actual, they're the freezer ones out of the, you push out of the bag. Is that the Otter Pop?
0: Yeah.
1: Oh, those are, ugh. Now you're turning into more like shave ice territory. No, I don't like those.
0: Wait, no. What?
1: No.
0: You don't like Otter Pops?
1: No. No, what? You got the regular popsicles way better. No.
0: All right. Help me out here, Chris. Billy is disparaging the idea of an Otter Pop. Come on. Like put him in his place. Put him in his place.
2: On a hot summer's day, and your mom is really tired.
1: Oh, I'm fine.
0: All right. Holy moly.
1: Holy moly. I think it's the first one.
0: Did you smoke 700 packs of cigarettes before you talked just now?
2: No, I just didn't bring in my water.
1: Oh, man. You got to do it. You got to do it to yourself,
0: yeah,
1: Chris.
0: Yeah, you got to do it, man. Where's the cha-ching? All right, he's looking for it. There you go. All right.
1: All right, anyway, continue.
2: All right, so on a hot summer's day.
0: On a hot summer's day. Nothing hits better than an Otter Pop.
2: When your mom is really tired, or if you're at like a football game, or if you're at a soccer game, or you're at your kids' games, it's so easy to put it in the freezer, put it in an ice chest or something like that, and just give it to the kids. And you just get the scissors, snip it off, and they're good.
0: Yep. And just when you're the person eating them, just be careful because the sides, if you put it in just like flat, will cut the insides of your mouth. So you gotta be careful with that. An experienced Otter Pop. TED Talk right there for you.
1: No, thank you.
0: Yeah, I don't understand this, refusal to give Otter Pops its flowers. Like, I don't understand why you hate them so much.
1: Popsicle over freezer pop guy, that's it. Just give me the popsicle. Just
2: it's for the convenience.
1: Lick that thing for a while.
2: It's convenience.
0: All right, let's avoid that. All right, texter says, best candy bars, Twix, 100 grand, guilty pleasure, Opihi chocolate from Kauai Chocolate Company. All right. Let's see. This texter says, hi, Kanoa, are you getting Wahine volleyball coach Joshua Walker as a guest this week as they begin the season with exhibition games against Hilo and Chaminade? Also, since Billy

0: $1,000 would be appreciated. Well, asking you shall receive.
1: Wow.
0: We are scheduled to have Joshua Walker as a guest tomorrow at 8 o'clock. So there you go. Yeah, in anticipation of these upcoming exhibition matches. And also individual tickets now on sale and available at HawaiiAthletics.com. So it all sort of comes to fruition there and gives us a further reason to have Joshua Walker on the show. Yeah. So, yeah, that was out there. All of that. It was the impetus for it.
1: And I was out there yesterday, and they're doing an inter-squad scrimmage on Thursday, I believe. But mostly my real full chance to see him will be the scrimmage on Saturday. I'll be in Hilo. Hopefully there's not a hurricane headed to the Big Island by then. But I'll be there for the exhibition Saturday, and so I think probably – Monday they will come back and they play Chaminade. I believe the exhibition that one at Stan Sheriff is next Monday. So there'll be a couple chances to really see what's going on. But yeah, early impressions are just, I think everyone's going to have to be ready. I think the expectation right now is everyone on the team is going to have to step up. I think that you'll see different players playing at different times, perhaps. I don't know if they're set on necessarily a set starting lineup every time. I think they're going to adjust. And you know, if players are not doing what's needed to be done, they won't hesitate to make substitutions. But, yeah, really looking forward to a couple of these exhibitions coming up. It'll be nice to kind of see them play a couple times before the season gets going.
0: Yeah, I think we have to keep our fingers crossed. Like you said, there is a weather system coming. Whether it's going to elevate to a legitimate tropical storm or worse remains to be seen. But it is certainly on the path to impact the islands. And it would happen this weekend, at least by all forecasts. So you're talking about an exhibition match in Hilo for crying out loud, which, of course, would be very much potentially impacted. And then you have Rainbow Wahine Soccer playing this week. Thursday and Sunday would be kind of the match that could also be impacted over there on the lower campus. Of course, that is scheduled to be the first televised game for UH Sports this year. So a lot of that stuff kind of hanging out there. We'll see if it is, in fact, affected at all by this. We'll keep our fingers crossed that that is not the case. A couple more texts and then we'll take a quick break. Morning, guys. Just saw a politician holding a sign by himself and now all I can think is that he has no friends.
1: Okay.
0: I actually saw a politician who was sign waving and this was last week. This was before Election Day. And there was somebody, like one person, he was by himself waving with the sign, and there was one person, looked like an older woman, who was chatting him up. And it looked like maybe one of his possible constituents who was, you know, asking him some questions. And it reminded me of the text we got a couple weeks back where they're like, if you're a solo sign waiver politician, you're more approachable. And that was definitely on display there. So,
1: interesting.
0: Yeah.
1: Yeah, I've actually gotten a little bit of feedback from that take. I want to also point out, too, sign waving by yourself after you've won your primaries, because there's been some people out there this week by themselves. A little bit more baller to be able to go out there and take the time. Like the primary is over. You won that already and you're already out there by yourself thanking everyone and still doing that when you don't have to because you already got the result in there.
0: Yeah.
1: That's a little bit more baller status.
0: What if you were like the losing politician and you're out there with a sign, but the sign says like, thanks for nothing. And like, you know, you're like thumbs downing it to everybody driving by. That's the one I want to see.
1: Great.
0: Is like just the sore loser politician who's just like, you know what? Bleep you guys. Thanks for nothing. I was out here in the rain every morning and look what you did.
1: Thanks for nothing. That's such a great sign.
0: All right. Well, apparently candy bars turned into ice treats because we have, remember 10-cent ice cakes from the Manapua truck? Oh, yeah. Frozen fruit punch in a paper cup. Yeah, that was fantastic. Texter, who remembers eating ice cups? This one, Japanese ice sticks with the two chambers are the best ice treats. And this texter, creamsicles. I mean, this got derailed so fast, went down a whole different avenue, and yet is still somehow commanding a response. So that's how it goes here on this show. Also how it goes, especially on Tuesdays, we welcome Jordan Helly to the program, which we're going to do on the other side. 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
3: Windward traffic is good right now on the Poly and the Likelike, but if you're coming over on the H3, there's slow traffic after the Hirano Tunnel, checking on a possible accident or stall in that area. The freeways are clearing nicely from the west side this morning. The heaviest traffic is now at the Middle Street merge. The H1 is backed up on the viaduct, the Moanalua backed up from Middle Street to Kaiser. From the east side, the slow traffic starts at Ainakoa and is slow from there to McCulley.
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0: What's up? Welcome back. Let's talk sports. Kanoa Leahy, Billy Hull here on ESPN Honolulu. It's a Tuesday, so per tradition, we got one of our good buddies joining us again. Always kind to make some time to talk story with us. We have Jordan Helly from the island of Maui. Jordan, good morning. How you doing?
1: Good morning, fellas. Good morning. Enjoying the conversation.
0: All right. Thank you. Any thoughts? I don't know. Candy bars, ice treats. I don't know.
2: Freezer pop or popsicle?
1: I was never like a big popsicle guy.
0: There you go.
1: But yeah, I do. I still contend that the best way to enjoy like a candy bar is like in ice cream. So,
0: oh, okay.
1: That's where I'll throw my 2 cents in there. But yeah, I'm like a Twix guy. I haven't outgrown like the the need sometimes for like a candy bar at the checkout line. You're a better man than me, and all. So yeah, the Twix. I'll go Twix or you know. Billy mentioned like some ice cream or anything like that, but yeah, like a McDonald's cone, man.
0: McDonald's cone. Wow. All right, we know where we're going after this.
2: They don't do the hot fudge sundaes anymore, do they? McDonald's?
1: They don't, but you can get your McFlurry with hot fudge. You can add it in, or you could just. I think they do a hot. Do they do hot fudge? They have hot fudge. You can make your own sundae. Whatever your heart desires, Billy.
0: Yeah, right. Yeah, you can do what you want, man.
2: Popsicle and a hot fudge sundae this afternoon. Exciting.
0: It's McDonald's. Have it your way. Wait, is that them?
1: You can...
0: No, you're loving it. Wait, who's having it your way? Burger King. There you go. Never mind.
1: It's Burger King. Yeah. No, Billy, you go at 10:29, you get your
2: sausage
1: McMuffin with Portuguese sausage, and then you get back in line at 10:31, and you get your ice cream.
0: Oh, my gosh.
2: And your fresh fries, brand new fries right out of the oven. Yes.
0: Yep. Just, you know what? Make those poor workers jump through hoops. That's right. For your own satisfaction. There you go, Billy. There you go.
2: Is he going through the drive-thru again?
0: We have to make a new batch of fries for this guy? All right. We're talking with Jordan Helly. Jordan, prep football got going this past weekend. You had Baldwin and Iolani actually facing off. And I know there's kind of a lot going on surrounding the Baldwin program here at the moment. But that game, as well as some others that kind of stood out to you here this opening week.
1: Yeah, it wasn't a massive slate of games. It's kind of interesting. I think a lot of teams are looking at maybe that first week is not necessarily a have-to-play week because that is – it's quick, man. Like, you're playing August 7th, August 8th when practices started like 2.5 weeks ago, and you kind of get those first games in, and it can be a real wild card, right? I mean, you don't know if kids are necessarily going to be having all the necessary practices in, kids that maybe needed to work on some of the academic standings. Like, it can be a real roll of the dice to play a game that early. And I think we saw it, right, like that Friday, where I think we've seen in years past where, like, everybody's trying to play the first chance that they get. But there were, like, three games or something like that on the very first day, which I found a little surprising. But, yeah, I mean, you know, Waipahu with a huge statement victory over the defending open champions in Campbell. They looked really good. Moanalua defeating an open opponent as well. And then, obviously, what we saw from Kahuku and Kamehameha, I think, who play each other in a couple of weeks, laying their claim among the contenders, which is going to be pretty interesting for this group. Yeah, and then you had the fun Father Bray game. Baldwin Iolani, a couple of D1 opponents. Raiders getting the better of that one. Was pretty cool to see. First game of the Swindle Look era. So, yeah, there are a lot of fun storylines for sure. But, yeah, I think the Waipahu win, the Kahuku win, probably at the top of the storyline.
2: Yeah, Waipahu, I saw a little bit of that game. Was very impressive. Jordan, I mentioned it at the end of the show yesterday. Glad to have you on because unlike everyone else that watched the World Cup and is done with soccer, not me. I was tuned into the CONCACAF Under-20 championship game between Mexico and the United States. Mexico wins 2-0. Did you see the red card? It was given after a VAR review. What the heck was that? He didn't even touch him, Jordan. Explain that to me. How does that happen after a review?
1: Great question. The U.S. and red card reviews in recent regional or World Cup competitions, not great. That was brutal. That pretty much was the match right there, right? What was it, 1-0 at the time?
2: One nil, yeah.
1: I think.
2: How does that happen, though? Like, how? How is this allowed? How is there not some whoever's overseeing this of saying this is ridiculous? Like, I don't get it. He didn't even touch the guy.
1: Yeah, the VAR leaves a lot to be desired, man. It is a very imperfect science. I think we were having some of those debates after the World Cup happenings. With the way our friends in Argentina were advancing in the World Cup and seemingly just getting these lucky breaks here. But yeah, it was, I don't know if they were going to find a way to tie the game anyway. Mexico had kind of dominated.
2: That's true.
1: For most of that match. But, yeah, the fun development, I wasn't really aware of the kid, but, Josh, was it Torquato? He's like from Kona, plays for FC Dallas, in their academy, maybe with the reserve team. But, yeah, he's apparently a Kona native. So there was some Hawaii guys in that tournament.
0: We're talking with Jordan Helly from the island of Maui. So you're kind of our Maui rep. You are our de facto resident soccer guru, per the last question. But on Maui this weekend, you have the Rainbow Wahine soccer team play an exhibition match at King Kekaulike. They put on a keiki clinic. They made and presented lei to the memorial site and to the victims of the Lahaina wildfires 3 years ago. And just all in all, I think we talked with Bud Nagamine yesterday, a pretty remarkable trip that they put together. But from the island of Maui's perspective, what does it sort of mean, and what do you gauge the reaction being if and when UH teams do venture to the neighbor islands, even for exhibition matches or even just for keiki clinics or that kind of community outreach? What is the reception like, you think?
1: It's huge, to be honest. And for a time, teams were coming over pretty regularly here to the Valley Isle, right? Whether it was, the men's basketball team playing regular season games here at War Memorial, men's volleyball, women's volleyball coming over for like some exhibition matches, particularly the women in the spring. I can think back, right? I remember in the Norm era, they came over for a spring practice. I think it was like on a Saturday at War Memorial. Baseball has come in the past, softball has come in the past, soccer coming over is, I think, a huge deal, and Bud's always going to do it right, and for them to come over, and I know I got to listen to her interview with you guys yesterday, and the timing of it worked just great, right, with them being able to come over and kind of experience, the three-year anniversary and giving back in a lot of ways, and obviously, they've got a Maui girl on the team, and partnering with Seattle University, who's got a couple of Maui girls on the team, including, Eva Keavikane, whose dad is the head now of the Maui Emergency Management Agency, who's, basically, front and center in a lot of ways, former firefighter. So, yeah, I think it runs really deep. But just overall, I mean, anytime the University of Hawaii comes over, Laura Beeman and the women's basketball squad came over for the Maui Classic last December, it's a big deal. Like, it really is. A lot of the families and the kids in particular, I think, get really jazzed for it because, a lot of these players aspire to get to that level. Youth sports is huge here, like it is in a lot of communities around the state, right, especially soccer in this particular instance. But, they get to see these athletes on TV often. They get to see them, via social media where they're, a little more accessible in a lot of ways and get to know these individuals and the characters and the personalities of them. And for them to come here, right, where they don't have to catch a flight, they don't have to spend the day traveling over to try and see these matches. It's a really big deal. Anytime they get to see that level of play and for them to see, the University of Hawaii and representing the entire state, it's a big, big deal. Like we took, I had the opportunity to coach it with Baldwin Water Polo last year. We took them to a UH Water Polo match last year, and it was like quite the experience for these kids. Like, they thought it was the coolest thing ever, and just the level of play also. But, it's the University of Hawaii. You get to see them play a little bit on TV, and there is a bond. There is a connection, and it's a treat, man, and the community comes out. And I think you saw that up at King Kekaulike. Like, the keiki clinic was at capacity. People went to check it out. It was raining. Like, people braved that, right? It didn't scare people away. Like, it was a really awesome event from all indications.
2: All right, real quick. We played this game with Rich Miano yesterday. Kyler Murray or Kirk Cousins?
1: Oh, man. I think post what was it, Achilles for Kirk? I think I'm going with Kyler now.
0: Ooh. Yeah. Jordan, you've had a soft spot in your heart for Kyler Murray, right, over the course of his career.
1: Yeah, I like Kyler. I think he's been kind of in tough spots, but I'm going with Kyler, the diminutive one. I like Kyler.
2: All right, because he was named the starter today over J.J. McCarthy. Kanoa, too, sounds like there's a little bit of optimism for Minnesota. I say no way. I don't see it at all. I think Kyler's done, but you guys seem to like him.
0: I think, if anything, it's also a combo of believing that Kevin O'Connell is a pretty remarkable coach, and if somebody can get the last good stuff out of Kyler Murray and sort of extract the best of whatever he has left in the tank, it's probably that guy. Right, Jordan?
1: Yeah, I think so. He's done it with multiple guys now. And sure, the Sam Darnold decision was maybe the wrong one. But he's gotten guys to play pretty well there. And you know, he's his latest redemption project.
2: Kyler Murray or Geno Smith?
1: I think I might lean Kyler right now. Just, all right. Man, it was rough. It was rough in Oakland.
0: Hope springs eternal right now for Kyler, man.
1: Yeah, I mean, you're asking me like Geno off of his Oakland experience and back with the Jets. Like, this is not even a reflection of Geno. I think.
2: I don't think so either. Someone's got to help him find better teams.
0: Are they writing him off again? Does he have to write back again? Like, this is a pen pal situation.
2: Did he write back last year? I think he wrote back last year, didn't he?
1: Absolutely. Everybody's writing him off. Absolutely. That's exactly what's happening. Right. Yeah, seriously. Who's his agent? Can we get him to a better spot? Jeez Louise.
0: Every time I think I'm out, they pull me back in. All right, you have any more?
2: All right, Kyler Murray or Aaron Rodgers?
1: Oh, my God.
0: This is kind of a fun game.
1: Give me Kyler Murray and Kevin O'Connell versus Aaron Rodgers and Mike McCarthy. Yeah, I'll go with that.
0: Yeah. Yeah, I would go so far as to argue that Aaron Rodgers could have won more Super Bowls had it not been for Mike McCarthy. That would be one of the arguments I would have. All right, hey, Jordan, always a pleasure, man. We appreciate it. Prep football is a full go now, so there's going to be much more for us to talk to you about on that front as well as everything else under the sun. But we appreciate it, man. Have a good one.
1: All right, guys. We'll see you next week.
0: All right, Jordan Helly joins us from the island of Maui. All right, coming up in hour number two, we have one more segment here before the top of the hour break, but we are looking to talk football with cornerbacks coach PJ Manea.
2: Are we going to decide in the next segment if that was a flim flam?
0: Who, me?
2: Yeah, it was a little flim.
0: What? We'll be back.
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5: There's an accident on the H3 freeway townbound about a mile and a half after the Hirono Tunnel. Traffic slows right after you exit the tunnel. No slowdowns on the Leke or the Poly. From the east side, Kalani Emily Highway is okay, but the freeway is slow from Kahala to McCulley. On the west side, traffic has cleared nicely through Waikele, Pearl City, and Aiea. You can expect the usual bumper-to-bumper traffic, though, approaching the Middle Street merge and on into Kalihi.
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0: All right, mahalo to Jordan Helly for joining us in that last segment. Texter saying that my rendition of Al Pacino in Godfather 3 was maybe the worst rendition when he gives the famous line. Do you even know the reference I made there when it says, every time I think I'm out, they pull me back in?
1: Yeah.
0: That's terrible. I sounded like Chris when he had phlegm earlier in the hour. Well, my favorite candy bar is... this texter, Ethel M. Chocolates, Dove Chocolates, M&M's, Skittles, and Starburst. Now we're talking candy. That's the list. Ooh, that was the assignment.
1: Starburst.
0: Mm. Billy, this one's for you. To not like Otter Pops is un-American. I mean, it is utterly unforgivable. Texter says, Kanoa and Billy love the show. Was off island last week. Question, what are your guys' thoughts on the Mountain West settlement with the Pac-12? Chris Murray, a Nevada reporter, reported that the Mountain West got 45% of their asking amount. I feel like the Pac-12 won in the end. This is interesting because the Mountain West was claiming through their lawsuits that they had the rights, in essence, to $155 million in combined exit fees and poaching fees that ended up being reduced down via this settlement around between $70 million and $75 million, less than 50% of what they were asking for. And so I think based on that original number, for sure the Pac-12 can say, you know, this is not nearly as bad as it could have been. And the Mountain West will obviously be looking at that of like, oh, we may have left a lot of money on the table. But there were some other indicators over the course of this litigation that I think may have put the Mountain West into a position to more consider a settlement as being a viability. You know, there was some court pressure, including a judge's ruling that forced the Mountain West to turn over like some sensitive internal communications. And I think that weakened their resolve and desire to see this actually come to fruition in a full trial. Right. There are some disclosure things that may not have been very attractive for them. And so all in all, you measure it out. Yeah, it is a fraction of what they were asking for, less than 50%. But it is still $70 to $75 million that they receive that they didn't have prior to.
1: Yeah.
0: And so I think you have to look at it from that standpoint of, yeah, is it a win by comparison to what the amount could have been for the Pac-12 schools that departed? Yeah. But is it also still a win for the Mountain West? Yeah, because they still get a significant amount of money there. And it also ends the thing. I think that's the other thing. It's like now you have a resolved outcome, both sides dropping all litigation, and everybody can just now move on.
1: Yeah, I totally agree with all that. My bigger issue is Hawaii getting the limited percentage of it that it is. That wasn't it because
0: Well, you have to realize at the time that they agreed on the percentage dole out, they were still a football-only member.
1: But they were a football member, which is, you know, drives the whole thing.
0: But they were rewarding the full-time members, and so the circumstances for Hawaii have
1: but
0: changed.
1: But also, they were coming in before, and sure. It was already agreed to that they were coming in before. I don't know. I maybe would have tried to fight for a little bit more of a percentage of that.
0: I mean, there could be an argument there, but I think it's still going to come out to, what, like $3.5 million for Hawaii, which is not small potatoes by Hawaii standards. No. And in essence, kind of replaces in many ways what the amount of money that was being paid to them from Spectrum Sports 2 years ago under that previous television contract. And so there's a lot that Hawaii can still do with that. But I see what you're saying. Yeah. You know me, I'm a glass half full kind of guy. All right, we're going to go ahead and take a break. You're listening to Let's Talk Sports.
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4: 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ESPN Honolulu traffic is brought to you by Midas Hawaii.
5: If you're heading to town from the windward side and you're taking the H3, expect slow traffic approaching the Hirono Tunnel. It's because of an accident about a mile and a half after the Hirono Tunnel in the valley. Driving's okay coming over on the Likelike or the Poly. The west side traffic moves okay until after Halava. Both freeways are still backed up and bumper to bumper to Middle Street, and then it's slow to the Makiki Viaduct. The H1 westbound is slow from the Waialae exit to McCulley.
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0: What's up? Welcome back. Let's talk sports. Kanoa Leahy, Billy Hall here. Hour number two of the program coming to you on ESPN Honolulu. We are getting closer and closer to the start of UH football season. They are in full force practicing and preparing here, going through camp as they for the opener on the road at Stanford. And to talk more about that, we welcome the cornerbacks coach, who has now been with this coaching staff, with this program in various roles on the staff for a half dozen years. We welcome PJ Manea to the show. PJ, good morning.
8: Good morning, Kanoa. How are you guys doing?
0: We're doing all right. Although I do have a question, and we probably should have sorted this out a little bit more certainly here over the course of your fantastic prep, college, and now college coaching career. Because I have heard this said in a variety of ways in different times that you've been introduced. How do you correctly say your last name?
8: It's Manea.
0: Okay.
8: So you said it correctly.
0: Okay, yeah, because I think we've said Manea a lot over the course of your career, and we're not corrected. But then I heard you introduce yourself at the tailgate with Timmy, and so if we did mispronounce it at different times when we've spoken with you or at other times we've referenced you, our apologies, man.
8: It's all good.
1: Wait, PJ, when did you graduate high school? 2010?
8: 2010.
1: 2010, so I've been mispronouncing it for 16 years. My apologies. My favorite PJ stat, only two quarterbacks on Oahu have ever thrown for more yards in a season than him, and one of them's Timmy Chang. That's my favorite PJ
0: stat. That is
1: stat.
0: A pretty good PJ
1: stat.
0: Oh, man.
1: I apologize. Right, I've mispronounced your name for almost 20 years. I feel terrible.
0: Well, you know what? Better late than later, I guess. But no, we appreciate you clearing that up. And it is only because we should be giving you the appropriate amount of respect. You've now been with this program in different roles here for 6 years. How's it feel to have been now so associated with University of Hawaii football and to have landed here in the last couple of years on this role, working specifically with the corners?
8: It's been, you know, quite an experience. It's going, like you say, going through different roles, but, you know, Hawaii is home. So, and in my mind, you know, growing up here, this was always a dream for me to be coaching at the University of Hawaii. So it's been great. It's been great to be able to start a family here and, you know, be around family. So it's just been a good experience overall.
0: All right, so you're working with the corners, and obviously Hawaii getting a much welcomed piece of news when it was determined that SIBO was coming back to the program. Can you talk about how that was received by yourself as well as the rest of the defensive coaches?
8: I think we were all very excited. I think, you know, the players were excited too. And, you know, we asked the leaders on the team, like Elijah Palmer and Jamai and those guys, if, you know, if they would be good with it, and they were good with it. So we went with it, and I think everyone's excited about it.
1: All right, it's been a couple of weeks. You know, camp's been going on. Just kind of what are your overall thoughts and impressions of your group so far?
8: I think, you know, they're continuing to develop. There's a few guys that have really impressed me. And then, you know, there's still some competition going on and which guys are going to be in the rotation. So I think that really the guy that impressed the most right now is probably Jalen Edmond, number 5, transfer from Wake Forest. But he's really come on. But, you know, there's a lot of guys in there that are competing for playing time, you know. Zion Allen's been doing a pretty good job. And then you got Eli Gibson, Kaino Ontai, and Jeremiah Hughes. Really, all those guys are battling it out right now to see in this last week of camp who's going to be the guys getting in that rotation going into Stanford.
0: Yeah, you know, we're talking with P.J. Manea, cornerbacks coach for the football team. You know, it's interesting because we've talked about this with you before. You played quarterback in high school and beyond, and so you have seen the game from that perspective. How has that helped to sort of inform how you evaluate the guys that you work with here at the cornerback position? How do those things sort of relate in your mind? Mm-hmm.
8: I don't like to call it cheat codes, but, you know, I like to give when I see something on tape, which an opponent, I like to give the guys, you know, basically the answers to the test. You know, like I see an alignment or I see a formation or, you know, anything like that. And I know what route is coming, and I just tell them, I'd be like, play this route and react to everything else. So I think that's kind of the way that it's helped me. It's allowed those guys to, you know, see tendencies and help them see tendencies and play the game faster.
1: That's interesting. You mentioned Jalen Edmond, the transfer from Wake Forest. He's a guy that I've heard a little bit about. His name's been kind of floating out there as an impressive guy. What specifically about him to you has really kind of stood out?
8: I think he has, you know, very good, if not great, speed and quickness. And in man coverage in fall camp, I don't think a ball has been caught on him yet. And, you know, he's continued to be tested, and he's just sticky to his man pretty much every play. So I think that's the most impressive thing that I've seen with him so far.
0: What do you see as being the possible strengths of this defense? Last year, we know they were beefy and athletic up front. They were great against the run. What is going to be, at least from what you've observed so far, the likely identity of this year's version of the Rainbow Warrior defense?
8: You know, I think talent-wise, we may even be, you know, possibly more talented than last year. I think the thing that we have to deal with is the experience factor. I think we're going to be heavily relying on, you know, like EP and Jamai as the strength of the defense, as those guys really carrying the experience. But I feel like on all three levels, I think the talent is there. It's just, you know, going out there and playing for the first time against an opponent and seeing how, you know, how these guys react in live action. You know, how they deal with adversity. I think that's the biggest thing we're going to have to see.
1: You know, like Kanoa mentioned, you've been on the staff for a while now, and we've seen this program improve year after year under Timmy. How would you, just as a whole, when you just see what camp's been like, how would you compare it to years past, and what maybe is different about this year?
8: You know, I would say this year, you know, it's the I think the guys are real confident this year. I think it's a little bit different than last year, as far as, you know, we weren't sure yet if we could win, you know, that type of deal, and we had to go out there and prove. I think this year, you know, I think the guys are confident. I think the thing that we are having to keep the guys, you know, on the right path is, you know, we have to understand this is a new year, right? This is not 2025. This is 2026. So, you know, it's what have you done for me lately, that type of idea. And we have to keep those guys on that mindset that it doesn't matter what we did last year. It's what are we going to do this year?
0: We're talking with PJ Manea, cornerbacks coach for UH football. When you think about the scheme that is put together by Dennis Thurman, the defensive coordinator, the role of the cornerback, which, you know, by and large across the board in football can be relatively consistent, but there are schemes that put a little more pressure on them to take care of their business without safety help and those kinds of things. And I'm just wondering, you know, what you are looking for in your corners within the construct of this Dennis Thurman defensive scheme?
8: I think it first starts with mentality. You know, Coach Thurman, if it was up to him, you know, what is up to him, but if it was, you know, he wants to play man, mm-hmm. you know, every down, you know, if it's a situation where he can play man, he's going to play man. You know, obviously he mixes in zones and all those types of things, but I think it's the mentality. You got to be fearless playing corner in this defense. And, you know, Coach Thurman says all the time that the key to this defense, you know, sometimes it's the corners, because if you can play man, then we can do anything that he mm-hmm. wants to do with the mm-hmm. front and all those types of things. So, you know, the biggest thing is getting those guys mentally tough, building their confidence, you know, and it's the nature of the position is sometimes things are going to happen, but you just got to shake it off and go on to the next play. Like Coach Chang will always say, he says, one snap and clear. So that's the mentality that we have to take into every game.
0: And so with that in mind, do you feel like with the depth that you have at that position, with the athletes you are currently working with, that you guys have the potential to be able to do that and provide that from the cornerback position for this defense?
8: I definitely do. We're still, you know, it's a process, and I think, you know, we have more speed than last year. We have a little bit more quickness. I think those things are, you know, play into our favor. But like I said, I think it's just continually developing, you know, that mentality of going out there and that mental toughness aspect. So I think that's the biggest thing. It's you know, I think we're on the right track. I don't think we're 100% there yet, but I think we're going in the right direction.
0: I'm talking with PJ Manea, cornerbacks coach for UH football. I have commented on this a bunch of times. It seems so apparent every time the coaching staff is together at any kind of event, or, you know, certainly recently at the tailgate with Timmy when you all introduced yourselves to everybody that was in attendance. There's just like this really obvious and palpable closeness among the coaches and a familiarity, obviously. Many of you have now been working together under head coach Timmy Chang for the duration of his tenure in some capacity. And how does that familiarity and just some of that continuity, how does that help in the communication in the coaches' rooms, going over film study and that kind of stuff?
8: I think it's huge. You know, I think it's just it's the trust factor. You know, Coach Chang has done an excellent job of bringing in, you know, great people, not only great coaches. And I think, you know, there's that open communication, and there's, you know, if something comes up and we need to talk about it, there's not a fear of, you know, of not being able to do it. Well, you know, there's been conflicts, but we've talked it out. And, you know, at the end of the day, we know we're all in there for the same goal, you know, to win and to develop these players. So I think definitely that camaraderie is a big deal.
1: I know you're coaching defense now, but do you get a chance to go out there and throw the ball around still every once in a while? How's the arm?
0: That's a good question.
8: You know, I try to relive it when we do. I do ball drills with the corners. So, you know, that's when I try to relive those glory days, you know. Take a little drop, you know, maybe throw a little fade ball here and there. So that's how I get it in.
1: All right, if you and Timmy are going out there right now, who can throw it further right now today, this morning, if you went out there, who's winning?
8: I mean, of course I'm going to say me, but, you know, he'll probably say it, but it's all good.
0: Oh, that is very, very good. We've had a couple of other very important debates here on the show today, and somehow we got into this debate between Otter Pops and regular popsicles. Billy's a popsicle guy. I'm an Otter Pop guy. Are you an ice treat guy? And if so, do you have a preference among those two?
8: Oh, man. I'll probably just go with the Otter Pop if I'm being real.
0: That's what I'm talking about. There you go. There you go.
1: All right.
0: All right. Yeah, okay. I think it's now becoming very apparent
1: who the strange one is.
0: The weirdo is in this studio.
1: Shocking.
0: Hey, PJ, we appreciate it, man. Super, super stoked for this upcoming season. And, yeah, keep working, man. I know that there's still a long ways to go here. But, yeah, just keep at it, keep grinding, and we'll talk to you again soon.
8: Appreciate it. Thank you, Kanoa and Billy.
0: All right. Man. Take care. PJ Manea, head coach, the cornerbacks coach for the University of Hawaii. I have said, you know, I look back on these times that I've covered him. I think I've said PJ Manea a lot. And even in past times that we've talked with him, I think he was too nice to like say something when we were saying Manea as opposed to Manea. And then, we got the official correction today. So again, better late than later, but, we appreciate him being so gracious in that regard. And if we did mispronounce it at different times over the course of his illustrious football career, we apologize. That dude could ball, man. He could sling it.
1: He could. He played the year, it was 2000, so he graduated 2009. So 2009 is senior year. There would always be the doubleheaders at ILH, and then they'd play the D2 games before the D1 game, whoever it was. And I'm telling you, when it was him, I can't remember the receiver, but Pac-5, when they played and they were throwing the ball all over the field, it's kind of a little reminiscent of the old Garrett Gabriel days, but he had his senior year was one of the best senior years for a quarterback ever in the history of Oahu. So he was incredible. They were fun to watch. And the other part about that was those games always took 3.5 hours. So the night game at Aloha Stadium was never starting on time if Pac-5 was the opening game.
0: Who are the receivers? That is a great one. That is a great one.
1: I should have asked him.
0: There was, what is his name?
1: London Amarin.
0: Yes.
1: London Amarin.
0: Was that the one? Another one, too.
1: There's a couple. We should have asked him. Yeah, they could throw it, man. They could throw it all over the place. But all I remember is he had this one game, I think he threw for 8 touchdowns. And I remember sitting, I was like, man, I wish there was a record book or something. And we ended up, because of him, we ended up putting together at the Star Advertiser the giant record book. He knows. I think I've talked about it in the past with him. I don't know about on the radio show, but he knows. But yeah, he had one of these all time great games. And I remember sitting there like, man, I wish I could put this in perspective. And because of him, we put together an entire record book of high school football statistics.
0: Was it Darren Kamealoha? That was another receiver.
1: Oh, that sounds right.
0: That was another receiver.
1: Yeah. Yeah, that sounds right. Yeah. Wow, okay. Look at you.
0: Oh, man.
1: What, were you doing the games back in the day?
0: I mean, just, you know, mispronouncing star quarterbacks' last names left and right, apparently.
1: They had a guy, Tsubasa Brennan. I think he was after – I think he might have been after PJ, but he ended up playing football in Japan, I think. Brennan, who was really good.
0: Wow.
1: Yeah, Pac-5 always had those one or two guys.
0: Yeah, no, PJ had it going, man. He had it going on. No, we appreciate him taking some time and talking story with us. Always a pleasure talking with him. And, some new names at that cornerback position, which is interesting because the evaluation process continues. And it doesn't sound just yet like they have fully settled in on exactly who they want their frontline corners to be. I think that that competition, it sounds like, at least he's not necessarily like overly committing himself. Mm-hmm. It sounds as though he is still letting that competition play out.
1: Yeah, well, he mentioned the Wake Forest transfer, Jalen Edmond, number 5. And there's been a few people that said, you got to go see number
0: that
1: 5.
0: He's legit.
1: You got to go see 5.
0: Yeah.
1: So, yeah.
0: So maybe one half of it is.
1: He's making some. I'm not saying anything. We're not saying anything on the show, but. Here, number 5 is looking pretty good.
0: Football season, as evidenced by our convo with Coach Manea, is here. So a new podcast is also here. Huddle Up with the Venere Brothers. 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We'll go on and take a break. We'll get to some text messages and some other stuff. We're going to play a little Minor Major as well. 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
9: We all know that the quarterback is the most important position in sports, but which quarterback in each division better get off to a good start or else? 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
11: Just got the report of an accident on Kamehameha Highway northbound at Leilehua Golf Course Road. The bigger problem is an accident on the H3 freeway. It's townbound about a mile and a half after the Hirano Tunnel, and traffic is backed up through the tunnel. Kalani and Oli Highway on the east side is clear from Hawaii Kai, but the freeway is slow from Kahala to Makiki. The west side traffic is slowest at the backups behind the Middle Street merge.
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0: What's up? Welcome back. Let's talk sports. Well, this is unreal. So we go to break, and we take a look at the text messages that are in the queue. And this texter says, naming Pacific University boxers. So, yeah, Pacific University, which is not to be confused with University of Pacific, which is in Stockton, California. Pacific University was a Division III program, or is a Division III football program, if I'm not mistaken. And so this texter says, naming boxers, Darren Kamealoha, London Amarin, and PJ Manea. So all those guys who were stars for Pac-5 all went to Pacific University. That's unbelievable, yeah. Man.
1: And I'm just looking it up. London Amarin, 2009, 96 catches, 1,648 yards, 20 touchdowns. The only season better than that yards-wise on here is Gerald Welch, 1999 at St. Louis.
0: Holy with Timmy moly. Chang.
1: There's another name on here. You remember Britton Kamine?
0: Oh, yeah. Britton Kamine. Yeah.
1: He's right there up there,
0: the former,
1: too.
0: Former Warrior himself.
1: Pac-5 had some guys.
0: Dude, Pac-5 had some dudes, man. Yeah. All right, texter says, 808-296-1500, by the way, is the number to call or text. Regarding the Mountain West Pac-12 settlement, I don't think it's a coincidence that the Mountain West agreed to settle for less than it originally wanted shortly after the two conferences signed their new TV deals. Once it became apparent the Pac deal isn't much richer than the Mountain West deal, the likelihood of the court awarding the Mountain West huge damages was lessened. You can't squeeze blood from a turnip, and what matters is that the Mountain West succeeded in taking away pretty much all the Pac-12 and defecting schools can afford. I don't know. I mean, maybe if it had, you know, somehow gone to some sort of arbitration or something, that could have been taken into consideration. But I think it was just some of the, disclosures that were going to be required if this thing pushed closer to a trial type of scenario. It seemed, and this is speculation, by the way, but it seemed as though the Mountain West was less inclined to enter into that stuff, and maybe that's when they were more inclined to reach a settlement. And again, yeah, that $70 million there and about is much less than $155 million, which is what they were claiming originally they were entitled to. And so, yeah, if you look at it from, you know, what they could have had to what they are in reality receiving, yeah, that's something that could be viewed as disappointing, and there's reasons for the Pac-12 to probably feel very relieved about that. But again, you're talking about $70 million or so that wasn't there before that the Mountain West is going to be able to benefit from. And this thing is over, and now everyone can just kind of go their separate ways and move on here from this. So there are reasons to also feel, if you're the Mountain West, like, hey, look, we did all right, and you know, the main thing is we had money coming at us, yeah, as opposed to any kind of other thing, or of course, having any of that stuff waived.
1: A hefty amount of money, too.
0: Yeah, and significant.
1: And this also continues, like, I think the fascination for me going into this college football season, we've been talking about the playoff and what it's done to the regular season and what the SEC and the Big Ten are doing and all that stuff, blah, blah, blah. Man, I'm telling you, the thing I'm looking forward to the most is comparing the Mountain West to the Pac-12. I'm curious to see what these teams look like that left the Mountain West, right? What is that new conference going to look like? How are they going to compete against the other teams? Is it going to be a big difference? Is it going to be a small difference? I'm legitimately excited for the first time in a couple of years for watching the Pac-12 and the Mountain West, because they're going to be compared year after year after year after year because of the way this has all gone down. And so I'm hopeful that the Mountain West can compete with them.
0: Texter, gummy bears, and guilty pleasure, Reese's peanut butter cups. This texter says, brah, homemade ice cakes. My grandma got fruit punch syrup and got plastic cups and froze them.
1: Yep.
0: Bombs.
1: Yep.
0: Exclamation points.
1: Yep.
0: In multitude.
1: That's the way to go.
0: All right. 808-296-1500 is the number to call or text. All right. We haven't done this one in just a little bit, so let's play a little Mina or Major. Do we have the imaging ready for that, Chris? All right. Well, let's just get the festivities going. Let's do it.
2: Can Noah and Billy ask, is it Mina or Major?
0: All right, so let's start with a topic that was in the headlines. We've mentioned it before already on the show, but here we go within the context of Mina or Major. Kyler Murray being named the starting quarterback, according to reports from the Minnesota Vikings. How do you characterize it, Mina or Major?
1: I mean, it's Major. It's a starting quarterback in the NFL. Kyler Murray signing a one-year deal gets the starting job in Minnesota, so it's Major in that way. In terms of, is it going to make an impact on the NFL season? Is it going to make the Vikings a contender? then in that case, I might look at it more as minor because I don't see it happening.
0: Yeah, I think it's almost like a pending major, right? Like, it's major because they have determined this with a relatively fair amount of time before the season opener. So Kyler Murray has, you know, what is it, like 4 weeks now to really kind of be the primary rep getter in practice. And so that's not insignificant that they were able to come to this decision this early in the process. It does behoove them to do it as early as possible, but I think from that standpoint, it's pretty major. But if he goes out there and you know, if he just goose eggs it and flatlines it, then it's going to end up being pretty minor. So it's almost like this one is a remains to be seen. But I think at this moment, I'll agree with you. I think that it's major that they have come to that determination. Maybe more major from the standpoint of how much faith have they lost in J.J. McCarthy at this point, when he was supposed to be the guy that they were going to give the keys to.
1: I think that's the biggest issue of the whole thing is the fact that you're going to look back and that might have been a really bad draft pick by the Vikings.
0: All right, minor or major, the San Francisco 49ers injury issues continue. The other day at training camp practice, they featured a staggering 20 players of their 90-man camp roster, of course, to be trimmed down to the final 53, out due to injuries. 20 players of 90 men on the roster. That is a staggering number here at this stage of camp. Is that minor or major, Billy? Well, either way, he's entertained by it, it seems.
1: 20 out of 90? This is a major deal. This is continues to happen year after year for the 49ers. We can talk about all the conspiracy theories you want. A lot of people also think, too, it's the way they practice. I've actually heard that from quite a few 49ers fans. It's about the way they practice. I also saw today there's a report that the 49ers and Titans were holding a joint practice, and in the first scrimmage session, they've already had 5 fights. So, yeah, problems galore for the 49ers. I'm going to say it's a major deal, but am I happy about it? I'm not complaining.
0: I am almost ready to just, you know, they can call it a conspiracy theory or not. I am almost ready to just conclude, yeah, it's the electrical substation that they practice next to. Like, it has to be. Like, it's just so odd that you have these many injuries and also the brand of injuries, right? That's what they say. Like, if that conspiracy theory is to apply, there are, like, soft tissue things that would likely be more prominent when it comes to the kinds of injuries that are experienced, and that's exactly what they are experiencing. So it's major just because, man, I mean, out of 90 players, 20, I mean, that's an unbelievable amount of players that are out here, and they are going to have to figure out how to somehow mitigate this situation. Like, the 49ers have an injury problem, and it is something that is perennial, and that is not good. That is certainly not minor. That is major. What were you making that face for?
1: Oh,
0: you made this face of
1: I'm gonna hold
0: shock
1: on.
0: And awe.
1: I don't want to ruin the segment, but next segment I know what I'm doing. But anyway, I just want to shout out the 49ers that they did what all teams, good teams, are doing in this situation. Injury plagued. We have a lot of injuries on our team. You know what? Let's go sign Mike Evans, 32-year-old wide receiver, 10 straight years of 1,000 yards or whatever. Yeah.
0: Oh,
1: good luck, Mike Evans. Hey, Mike, good luck in that situation.
0: I know.
1: Mike Evans a lot, too, but, man.
0: It's going to make it hard, man. Free agents are going to be like, I don't know. Are they moving their practice facility? Like, shouldn't they move their practice facility already? Like, shouldn't they do
1: should.
0: That?
1: I think they should, but you know what? It seems I'm not going to say anything. Seahawks fan, let them do what they're doing.
0: I have heard, though, like you, I have heard that there are some people that are theorizing that it's kind of the way they practice, or like the way they stretch, or like don't stretch, or like all this kind of stuff. There have been some people that have commented on that as well.
1: You know
0: what
1: we should do? We should check in. Lori's there. Is it today, or did she go yesterday? Or is she there today? I can't remember.
0: You know what?
1: Great. It sounds like they're fighting on every other play. I'm looking at Twitter right now.
0: She was up there. She is up there. She was planning on going to camp. So, yeah, we should try to see if we can check in with her tomorrow and see what the latest is from 49er camp. You know what? There's a chance that Lori herself has pulled a hammy just from attending camp.
1: I know I said I was going to save this. Do you want me to torpedo this whole segment right now? Or do you want to keep playing?
0: I don't know.
1: Let's just keep playing. I'll wait till the next segment to explain what I just saw on social media.
0: So is this like...
1: It's like a half tease during the middle of a
0: It's a big deal?
1: It's
0: can it be rolled into the segment? Can you frame it?
1: I cannot. And it's a big deal only to me. That's the problem. It's not going to be a big deal to you.
0: Is it something to do with Hard Knocks?
1: Hey, Chris, you got the music ready?
3: Oh yeah,
1: hit it.
4: Hello.
1: We have breaking news from Pat McAfee. Pat McAfee has gone on social media to say, and I quote, "I'm being told by the NFL Films people that this Hard Knocks tonight is one of the best episodes they've ever done. They're saying this episode is, in all caps, very good."
0: Mina or Maja, Pat McAfee says tonight's Hard Knocks is very good. Billy, what would you say to that? So you can roll it into the seg.
1: Maja, one of the best episodes of all time? Pat McAfee's saying it, and you know if Pat says it, it's got
0: to
1: be true.
0: I don't know Pat McAfee
1: very
0: to
1: good
0: be...
1: in all caps, Canola. All caps.
0: I don't know Pat McAfee to be a guy who over-exaggerates, ever. So you're right. I mean,
1: one of the
0: going
1: best episodes they've ever done.
0: Holy moly.
1: I've heard Derek Hall's truck is going to be involved in it again. That's from a source in yeah. Seattle.
0: Is he going to rear naked choke one of his teammates again, or what?
1: I had a problem with that. Why was the coach blaming the other guy? He literally went and grabbed the guy from behind him and threw him to the ground.
0: Why'd you put your neck right in front of him?
1: Why are you making fun of him for getting paid money? No, get after the other guy. Anyway, very good. All caps, Pat McAfee.
0: Yeah, all right.
1: That's what I was
0: so
1: reading.
0: So that's Maja.
1: That is what made my face light up the way it did when I completely distracted
0: I mean, I was thinking like, oh, is LeBron announcing this is his last year? Or is Sam Darnold like, you know, is I don't know, something happening with him? Like, I thought this was going to be huge. Like, is Seattle getting an NBA team again? Like, I was thinking that. And he's like, oh, no,
1: a
0: guy on ESPN said that the Hard Knocks episode is I quote,
1: one of the best episodes they've ever done, unquote.
0: It's very good. All right. Well,
1: what's the next
0: one? I'm going to say that's Mina, personally. I could give, about Pat McAfee thinks about tonight's Hard Knocks episode. I probably will watch it now, though. I waited a couple of days to watch it last week, but I probably will watch it.
1: You're
0: going to
1: watch it live? 3 o'clock is when
0: no,
1: it drops.
0: I'm definitely not watching it live.
1: 3 o'clock
0: no,
1: is when
0: no,
1: it drops.
0: I refuse.
1: HBO Max.
0: I refuse. All right, so what...
1: Can you stop by my house about 4 o'clock just to make sure it's not on fire from all the candles that will be lit?
0: Just popsicle wrappers everywhere.
1: That's right.
0: All right, let's get back to our game of Mina or Maja. This was pretty obvious. Mina or Maja, the Commanders left tackle Laremy Tunsil will miss significant time due to a triceps injury. Is that Mina or Maja here?
1: That's Maja, especially for Jaden Daniels and his injury concerns. You know what the last thing for a quarterback needs to hear is his left tackle's out. I'd say very Maja.
0: They have Brandon Coleman, who's going to get first crack as his replacement. He's a guy who was a left tackle prior to Tunsil being acquired. And, they gave up a lot to get Tunsil, and they moved Coleman to the guard position. Now,

0: back Jaden Daniel a year where he was injured, and so there is fear that Jaden Daniel might end up being the new RG3 here in Washington, and I think that that would be a shame because of the potential that he showed in that incredible rookie campaign. All right, last couple here. Mino Ormeja, Mike Tressler steps down as head football coach at Kapa'a. He won a Division II and Division I state title. Is that Mino Ormeja?
1: Meja. He did an unbelievable job over there. I remember covering the last couple of years. They were the team that everyone wanted to see come to WoW for the state tournament because they had monster offensive line. They had some really good players. They had a linebacker go to UCLA a few years ago. He did an amazing job, had a lot of talent. A little bit surprising how much talent they had, but developed them and did a great job with them. Like you said, they went up to D1, won a state title in D1 as well. Really impressive job by him. So, yeah, major. Mike Tressler was huge at Kapa'a.
0: Yeah, they're kind of like the that island's version of Lahaina Luna, right? Where it's like they were, you know, able to put themselves in a position to be a dominant Division II team. They go up to Division I, and they flex there as well. So Mike Tressler did an incredible job. It's major because of really the timing of this announcement as well. I mean, here we are with the prep football season already having begun this past weekend. And so Ryan McKeague will take over as the head coach over there at Kapa'a. Congratulations. What a great job for Mike Tressler. He just says family responsibilities and commitments. He has kids that are attending school on Oahu, and just the time that is going to be required going back and forth is just not going to allow him to realistically continue as head coach. And of course, Mike Tressler, we will always know him when he and Dave Maeva were playing at the University of Hawaii, and they were in the same defensive backfield, and you have David Mento Maeva, and you had Mike Psycho Tressler. Was Mento and Psycho, and those guys were so awesome, man. They were so much fun. They were just like best buds on and off the field, and man, they could ball out as well. So yeah, that's one that we definitely want to send a congrats out to Mike Tressler on a job well done, definitely. And wish him the best. Last one, Mino Ormeja, the NBA schedule release.
1: Mino, we all kind of knew the matchups. Basically, we know the big games, we know when they'll be played. So I don't know, Mino to me, not a big schedule guy.
0: Same here. We talked about it at the very early stages of the show. I'm not a huge schedule release guy. I mean, it's like, oh, okay, I guess we can look forward to Christmas. Like, here we are on August 11th. Like, Christmas Day will have a cool set of games. Opening day has the Spurs and Thunder. I think that's going to be interesting. Sixers and Knicks on opening day as well. So, like, yeah, it's going to be fun. We're going to get right to it. But, yeah, it doesn't really change anything necessarily for me as far as, like, the schedule release is concerned. All right, we're going to go ahead and take a commercial break. That was a majorly fun segment. We'll be back. You're listening to Let's Talk Sports.
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3: Not much change on the H3. There's an accident townbound about a mile and a half after the Hirono Tunnel, and traffic is backed up to the Leakey on-ramp. Take the Leakey or the Poly instead. On the west side, there's unusually slow traffic on the H1 westbound from the Pearl City Waimalu on-ramp to the H1-H2 split. A reminder that the right lane of the H1 eastbound is going to be closed today from the Leakey to Farrington High School from 9 a.m. till 2 p.m. for landscaping.
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0: What's up? Welcome back. Let's talk sports. Billy Hull cannot wait to get out of here. Cannot wait for 3 o'clock when the latest episode of Hard Knocks is available and airs live on HBO.
1: High expectations now.
0: Not live, I guess, but you know what I mean.
1: Yeah.
0: It first airs on HBO airs. And then is available
1: drops
0: on the
1: 3 o'clock.
0: HBO Max app.
1: 9 o'clock Eastern. Yep.
0: Yeah. Yeah.
1: Looking forward to it.
0: Because Pat McAfee said it was good. This texter said,
1: not good, one of the best episodes ever. And he also said, very good in all caps, Kanoa, get it right.
0: What do you think happens? What would make it such a good episode? Like, what do you think happens?
1: I don't know, you know, it's the Pacific Northwest, it's summer.
0: There's gotta be a fight. There's gotta be a fight again, right?
1: Maybe. There was some other news. Nick Emmanuel has cleared past his physical. He was on a scooter last week, and the week later he suddenly passed his physical. Might be on the field today. Very exciting.
0: Oh, that's not going to do it, though. That's not going to make it one of the best episodes ever. How could it possibly be one of the best episodes ever?
1: What has to happen?
0: I mean, let's be honest. Like, the Seattle
1: maybe
0: Seahawks
1: the orcas,
0: are great, but...
1: Maybe the orca whales took a nice little trip down Lake Washington right next to the practice facility. I don't know. Beautiful.
0: Really? That's going to do it?
1: I don't know.
0: That's going to make it one of the best episodes ever? I mean, like, hey, look, they're great. And, you know, I watched the first episode for 10 minutes and I'm convinced that the Seahawks are going undefeated and repeating a Super Bowl champs. That's what Hard Knocks does to you.
1: I think the running back got hurt, though.
0: Oh, no. But yeah, I don't know. It's not, like, the most interesting team in the world.
1: You think Pete Carroll returns?
0: Oh, that would make it a little
1: more interesting.
0: Marshawn
1: Lynch might make an appearance. Now, if you get Marshawn Lynch out there...
0: Okay.
1: Could get a little wild.
0: Okay. All right. Yeah. Now we're cooking with Kiave here.
1: Yeah.
0: If you get Marshawn out there to just like, I don't know, create chaos,
1: yeah.
0: Walk around the practice facility, comment on the practices.
1: It's a good point by you though. What could actually make it one of the best
0: episodes? Yeah. And of course, now we're going to have to watch, but I don't know. I can't imagine like what would
1: make it.
0: Because
1: if anything crazy happened, we would have heard about it in regular reporting, right?
0: Yeah.
1: So, unless they kept it all under wraps.
0: I don't think that's possible in this day and age,
1: right?
0: I mean, right?
1: Kyle Shanahan got in a car crash and nobody heard about it for 11 days.
0: That's
1: true. I don't know.
0: Does somebody get in it? Let's not hope for that. All right. Texter says, my son goes to Pacific University. A ton of Hawaii kids go there. A lot of them to play college sports. Yeah. I know their baseball program has had a lot of Hawaii recruits. And they have even held fundraisers here in the islands because
1: yeah.
0: They have done such an effective and heavy-duty job recruiting in the islands. So they are very much connected to Hawaii. So, yeah, Pacific University, a destination for a lot of Hawaii athletes.
1: They also have one heck of a luau. I went now. It was 25 years ago. I went to a luau.
0: Did you really?
1: Yes. It was unbelievable. It was because there's so many Hawaii kids there, and they put a lot into it. It was one of the best college luaus I ever went to.
0: So this is Pacific University in
1: Forest Grove,
0: Oregon, not to be confused with the Pacific that is located in Stockton, California. That's interesting. You went to the luau, huh?
1: I went to the luau, yeah. It was very, very fun.
0: Oh, okay. All right.
1: Yeah.
0: Texter, let's see. This texter has some comments here on treats. Trader Joe's marshmallows covered with dark chocolate and Baskin Robbins Cookie Monster ice cream where the ice cream is colored blue and has cookie chunks as well as cookie dough.
1: Baskin and Robbins will get me. If I walk into a Baskin and Robbins, I'll walk out of there with some just ridiculous order. It usually involves a brownie and some ice cream on it or something. But I'll go hog wild at a Baskin Robbins.
0: Yeah, there's something about it. Yeah, it's like so nice and cool in there. It smells like ice cream. When you're a kid walking into Baskin Robbins, that's an experience.
1: When I was a kid, do you remember the TCBY yogurt at Aina Haina?
0: I do.
1: Oh, man. A little white chocolate mousse, chocolate swirl, little chocolate chips on it.
0: Yeah.
1: That was the best. That was like you, the whole weekend, it was like, Mom, Dad, can we please go to TCBY Yogurt? That was my favorite.
0: You know, they have a Baskin Robbins in Aina Haina now.
1: They do, don't they?
0: Yeah. So,
1: but I mean, I don't really need to go there. Like,
0: but like, okay, so you go through McDonald's drive-thru at 1029, you get your custom McMuffin, and then you drive back through to get your custom McFlurry and fries, and then you go over to Baskin Robbins.
1: That might be
0: perfect.
1: Tough to walk in with the McFlurry and be like, hey, can I get something to Baskin Robbins?
0: Billy just spending the midday at Aina Haina Shopping Center.
1: Ended up with a pizza at Pyology.
0: Did you see that closed?
1: Did it?
0: Pyology closed
1: over
0: there. Yeah. Oh, you haven't been to Aina Haina in a little bit.
1: I really haven't. It's funny. I don't really go there anymore. They used to have, remember they had, is Latour still there? That closed, right?
0: That closed, yeah.
1: Yeah, I used to go there before it was vegan. Like, before they did the
0: I think it's like a Pilates place now or something.
1: Oh, man. Heine used to be my favorite.
0: By the way, Chuck E. Cheese is no longer there either, if you're wondering.
1: Well, at least Dofang is still open, right?
0: Nope. All right, they have a Crumble. You know the Crumble cookie place? They have one of those.
1: Do they really?
0: Yeah.
1: Oh, man.
0: Yeah.
1: Go check it out.
0: All right.
1: Foodland still there?
0: Foodland is still there, okay. Yeah.
1: All right.
0: It's a Foodland Farms, right?
1: Is it?
0: I think so.
1: Okay.
0: All right. Okay. Oh, wait. Are you confirming that, Chris?
2: Yes, yes. Oh, okay. I know one, right?
0: Yeah.
2: It is. It's a Foodland Farms.
0: Oh, okay. See, Chris knows. Thank you. Thank you for being familiar with the subject matter here. All right. So you said you're not a big Hall of Fame induction speech guy. Like, nah. You don't watch some of these Hall of Fame induction ceremonies.
1: Games. I'm not much of the...
0: Okay, but I think we missed out because I'm with you. I don't necessarily sit through the whole thing. I'll watch bits and pieces, certainly watch some highlights maybe later on in the day. But, there was a lot of other stuff that were going on, so I wasn't exactly locked into the Pro Football Hall of Fame induction ceremony this past weekend. But Adam Vinatieri, he did the thing where he took to the podium, and I think he treated it more like it was a roast than just your traditional acceptance or induction speech, right? And so he did the usual thing, and certainly honoring Jim Irsay and his family with his time in the Indianapolis Colts organization. He did all of that stuff, talking about, Peyton Manning and the leader that he was and all this stuff. But he also made sure that he threw in some very roast-like one-liners here. So when talking about Peyton Manning, here are just some of the bits and pieces of Adam Vinatieri's induction speech. He says, Peyton, thank you for generously donating your forehead for today's teleprompter. A gigantic forehead means a big brain, and your football IQ is unmatched. So I was like, all right, yeah, thank you, question mark. Like, that's pretty direct there.
1: It's pretty roasty.
0: Manning apparently nodded, with a smile from his seat among the already previously inducted Hall of Fame. Also, he played for Bill Belichick, obviously famously with the New England Patriots, earned 3 championship rings there. This is what he had to say about Bill Belichick, at least in part. He said Bill Belichick was not in attendance Saturday, right?
1: He wasn't there? North Carolina wasn't. Okay.
0: And so Vinatieri says, I thought it was because training camp had already started about Belichick's absence, but in truth, it's because he's judging his girlfriend's cheerleading competition.
1: Oh, man.
0: Yeah. What do you think about that one? Fair or foul on that one?
1: Oh, Belichick wasn't there.
0: You have to remember the setting here. This is the Hall of Fame induction ceremony.
1: Does he make that joke if Belichick's there? I would have loved to have seen Belichick.
0: I mean, how does he make the joke? Or it's like he would have said, thank you for being here as opposed
1: to
0: judging your girlfriend.
1: Well, that is not a Hall of Fame speech in any way, shape, or form. That's a full-on roast. That's pretty good, actually.
0: I am all in favor, by the way, of this being the new way that they go about the Hall of Fame induction speeches.
1: That's good. That's actually really good by Adam Vinatieri.
0: Yeah. Yeah, there were a few that he threw out there that were pretty, pretty roast like. It was kind of amazing.
1: Make it fun. I would have watched that.
0: He said one about Pat McAfee, and I'm a little cautious about this one, but he said it. He said it at the induction ceremony.
1: Okay.
0: And he basically he said something about Pat McAfee being more excited to carry his balls. Than his wife.
1: Yep. Was he drunk?
0: I don't know.
1: I don't know, but
0: he went like full roast mode.
1: I haven't seen this on social media or anything.
0: You got to check it out. The delivery is pretty good too. Like he was good. He was on it. I think he must have been upset that he wasn't. Was he? Because he wasn't like at the Tom Brady roast or anything like that, right? Right? Was he?
1: No, he wasn't.
0: So he must have been upset. Like he's over here, like he's applying, he's auditioning for the next Netflix roast.
1: Oh, because was Pat McAfee the holder?
0: Pat McAfee was the punter when he was in Indy,
1: but he was the holder.
0: I get it.
1: That's kind of funny.
0: I mean, it's a good joke.
1: Wait, what did his wife think? Did she just laugh it off?
0: I mean,
1: that's a little.
0: He went on to say that she was much more enthusiastic in the off season about that.
1: Yeah. What?
0: Okay, yeah, man. Okay, Adam put on a show.
1: He had a few drinks, huh?
0: Adam put on a show.
1: Wow. All right, now I got to go check this out. Now you have me excited to go see a Hall of Fame speech. If you just made it a roast, I think I would definitely tune in if they just became roasts of people. Just went there and joked around for 10 minutes. Now we're talking.
0: We were talking about Ina Haina. The texter says, get out of here, you townies. Oh, man, it's all about East Honolulu, the rough streets.
1: No biology
0: anymore. Yeah. But how about Adam Vinatieri? Is that crazy or what? I mean, he just let loose, man. And I, again, am all for that becoming the new way that these guys who are getting inducted into the Hall
1: of Fame. Maybe he can pull it off. There might be some people that probably can't pull it off doing the roast style.
0: Like, as an example, what are you suggesting? Like,
1: just that he's got
0: guys that have their own issues or just like, yeah, it's not for everybody because not everybody has that kind of comedic timing necessarily.
1: Who else was in the, I don't even know, who else was in the Hall of Fame class that spoke?
0: Who else was in this Hall of Fame class?
1: Drew Brees, right?
0: Yeah, Drew Brees was, I think, the last one to speak.
1: Okay.
0: Yeah, who else gave speeches this time around?
1: I can't even imagine Drew Brees really being good at that.
0: Oh, yeah, like, he played it straight.
1: Yeah.
0: He played it very, very straight.
1: Yeah.
0: Yeah. You had Roger Craig was another one. Luke Kuechly and Larry Fitzgerald were the others.
1: Go.
0: Yeah.
1: There you go. Well, Larry Fitzgerald, deserving.
0: Yes, very. Yeah, what a hot take there by Billy Hull. You heard it here first, folks. Billy Hull says Larry Fitzgerald's deserving of the Hall of Fame.
1: Top three receiver of all time? Is that too high? Oh, I forgot about Randy Moss. Maybe top five.
0: I mean, you got Jerry. You got Randy.
1: Jerry Rice is number one.
0: Do you put Larry above Calvin Johnson?
1: That's the one I was thinking of. I mean, you got to go Randy Moss too, right? I think you got to go, Calvin Johnson versus Larry Fitzgerald. Larry did it longer. Calvin got out early. But Megatron was unbelievable.
0: Larry played in a Super Bowl too, right?
1: Yeah. Megatron played for the Lions.
0: Calvin Johnson played for the Detroit Lions and retired early because that's what star players do when they play for the Detroit Lions.
1: He's not Calvin Johnson. He's Megatron.
0: All right. We're going to go ahead and take a break. 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

0: Leave them standing still in their tracks. Strike three.
1: All right, welcome back. Let's talk sports. Kanoa Leahy, Billy Hull here on ESPN Honolulu. Mahalo to our guests here today, Jordan Helly, PJ Manea. That was a lot of fun talking story with them. This texter says, Pacific University, private school, no scholarships, cost big money. My boy ended up playing JC ball in southern Utah. Plenty 808 kids there, too, and way cheaper. The tuition is certainly a part of what you have to consider when you are making those college choices. This texter says, UNLV was initially supposed to receive up to $35.9 million from the exit fees and poaching penalties as a retention bonus. Now they are expected to receive about $14.9 million. If you're UNLV, are you dissatisfied with the Mountain West leadership? Seems to be a big win for the Pac-12. P.S., they should change that name, right, Billy? Talking about the Pac-12. That was part of it, right? They wanted to keep that branding and the illusion that maybe they should have some kind of consideration as being a major conference, even though that argument has a lot of holes in it from the get-go. But, if you're UNLV and you were sort of banking on making that kind of money, there's probably a level of disappointment. You're still percentage-wise making a significant amount more than other schools, including Hawaii, because of, a retention bonus that was given to UNLV and Air Force as being kind of the key pillars in holding this Mountain West Conference together. Since the times of these agreements, Hawaii has become a full-time member now of the conference, and so its percentage would have probably been different had that already been the case, but, you know, timing is everything. And so, I don't know, if you're UNLV, you're still, at least by comparison, getting a significant chunk of money. So I'd imagine that they're not that upset about it.
2: Yeah, and they got the opportunity to be the big dog of the conference a little bit as well. So I think they're in a pretty good situation. I think UNLV is always, they're going to be the school, right? You talk about realignment and who knows what it's going to look like down the line. Keeping UNLV in the Mountain West, I think, is going to be a big thing, because if they decide to do something, then we could be doing this all over again.
1: Yeah. All right. It is the last segment of the show. So, of course, it is time for our best and our worst. Let's go for it.
3: Best and worst.
1: All right. You want to start with our worst? What you got, Billy?
2: Yeah, let's start with our worst. I'm sure you saw this. Did you see the guy that faked the hole in one?
1: I heard about this.
2: All right.
1: Yes,
2: so
1: this is a terrible story.
2: So if you don't know the story, there's a guy, and his name's Zach Holland. He's a former college golfer who reportedly has a 2 handicap. He had to resign from his membership at a St. Louis area club after admitting in a now viral cheating scandal he faked making a hole in one. Yes, that's right. Apparently he put the ball in the hole prior to the round. I don't know exactly how he tried to pull it off, but eventually made it to the green and said that he made it. Hey, look, there's my ball in the hole, and tried to claim that he got a hole in one, but he didn't. Come on, man. You can't fake a hole in one. Everyone's going to figure it out. There's no way to possibly pull this thing off, but he tried, and now he's no longer a member of his club.
1: Yeah, no, so it was something involved with, like, he had to take a phone call and had, like, a family thing that he was dealing with, and so he's like, hey, sorry, guys, and, you know, the guys he was playing with were very understanding, like, nah, man, you handle what you need to, and then he said something like, hey, look, I got to take this call, so I'm just going to go ahead, because they were still finishing up the last hole. He's like, I'm going to go ahead, tee off on the next hole, I'll meet you up at the green, I'll use the phone, and then we'll just continue from there. And so guys, out of the goodness of their heart, were like, yeah, all right, buddy, go do it. By the time they catch up with him, he's like, my ball went in the hole. How about that? He had faked a pockmark in the green from where the ball allegedly landed as well, and then was discovered because there was, like, a lawyer who was a member that said, wait, this seems funny. And so I guess the golf pro, whoever coordinated the tournament, says, you know what? We have cameras at a nearby maintenance shed that overlooks that green. I think it was like the fourth hole, par three or whatever. And sure enough, they caught him red-handed.
2: Unbelievable. That is crazy.
1: All right, my worst is Mac Jones, quarterback for the San Francisco 49ers, reserve quarterback, of course, had a nickname that he came up with for DeJuan Stribling, former Kapolei Hurricane, now receiver for the 49ers. Guess what it is? Guess what his nickname is?
2: What?
1: The Flying Hawaiian. That's like the go-to. It's either that or if he was a mixed martial artist or a boxer, the Hawaiian punch. Yeah, like, come on, Mac.
2: Unreal.
1: We got to be more original than that. All right.
2: All let's right, go to your best.
1: All right, my best. Just real quickly, just Don Nelson passing away at 86 years old, basketball legend. Didn't have an opportunity to talk about this yesterday, but he was, it's my best because he was one of the best. A Maui resident in the end, and a guy who was really instrumental in changing the culture of basketball and the way people play.
2: Yeah, yeah. He Don Nelson, great coach, great person. My best, Chris, just ended with this.
1: All right. One of the best episodes ever. We'll enjoy it. We'll talk about it tomorrow. Have a good one, everybody.
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13: 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Today's guest, senior writer for the MMQB, Albert Breer, Rams cornerback, Trent McDuffie, writer and actor, Brendan Hunt. Overreaction Monday on a Tuesday. And now, it's Rich Eisen.
14: All right, everybody. Welcome to this edition of the Rich Eisen Show here on a Tuesday, right smack dab in the middle of August, getting ready for preseason football all over the place. The NBA has released some of its schedule and an opening night. And I got to say words later on in this program. I told you so, which is just my favorite words around. We've got Trent McDuffie joining us right in the middle of this program. And we will have an opportunity for the first time in our new segment, Is He Back Yet?, to actually ask a Rams player, Is he back yet? And the he, obviously, is Aaron Donald.
16: Someone in the building.
14: So, you know, Trent McDuffie is going to be right in the middle of this program. Is he back yet? Right now, he's not yet back, correct?
16: Not yet.
14: So we got that. Albert Breer is first up. I believe he's joining us from Vikings camp, where there is a quarterback competition going down. Hour three, Coach Beard returns to the studio as Ted Lasso is back on your Apple TV screen. The very funny and talented Brendan Hunt is back on this program. So are you. 844-204-RICH, number to dial. It's an Overreaction Monday on a Tuesday because Chris Brockman and I recorded Overreaction Monday yesterday. That's sitting there in your RSS feed. If you listen to podcasts, if you watch it, there's our YouTube channel, youtube.com/Rich Eisen Show, for all of that good stuff. How are you over there, Christopher?
16: I'm excellent. How are you, Rich?
14: Mike Del Tufo is here. Good to see you. Oh, by the way, I'm fine. I didn't mean to not answer. Yeah, okay. I appreciate that. Hey, Mikey, what's up?
17: Did a game with a 6-inning no-hitter last night.
14: Oh, is that right?
16: Did they put up a banner for that or something?
14: Who did that one? I missed it.
17: It was a Phillies St. Louis.
14: I was at an after party.
17: Not where
14: what's
17: you really?
14: Going on? Ooh. TJ, how are you?
16: This guy.
14: Well, see ya.
17: Aaron Donald's not in the building, but I know at least Quinnen Williams is going to be in my building.
12: Ah, he has been signed. $100 million contract.
17: Yes.
12: There you go.
17: We got that going.
12: There you go. So.
17: You were at an after party last night?
12: Yeah, I was celebrating Quinnen Williams' contract.
17: For you.
12: Rashawn Gary's on tomorrow's program.
17: Oh, I know.
12: Yeah, he's here in studio.
17: If I didn't have the pie
12: Dallas Cowboys
17: Wednesday, I'd probably hitch a ride back to Oxnard with
12: him. Hey, man, listen, Quinnen Williams being signed and happy is great for you.
17: Yes.
12: It is absolutely great for you. 3 years, $105.9 million.
17: Hey, Dad.
12: By the way, Nicole Lynn is just en fuego right now.
17: Man.
12: You know?
17: She might be the best in the business.
12: Off of clutch. Rufus. She's pretty clutch for Bijan and now for Quinnen. And, you know, she's Miles Garrett's agent, I believe, as well. So
17: when she tweets out, back up the Brinks truck.
12: Well, then it's time for the Brinks truck to be backed up. But, again, Quinnen Williams up front with Rashawn Gary and Kenny Clark, just the three of them right there. Right there. It's pretty damn good. Overshown. Barham.
17: Yeah.
12: Is the new Michigan Wolverine right there. Caleb Downs on the back.
17: Woo!
12: Just got to wonder. This time of year last year, it's just like Jerry's like, hey, light a candle. We're going to be fine. Wait a minute. You know, Micah didn't shake my hand, or he shook my hand, and I asked a different, you know, I thought we had a deal, and I didn't call his agent. His agent's not calling me, or I refused to talk to his agent. And everyone's like, what the hell's going on?
17: Right.
12: Smash cut to now.
18: So weird.
12: Smash cut to now.
18: Oh, Jerry won that trade.
12: And I got to tell you, with each passing day, we need to see it this year, okay?
17: Yeah,
12: we need obviously. To see it this year. Christian Parker is your new defensive coordinator, right?
17: Loving everything I'm seeing.
12: We got to see how he is calling plays in the heat of the battle and what's going on and how does he lead these guys and do they follow him and do they play as one and how quickly can they play as one? But it's all set up for your Dallas Cowboys, man, to be better on that defensive line and still have futures as Jerry Jones says, to potentially trade for somebody else right in the middle of the season should they want to add more pass rush because somebody who's smacking it around with Kirk Cousins doesn't want to be a Raider. And I promised I wouldn't I promised I wouldn't do that.
17: Oh, what are we doing, though? If this is the case, let's just get this done with now.
12: He doesn't want it to be done with right now. He's going to be a Raider. That's what he said, and I swore I wouldn't do it. Now I just went back on. Now I got to turn my back on you. But that's for another day. This day, the Dallas Cowboys are getting it done and getting it done right. And they come into the season ready to roll. Steven also said yesterday, did you see that? He thinks that they can absolutely have CeeDee Lamb and George Pickens long term.
17: I know Dak hopes so.
12: Can do that. Dak making 60 and then the receivers together combined making 60. That's 120. Can easily do the math. Caps a little bit over 300 mil.
18: They're gonna want more than 60, I think.
12: At the end of the day. So, well done. Well done. Meanwhile, where we are in training camp season is a Thursday kickoff to week one of the preseason calendar. And that means teams who are going to be playing against one another are practicing against one another.
17: Oh.
12: Joint practices.
17: Love joint.
12: In the case of the Bucs and the Jets, didn't take long. Apparently, Luke Goedeke and David Bailey, their new second overall pick, started throwing down with each other. A Jet helmet went flying 20 yards, apparently. So troops are salty. And then Geno threw not one but two pick sixes. Alex Anzalone, new to the Bucs, and Pepe Williams. Little Pepe and his steppy.
17: I said two.
12: Picks sixes. So there's that. You know? Just practice, though.
17: Practice.
12: We're just winging it around.
17: Talking practice.
12: We're joint practicing.
18: That's what we're talking about, joint practicing.
12: Not a game, Rich. Not a game that we all love and live and die for.
17: Joint practice.
12: And the Jets take on Tampa on Friday night. That's on NFL Network. I'll be in the studio for that one, 7 Eastern. I'll be in the studio on Thursday night as well, 7 Eastern.
18: Hey.
12: Green Bay at Pittsburgh. Okay.
17: So business is picking up for you.
12: Yeah. So it'll be the, you know, an interesting choice right there. Green Bay at Pittsburgh. LaFleur and the man he replaced, who's now replaced Mike Tomlin, who he beat in the Super Bowl with Aaron Rodgers, who's now his quarterback in Pittsburgh. These are storylines. I'm just threading tapestries together for you. That's on NFL Network Thursday night. 2 hours later, you know, because we're going to start moving around here, Titans at San Francisco, where Mike Evans is still not practicing with a quad injury. Don't expect to see him out there on Thursday night. The Bengals taking on the Lions. Who's playing? Well, it seems like the first time where we're wondering, can Joe Burrow be protected? It's coming on Thursday night.
19: Good amount of starters will play, but I'm not there yet on everybody. I know, you know, Joe will play, Jamar and Tebow, but again, we'll kind of announce everything for tomorrow at some point, probably.
20: Do you have an idea of how many series you'll play with Joe?
19: Limited series, so it won't be a ton of time, but, you know, for fans to come out there, they're going to see Joe and Jamar and T. They're going to see Dexter. So they'll get a chance to enjoy some of our players there. But how long I keep them out there remains to be seen.
12: Dexter Lawrence, guy who they acquired from the Giants rather than picking 10th overall. That's the guy. And all you got to do is just open up your social media feeds and see this guy has been a load.
18: Mm-hmm.
12: He's been blowing up plays. They haven't been able to practice mm-hmm. too many times in Cincinnati without 97 showing up. So that's why I have the Bengals as my sleeper team of the year. Okay, Rich, how can I have a sleeper team when you got the best wide receiver and Joe Burrow and mm-hmm. Sexy Dexy and T. Higgins and Chase Brown and yada and yada and yada? You tell me if
18: Fair
12: you think
18: questions.
12: The Bengals are making. Oh, you tell me if the Bengals are making the Super Bowl. And if the Bengals make the Super Bowl, that's a sleeper team. So that's where I'm going with that one. I also have the Browns as a sleeper team, and it seems like the quarterbacks are asleep right now. So all you're seeing is that Deshaun Watson and Shedeur Sanders aren't really taking the reins here. You're also reading about false starts and illegal motions and Todd Monken potentially throwing something in the practice yesterday.
17: You heard about their fight, right?
12: I heard about their fight, too.
17: You know, Jared Verse and Spencer Fanneau going,
12: they're going at it.
18: I don't want to fight Jared Verse. Just saying.
12: Well, and again, that's another reason why I have the Browns as a sleeper team, because outside of the quarterback spot, they are really talented. And Jared Verse wants to show everybody the Rams made a mistake. That'll take a lot of doing, to be honest with
17: For
12: you.
17: Sure. For sure.
12: But there's that. Oh, and Chris.
18: Hey.
12: Patriots taking on the Colts, the Vinatieri Bowl.
18: Oh, I've been watching.
12: Hey, or the Deflator Bowl. I don't know. Well, did the deflator come down from New Hampshire for that one? Was it Vermont? Where did the deflator live?
18: I don't know what you mean.
12: Okay. you ready to see Tommy DeVito? Want to see some cutlets out there?
18: Oh, I was watching A.J. Brown cook Sauce Gardner in some clips.
12: Very good. Get ready for Tommy DeVito, sir.
17: Yeah.
12: Drake May has already reached that status. Hit it.
21: Plan on playing Drake Thursday or...
22: I wouldn't anticipate seeing Drake out there on Thursday. So, you know, but that's all subject to change. That's kind of where my mindset is right now, standing here today. You know, really, it's just important that we get the work in and get, you know, get things accomplished that we're looking to get accomplished. That can always change, but I wouldn't anticipate that happening right now.
12: Great. Cutlets for everybody. It's cutlets night Thursday night at,
18: let's go.
12: Gillette.
18: We're doing this. Remember, he was doing all.
12: Oh, sure, you're doing a lot of that.
18: Yeah, let's go.
12: Doing a lot of this stuff.
18: Sure. No,
17: thin-breaded.
18: Let's go.
12: Did you call him inbred?
17: No, inbreaded.
12: Wow, I said thin
17: inbred. Oh, comma. No. I thought for a second.
12: The heck is
17: I was going to be like,
12: he knows
17: his mother.
12: The DeVitos, man.
17: Yes, I'm friends with his mom.
18: That's why I wouldn't say anything. Game of DeVitos.
12: You know the DeVitos, don't
17: yes.
12: you?
17: Yes, his mother is very good. I'm very good friends.
12: Well, say hi to his mother for me.
17: I totally will, Rich. Just like.
12: Okay.
17: I bet he doesn't, Rich. He says he will, but he won't.
12: Okay. Dude.
18: Set
12: it just was so close.
18: So close. We're so close.
12: I mean, Patriots in Seattle.
17: A couple more Sundays
12: to kick it off. What, 3 weeks from tomorrow?
18: I don't love that, but
12: I don't think you should love it. I think that is a terrible first assignment. I think the Bears dodged a bullet. I thought the Bears starting there would have been a better game, actually.
18: Oh, I don't know about that.
12: Uh-huh.
18: Patriots are better than the Bears, like, let's be honest.
12: Really?
18: Come on.
12: Do we want to do this?
17: I mean, I don't agree with that.
12: You are the biggest Bears, huh?
18: I am.
12: Out here that has no skin in the game, like our call screener and Adam. You don't have
18: the Patriots.
12: You're the king of like, Caleb's going to have 4,000 yards. Oh, the Iceman's going to be an MVP candidate.
18: Better defense, better run game, better wide receivers, better quarterback. I don't know. So what are we doing?
12: The run game is better, huh?
18: Yeah.
12: Okay. So you would say the Patriots have more wins this year than the Bears?
17: Ooh,
18: sure.
12: In terms of two breakout teams from last year. One team broke out all the way to the Super Bowl.
18: Be good.
12: One team broke out all the way to the Super Bowl, and the Bears almost made it to the NFC Championship game.
18: Yeah, I think both teams are going to be good. Both teams are in that 11-12 win range.
12: Right.
17: We talking
18: both teams can win their division?
12: Mm. Okay. Woo. I think the Bears would have been a better matchup, to be quite honest with you. You know.
17: The Bears.
12: Mm-hmm.
0: That's a good one, man.
12: It is a good one. Who's going to have a better season, Patriots or Bears? Sports Talk Radio, go.
0: Because I was ready to react.
12: What do you got? Go.
0: Then he got me thinking.
12: Go. What do you think?
18: I'll put it up.
12: Or you want to treat this like an after party where you got to wait six more hours to answer it?
0: What is wrong with him?
18: I don't know, man.
0: What's wrong with your boy?
18: What? It doesn't affect you.
0: Not at all.
12: I'm waiting to draft.
17: I wait till the best.
18: You're 10th and he's first.
12: I know that.
0: And you were a bed.
12: I know that.
17: Oh, who took 6 hours to draft?
12: This guy. Oh, no, actually, Brockman did.
18: It was because he drafted, we were sleeping.
12: He put Chris on the clock. He put Chris on the clock at 1:30 in the morning.
17: Mike, can I share something with Del Tufo? I wake up to Del Tufo.
0: They always give me crap about never going anywhere. So I went somewhere last night. I was out a little bit late.
17: Oh.
0: You know what I mean?
17: I have no problem with that, with TJ getting out of that.
0: And I was with your boy O'Shea. Even more.
17: Better. See? Yeah. And he's not on his way.
12: Our boy. Well, he's just your boy.
17: Tomorrow.
12: All right. We digress. Albert Breer is sitting down from Vikings camp. I believe he's found himself a really nice spot with all sorts of purple back there.
17: Yeah.
12: It's like he's going to Northwestern all of a sudden. Okay. Albert Breer is next. Yeah. He's going to give us the latest on what's going on in Vikings camp because he is there.
0: Boots on the ground, Rich.
12: Boots on the ground. Back on the Rich Eisen Show in a matter of moments. There he is.
17: Yeah.
12: Very purple.
17: Yep.
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36: I'm David Ortiz. When I lost my mom, she was only 46. And I lost my dad to cancer. 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

0: Albert Breer here on the Rich Eisen Show. Our radio audience has just returned. Our colleague, Albert, you're there in Vikings camp. Our colleague Adam Schefter just reported that Kyler Murray's been told he's the quarterback. Mm. So when you go out there and see him out there in practice, he's been told he's the quarterback, apparently the starting guy there. Albert, I'll give you the floor on this subject matter.
1: Yeah, I think this is the way it's been trending for a while. Now, I think it hasn't looked great in camp. I know that there's been ups and downs. And I also know Brian Flores' defense is a really challenging one for a quarterback to go up against in a practice setting. I think the main thing for Kevin O'Connell, you know, going into this year was going to be whoever lands the job is going to have to earn it. And, look, like I think it's very, it's simple and plain. 2 years ago, they came into camp and it was like, we want to give JJ McCarthy a chance to learn, and we're going with Sam Darnold. And like JJ kind of made a push and then he got hurt. So Sam's the quarterback. Last year, because they failed to re-sign Sam Darnold or Daniel Jones, they tried with both. It was JJ McCarthy, our first round pick. We're all in. Let's see where it goes. So this year, they wanted to make sure like 100% whoever we put out in there in the field is going to best serve the veterans in the locker room, because those guys have been through a lot the last couple of years now. And so like it was always going to be the best option for today, for right now. And, you know, obviously Kevin O'Connell feels like Kyler Murray is the best option for now. And this will allow them some time, of course, to ramp up and build towards the season.
0: Well, the only question is when he says something, let me just ask you this. Is he going to be made available to the media today based on your knowledge of the day's events?
1: Yeah, I don't have the schedule yet, but right. I would assume that probably happens. It wouldn't shock me if there's an adjustment. This is my 16th camp in 16 days.
0: Right. So. I got you. I'd hitch up on that. So the question is the for now, will he say the for now, or he'll just say for the season and just go with that
1: one? Oh, Kevin, you mean? Kevin, I believe, would be. Yeah, my guess would be it's like you don't want to pin yourself in. And look, like I think part of this too, you know, because I think JJ's made strides too, Rich. I think part of this is, and they'll never say it, right? Like, but it's sort of similar to the way I've talked to you about the Cleveland situation. Like, I think if you go with JJ McCarthy now, it would be tough to go back to Kyler Murray. Whereas if you go with Kyler Murray now, I think it's easier to go to JJ McCarthy if it doesn't work. Now that said, you're going to want to project confidence, and you're going to want to project to your team that we're behind the quarterback and we believe in the quarterback. And so, you know, of course, like Kevin O'Connell is going to get up there and say like, yes, we're going forward with Kyler Murray as the quarterback of this team. And, you know, and then if people ask, is that for the whole season? I'm sure he would probably answer, well, a million things can happen. And that's true too. So, my guess would be you get something along those lines.
0: So is this going to be something similar, you think, playing out in Atlanta, where the veteran, who's, on the inexpensive side at $1.3 million in Tua, is going to have a thumb on a scale placed by the head coach to see what he's got, as opposed to the rookie with an injury marred season the year before, who has chosen just a few choices before JJ McCarthy and Penix? Yeah. Is it a similar thing, you think?
1: I think that one's a little different, just in that, like, I think for the new regime, for Matt Ryan and Ian Cunningham and the head coach, Kevin Stefanski, I think you look at the two of them and you sort of know what Tua is. You're not sure yet what Penix is because of everything that he's been through. And he's had some real flashes of brilliance, right? But this isn't the first time he's gotten hurt either. It's not his first ACL. I think it's his third ACL, right? Or maybe fourth. He's been hurt a lot. So, you know, I think part of it is assessing where he's at coming back off of injury. It's assessing what he can do for the team. I think it's different, Rich, in that, like, the Vikings, again, their roster is so leveraged for right now. And the guys in that team, Justin Jefferson, Jordan Addison, Christian Darrisaw, Brian O'Neill, I go down the list, TJ Hawkinson, Byron Murphy. Aaron Jones. There are so many veteran players in that team that were part of a team that won 14 games 2 years ago. And then last year was kind of sabotaged by the quarterback situation. I think for the Vikings, it's like we have to give those players the best answer for right now, period, end of story. Whereas with the Falcons, I think there's a little bit more of, if you're in year one and you're Kevin Stefanski, again, something they probably wouldn't say publicly, but you want to come out of this year knowing where you're at the quarterback position. And I think part of that's going to be gathering more information on Michael Penix over the course of the year, whether he's the starter week one or not.
0: And then what's happening in Cleveland, best you can tell from there in the up north?
1: Well, Todd Monken's been pretty colorful talking about this. I don't know if you've noticed
0: that. Oh, he's been great. Listen, Monken has been a delight in terms of a soundbite. You know, if you just put the things that he said out of Bill Parcells' mouth, it would be surprising. You know what I mean? Like that. Yeah. If it was the part, if you AI'd what he said coming out of a Parcells, at a 60-year-old Parcells, it would sound like it. But
1: he's got a little Clint Eastwood and El Camino vibe there. You know,
0: he's coaching from the front porch. So you're saying, okay,
1: pulling on a heater, coaching the team.
0: Sure. All right. So, well done. What's going on there?
1: I think in this situation, it's another one of those where it's like, if you go one way, then you probably can't go the other, you know? And so, look, Deshaun Watson, the team has invested 3 first round picks in him. They've invested $230 million in him. And I think what would be worse than just chalking that up as a sunk cost would be chalking it up as a sunk cost and then watching him go somewhere else and ball out for another team in 2027 and be like, oh my God, maybe we should have played him in 26. So, you know, I do think there's an element there of wanting to see if there is any shot, any glimmer of hope that the player that we all watched for the first 4 years of Watson's career is still there. And if it's not, it's not. But I think it's much easier to try that and go to Shedeur Sanders than it would be to start with Shedeur Sanders and then that doesn't work and then go to Deshaun Watson. So, like, I felt all along like there's a little bit of a, like, let's see what we have with Watson because this is the last year of his contract and we've already invested so much in him. And, I mean, I Dylan Gabriel was a third-round pick. Shedeur Sanders was a fifth-round pick. This guy, Deshaun Watson, was the 12th pick in the draft and was one of the best quarterbacks in football for an extended period of time. So I don't know why so many people think there's so much more upside with the younger guys than there is with the veteran when we've seen the veteran do it in the past.
0: Okay. So I'm with you. I've been saying all along that I think exactly what you said, the amount of capital and – you know, actual capital and blood, sweat, and tears that they put into Watson. And this is the last chance saloon. They got to see what they have. But if Shador's outperforming him, how does Monken, you know, not say he's the guy? What are you hearing about Shador's camp?
1: Well, then it's simple, right? If Shador's the guy, and I haven't heard that, like, if I had to put my finger on it right now, I'd say Deshaun's a little ahead. But if Shedeur proves to clearly be the guy, then it's black and white. I think what we're talking about here, Rich, when we're talking about like the order of things and everything else, right, is if it's close, right? If it's close, and if you go into the meeting room and you have 3 coaches saying this and 4 coaches saying that, and there's a disagreement, and then it's like, okay, like now we take a look at the big picture. But if one guy clearly beats out the other, then we're talking about something else, you know? And so, I don't think that's the case right now, but I think if Shedeur, like, clearly beat out Deshaun Watson, the way Todd Monken's projected his short time as the head coach there, it doesn't seem like he's afraid of much. So I don't think he'd be afraid to pull the trigger on that.
0: Albert Breer here on the Rich Eisen Show joining us from the Minnesota Vikings camp, where, again, Word is that Kyler Murray's been told he is the starter, and that announcement is coming from the Vikings prior to their first preseason game as well, right here on the Rich Eisen Show. So, you know, our segment, we played it with you the last time that you were here. It is now time for Is He Back Yet? With Alvin.
2: Hey, Avon! Is he back yet?
3: Where is A-A-Ron right now?
0: All right. Is he back yet, Albert?
1: He's not, but I think we're getting closer to that. I think it's in play at the end of the week. I think I said to you guys the last time I was on that it was my belief that once they broke camp at Loyola Marymount, went back, I think they're in Woodland Hills, is that right?
0: That's it. That is the name of the town, yep.
1: Mm-hmm. The practice facility is. So once they get back to Woodland Hills, I think this is in play. You know, I know, you know, he's done some work, and that was the why they did report the workout with Giff Smith, one of Sean McVay's assistants. And again, like, I think so much of this just rides on, like I told you before, whether or not Aaron Donald feels like he can go out there and be himself in 2026. And the tricky thing about that is the bar for Aaron Donald to be himself is like higher than the bar for almost any interior defensive lineman in NFL history. So can he go out there and feel like he can be himself? But I do think he's in the mindset to play. I think he will wind up playing. You know, and I think, you know, we get to the end of the week. I don't know when their preseason game is this week, but, you know, maybe like after that, like then we're squarely in play. You know, again, they're back in Woodland Hills now.

0: He and Sean McVay are very, very close, and they already have a detailed plan for how this is all going to work if he does decide to come back. So some of it's based on how they ramped him up in 17 and 18 when he missed training camp because he was holding out. You know, notably, he was Defensive Player of the Year both of those years. You know, and there's going to be a plan for the season too. You know, they've got Kobe Turner and Braden Fisk and Puna Ford and Tyler Davis. So they don't need to overwork him. You know, my guess would be he'd be part of a rotation playing 30, 40 snaps a game. And that would allow them to keep him in position to be at his very best when it really counts.
1: So when he shows up, in a helmet with Giff Smith, and that's why he winds up on the NFL wire and everybody notices that he's getting a step closer, or the video comes out with him going through things with Braden Fisk and Josiah Stewart. It's not just him saying, you know what, I'm going to try this today. It's something that he and McVay days ago, weeks ago, came up with. Yeah. And there's an even plan for what it would look like between the time he does, in fact, come back. Yeah. In the beginning of the season, what it looks like week one, week two. Like, that's already mapped out, best you can tell right now?
0: By putting, like, some of the puzzle pieces together and what he is doing now,
1: right.
0: I think it's testing to see if he can get back to that level. It's pushing. It's like, okay, like, what do I feel like the next day? It's, you know, can I explode off the ball fast? Can I move with bodies around me the same way? It's all the stuff that, you know, and you can't simulate. It can't be perfect, you know, but it's, do I think I can go out in an NFL game and be myself? And so that's what he's testing, you know, and that's what he's working through. But yeah, like if he decides at the end of this week to flip the switch and go, there is a plan in place, and it's a detailed plan. And I think they feel good about the idea that he could come back. And again, like, I think another thing that's important to point out here too, Sean McVay, Les Snead, you know, Chris Shula, you know, those guys aren't like texting him and, you know, calling him like, hey, will you come back? They want this to be his decision, right? Like, they want to allow for him to make this decision on his own. They've let him know he's welcome. They would love to have him back. But I think the last thing they want, Rich, is for him to be sitting there and he doesn't feel good in November and be like, I wish they hadn't talked me into it. You know, they don't want it to be that. They want this to be solely his decision. And, you know, I think he's getting closer to making that decision.
1: Albert Breer here, a few minutes left with Albert, who's in the Minnesota Vikings camp right here on the Rich Eisen Show. The Breer Report, right there on Sports Illustrated's YouTube channel as well. So let's hit on some of the names of guys that we're wondering, will he be back in week one? We're now getting set for preseason action here, and it's rubber meets road time. The first depth chart was released by the Kansas City Chiefs, and Mahomes is sitting right there at the top. is Patrick, we're going to see him week one, Monday Night Football against the Denver Broncos?
0: I think there's zero chance he's not back.
1: Okay.
0: I asked Andy Reid directly. Andy Reid gave me the answer he'd think. We'll see. Like, he doesn't want to put that on his player, but I think if you've talked to people there over the last like 2 months too, I think this is going back to like May and June. There is no question. I was told he's taken a regular, like during the off season, right? Like, so in April and May, like, he didn't go away. He was taking a regular season approach to the rehab. So the intensity with which he was rehabbing was as if I need to push this so I can get ready to play a game this week. He badly wants to be back out there. He's got a PT in Kansas City who was a huge part of getting him ready to play in the Super Bowl a few years ago. You remember when he had the high ankle sprain?
1: Mm-hmm.
0: Julie Freimeyer's her name. They've been diligent about it. He was cleared to participate fully in training camp. And this is the interesting thing. I'm talking to people there. They were all, well, yeah, we think he's going to be clear for the start of training camp, but we're going to be smart about it, right? He's taken every first team rep in training camp. So I think that tells you where he's at. Here's the other thing. He has heard everything that everyone has said about him. He has heard everything that everyone has said about the Chiefs. He has heard everything that everyone has said about his rehab. And there are a lot of people in that organization that are really interested to see what this super motivated, and he's always motivated, right? But

0: like to see what this version of Patrick Mahomes looks like.
1: Mm-hmm. Noted. You know, the man who, said this.
2: He'll get handled when he gets handled.
1: When the Raiders rookie came out with like a Muppet. Remember that a couple years ago? You made fun of Mahomes.
0: He's got edge to him. Because he's such a nice guy, but he's got edge to him that I don't think people really recognize.
1: Well, we saw it in the quarterback series on Netflix. Yep. We saw that, you know, when mm-hmm. was it Crosby he's barking at, you know?
0: Yeah.
1: What happened there too, before I continue on with Crosby and Cousins?
0: And Kirk?
1: Yeah.
0: Is there something? This is sort of, I love Max. Like, this has sort of been an issue with him, you know, like where he practices pretty intensely and you sometimes have to put a governor on him. So I think if you put together a list of five players on the defensive side of the ball in the NFL that might be involved in a situation like this, Max would be on the list, and I don't think he'd be fifth. So it's just sort of like how he gets himself ready to play, part of his routine and how he gets himself to the level that he thinks he needs to be at to be at his very best. And sometimes it spills over. So totally understand why Clint Kubiak did what he did. Makes sense. You know, it's, you don't want guys fighting in practice. You don't want fights to break out in practice, you know, and you can really send a message when two of the most prominent players of the team are being sat down. And look, there's a benefit to this too, right? Like they got a free look at Fernando Mendoza for with the first team for a day. So that's not bad either.
1: No, it isn't. All right. Now returning to the injuries, yep. The two Achilles, Daniel Jones, George Kittle, do we see both of them week one or no? What do you think?
0: I think so. I'm sure on Jones. Like I don't think Jones is another one where it just, when you watch him. So here's an interesting anecdote. Like they had a scrimmage the other night. And this is one of those things where like, okay, he looks good, but it's not really game speed yet. And he pulled the ball down and scored a 40-yard touchdown and hit 19 and a half miles an hour on his GPS. And some of his teammates were giving him crap that he didn't hit 20 or 21, but like he feels really good about where he's at. And I think the Achilles for a quarterback, like it's going to be explosion. It's going to be like, especially because it's his plant foot. We saw it with Cousins a couple of years ago. Like, can you get as much on the ball? So it's worth watching all of that, but my expectation is he'll be out there week one, you know, and then Kittle, I think, you know, that's a little trickier because, you know, it's an older player, it's a tight end, but it sounds like he's in a good place too.
1: What about Micah? Not many people talking about him. Yeah. When do we expect him back?
0: He's 100% going to be on the PUP list. And so that means he'll start the season, missing the first four games. It sounds to me like part of the reason they made that decision as early and as with as much resolve as they did was because they knew, like under the new rules that changed a few years ago, they're going to be able to get him back on the practice field after 2 weeks. So like the ability to get him back on the practice field after 2 weeks will give them a chance to ramp him up. He'd be eligible to return week five. I think it's going to be somewhere in that window, you know, in October somewhere. And I mean, we wouldn't be doing the audience a service if we didn't mention, Rich, that they play Dallas in week six. So I would think that he'd probably want to be out there for that one.
1: Albert, thanks for the time. Go forth and, you know, obviously there's some breaking news in your spot right there, about the Vikings and Kyler Murray as the quarterback, for at least week one, one would think. Thanks for the time, brother. We'll chat again soon.
0: For sure. Thanks for having me.
1: Albert Breer, must follow everybody, right here on the Rich Eisen Show. All right. Let's beat it, and get our ducks in a row. Lots of happening. Trent McDuffie, hour number two from the Rams.
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0: 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All right, we're just going to let things settle for a second here, and then at the top of the next hour, we'll revisit. I hit Shefty during the commercial break here to say, you know, hey, anything you can add to, you know, your breaking report that the Vikings have named Kyler Murray their starting quarterback. I'm like, did they just tell Kyler and they're going to announce it later? And he said, they told the team, it's official. So that's what Shefty just hit me up on right there. So keep an eye on his Twitter feed at Adam Schefter as things go along today. But again, we'll hit that at the top of the next hour. You know, one thing I didn't hit here is the over the last couple of days, because you know there's been so much football stuff. The ABS system in baseball, I kind of dig it. I dig it a lot. I love it. It goes fast. Awesome. You get an answer. You get an immediate answer. And you know, I saw some footage the other day of. I don't know why I came up with some on my Twitter feed, like Kilbourne, because I'm getting all sorts of old SportsCenter stuff in my algorithm. You know, obviously from This Was SportsCenter, I imagine. And Kilbourne did a highlight of a game where the home plate umpire was way off and the Dodgers were flipping out over the calls, and it was ball night. So fans were throwing baseballs on the field, and Lasorda came out to complain, to argue with a bad call. Like Raul Mondesi had a strike two call on something, you know, that damn near bounced in the left-handed hitter's batter's box. And he lost his mind, and fans were throwing baseballs, and the umpires called the game. They called the game. It was the first time the Dodgers, you know, played a forfeited game since like the 1916 or something like that. It was a whole highlight and whatever. And I'm like, see, this is what the ABS is preventing. You know, Mondesi could have just tapped his helmet, and that would have been the end of it.
1: Oh, but that's way cooler what happened.
0: I understand that, but it's awesome. I'm really enjoying it.
2: It is good.
0: But the thing that's beginning to piss me off
2: is
0: umpires not giving the ABS challenge to the batter because they think the batter has taken too long to ask for it. It happened to, I believe, Julio Rodriguez in Seattle the other night. Did you see this one? Where he tapped his helmet and the umpire said, you didn't do it in time.
1: Right.
0: Dan Wilson gets ejected when all of his former teammates are there to celebrate the 50th anniversary of the Mariners. Okay? And I'm thinking to myself, why? Like, he tapped his helmet, even if it wasn't on the spot. Yeah. I understand they want it on the spot because they don't want him looking. I'm now looking into the dugout, and somebody's like, absolutely, you should challenge that. It's supposed to be left to the player on the field. They don't want somebody to help out. It's not like The Price is Right where they're screaming at you to say, you know, bid this, bid that, high or lower. You know what I mean? They don't want that.
1: Right.
0: But if it's so obvious that it's still just a second afterwards or 2 seconds afterwards, now what are we going to do? Make this a reviewable thing? Like, I tap my helmet in time. Like, they're not using common sense. And it's infuriating.
1: But you do want to take away that possibility of dugout?
0: Okay. Right.
1: Yeah, cool.
0: But the dugout's got an even worse vantage point.
1: Well, like, they might have a monitor.
2: Yeah.
0: No, they don't. Those days are over, pal. Monitors.
2: No, they don't have that.
0: They have to call somebody to say, do I challenge something? Oh, the Astros took care of the monitor. Yeah. You took care of the Apple Watches.
2: Yep.
0: And my Yankees probably took care of something else, too.
2: Yeah.
0: You know? So there's no monitors.
1: That is better than the old
0: There's days. Not. So, and the dugout is an even worse vantage point of whether something's outside or not. It's just like common sense, just if it's been a second or two later. And plus, they might not be looking at the player. And plus, if it's a ball or a strike, what if an umpire takes forever to actually say the word strike three? Some of them.
2: Please.
0: Mary, was it McClellan who just basically like, strike. I'll just eventually raise my arm and tell you it's a strike because I can't be bothered to just do it fast. It's just infuriating. And then, so just give it another beat. Give it 2 seconds here. And then there are some players, like Jazz Chisholm is terrible at it.
1: Like, no, some like players Aaron are really bad.
0: Aaron Boone should tell Jazz, you are not allowed to challenge anything anymore.
2: Exactly.
0: You know, in the same way that Keith Olbermann told me back in the day, stop making too many jokes. Pull back.
1: Stop, like, challenging.
0: Stop challenging. You're not, or at least you're not allowed to challenge until you're last at bat. It's just infuriating.
1: Yeah.
0: But to me, some of these challenges from players are so far off. So my fix is if you are challenging a ball and it's a strike, but it's at least an inch in the strike zone, or you're challenging a strike and it's an inch outside the strike zone, in the umpire's favor, you lose both challenges. You have no challenges
2: no,
0: the rest of the game. If your challenge is so far off by an inch.
2: There was one last night in my game.
0: You lose by an inch. Not like some of this stuff where the ball barely cracks the corner.
2: Yeah.
0: You know, if you lose your challenge by an inch, you lose every remaining challenge. Doesn't matter how many you have left.
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0: Is he back yet? 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
20: 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Earlier on the show, senior writer for the MMQB, Albert Breer. Still to come, Rams cornerback Trent McDuffie, writer and actor Brendan Hunt, your phone calls, latest news, and more. And now, it's Rich Eisen.
0: Hour two of the Rich Eisen Show is on the air. Albert Breer in hour one joined us from Minnesota Vikings camp. Lots to talk about from there, as we will in just a split second. It's Overreaction Monday on a Tuesday. We're about to play that before Trent McDuffie joins us. And for the first time, we have an actual Los Angeles Ram to play our other game that we've been playing. It's not really a game.
23: It's not a game.
0: We're talking about practice when it comes to Aaron Donald, and he's been doing some of that, it seems, on his own and also with some couple of his teammates, Braden Fisk and also, Josiah Stewart. We've seen it.
23: It's more of an inquiry.
0: Is he back yet? It's been something that we've been talking about for some time, but we haven't done it with an actual Rams teammate of Myles Garrett's or potentially soon to be Aaron Donald. And Trent McDuffie
23: coming on.
0: He's got some rings.
23: Imagine,
0: you know what I mean?
23: Imagine if he
0: in Kansas City
23: shows up during the interview.
0: What if he does?
23: Ooh.
0: That'd be great.
23: Oh, come on.
0: So Trent McDuffie in about 18 minutes time. And then Brendan Hunt, who plays Coach Beard from Ted Lasso, returns. So I think he came in last time when it was season two promoting. It's now season four now. We'll get to Overreaction Monday on a second, on a Tuesday. The story that Adam Schefter broke in hour number one of this Tuesday show is that the Vikings have named Kyler Murray their starting quarterback. Now, there was no press conference, or there has yet to be one from as of this moment, hour two of this Tuesday program. The middle of August, before the Vikings play even a preseason game. And so I hit up Adam during a commercial break. I'm like, did they tell Kyler? Like, what do you know and what are you up for reporting? And he texted me back. They told the team. It's official. Quarterback competition is over. So a few first blush thoughts now that I've had about 20 minutes to take it all in. Firstly, I'm surprised it's done before the preseason games. Now, I know the way this is going to go. It's going to be like J.J. McCarthy, so terrible that it's so obvious they're just going to go ahead and do it now based on how poorly J.J. McCarthy's handled everything, because everything seems to be thrown in this young man's lap. And I would push back on that, again, even though I'm not there and fully, as you know, accounting for my bias when it comes to him because of our alma mater, our mutual institution of higher learning. I think they did this because of two things. One, it helps the team to just get ready. We're not splitting reps anymore. It's go time. It's preseason football now, and it's as many reps as Kyler Murray can get now. It's to the benefit to this team. And the other thing as well is that I've been saying this before. I said this when Murray signed. Well, unfortunately for J.J. McCarthy, that's the end of that. Because Kyler Murray is a first overall selected player who is insanely inexpensive. Notice I didn't say cheap. I'm trying to be consistent around here.
1: Yeah, I understand.
0: $1.3 million, that's all it costs the Minnesota Vikings right now. One-year deal. He's on a no-tag deal as well. So he's got a free path to free agency through the 2026 season, and the Vikings are fully aware of that. They are fully aware of what happened the last time they let someone out of the building who was a veteran. They are fully aware that guy went somewhere else to win the Super Bowl. And they are, I think, determined to not let that happen again. And if this is the way they could get Kyler Murray to go to Minnesota, then so be it. Then so be it. And they want to see what Kyler Murray 2.0 can look like. Whatever was going down in Arizona, who the heck knows? There was a lot. There were coaching changes, front office change. There was a contract that was really weird that they gave to him after he, you know, scrubbed his Instagram feed at the outset of the last Super Bowl that was here in Los Angeles. So of weird. All things, Arizona. Scrubbed it clean. You know, his agent put out a statement on Kyler's stationery.
1: You still have that?
0: I do not anymore. I used to have it. I had it up all the time. And then the contract comes out with some weird iPad clause that sounds like Susie and I wrote it for our kids. We're playing too much Roblox instead of doing their homework.
1: Call of Duty, Rich.
0: Yeah. I mean, my kids were Roblox.
1: They were, at the time. I'm saying for Kyler's Call of
0: Duty. Oh, got it. Weird. But that's in the past. That's over. It's over. It's over and done with. That's gone. You know, whatever happened last year for the foot injury that got caused on the snap that hit him in his face mask. It was just weird the way it ended. It was weird all around. But that's over. And the Vikings are happy to bring him in at this stage of his career and say, here's the runway. Make it a very difficult decision on us at the end of the year, please. Because, boy, what an opportunity this is for Kyler Murray. What an opportunity. That's Justin friggin' Jefferson out there. Okay. Now, I know this guy's had DeAndre Hopkins and Marvin Jr., who we're waiting to actually see the Marvin Jr. out of him that we saw at the Ohio State. Mm-hmm. But that's Justin friggin' Jefferson out there and Jordan Addison and Juwan Jennings and Jordan Mason and Aaron Jones and TJ Hawkinson, Josh Oliver. An offensive line that went healthy, which was saying a lot about last year. It wasn't. And that's Kevin O'Connell in your helmet. And that's Josh McCown on the sideline. And that's your coaching staff. And this is your defense that's going to put you out there. Top five last year that was only -9 in turnover differential, almost close to dead last year because the quarterbacks threw as many interceptions, 21, as the team had of takeaways in its entirety. So just cut down on that. And Kyler, why don't you run a few things in also? And good luck. Because they can win the division and go deep. And this could be his moment to revitalize his career. Because Minnesota's not a bad place to revitalize your career with Kevin O'Connell. Just ask Sam Darnold, which is how I now turn to J.J. McCarthy. This sucks. No way to put it. This sucks. They trade up for you. You get hurt. Sam Darnold's there. He goes somewhere else to win the Super Bowl. Now, it's your time. It's your time while he's winning the Super Bowl. And you can't stay healthy. And you can't be consistent enough when you're healthy. And you show flashes when you're healthy. And then you make a mistake by referring to yourself as nine. There's memes about you everywhere. And it's vicious. And you watch Kyler Murray come in. And whatever was going on in the classroom where they were on separate sides, right? That was weird too.
2: Quote, yeah.
0: Okay, all of that. Whatever was going down. And they might have put the thumb on the scale because he's 1.3 million former first overall pick and has a massive upside still that they want to see. But the bottom line is this. JJ, you're 23. You're 23 years of age. And you are in a spot where they are quarterback university. You are in a spot where so many other quarterbacks want to go. You've got a great coach. You might feel like you're getting a raw deal, but you got a great coach. Soak it in. Soak every piece of information in, because all you got to do is look at Baker Mayfield and Jared Goff and look at this. I mean, Geno Smith is in the midst of his 30s. He just threw three interceptions in practice today, and the Jets are ready to start him week one. Okay? There's so much runway in front of this kid. So much. It happens. Drew Brees lost his gig in San Diego. Lost it from the Big Ten. Phillip Rivers, come on in here. Then he winds up going to New Orleans. Yada, yada, yada. He's a first ballot Hall of Famer. It's honestly, the number of times people are like, oh, Kevin O'Connell and Kyle Shanahan, that's where you want to be with Sean McVay. Yeah, you do. You do. You'd like to start for him. And it's entirely possible, you know, he might be the starter in September because Kyler gets banged up.
2: Oh, Kyler Murray has missed more than half the season two of the last 3 years. Like, McCarthy is going to see action this year.
0: One would think. So, it sucks. But, again, I think this is coming for Penix, too, because two is only $1.3 million, and it's coming for Shador because $250 million's already been put into the guy he's battling for a starter's role in Cleveland.
2: Yeah, this is just further motivation. Learning tool.
0: 23 years old, tons of runway.
2: Yeah.
0: Tons of it, including in Minnesota, including potentially even this year. But it's got to suck to sit in the locker room or in the meeting room and have it announced. I'm assuming, you know, KOC told these guys before the meeting as well. I don't know. But we'll find out too. Kevin O'Connell, this is right before he's even said anything, if we're going to hear the for now or the he's the starter for the season. Because you take a look at Kyler Murray's first few games now as the starting quarterback of the Minnesota Vikings, and I'll tell you what, man. Off we go. Two division games. Home for Green Bay at Chicago. At Tampa. And Baker's waiting for you there. And it's a tough schedule. Just like everybody's is.
2: Yeah. I mean, you want to be 3-2 going into that bye week.
0: Yeah, because you're home for Miami and at New Orleans. I'm telling you, at New Orleans is not going to be as homecoming-like as everybody assumes it is.
2: I agree.
0: But there always is one of those teams every year. Yep. So Kyler's going to get at least the first five games, one would think. I mean, he's the guy for the season, and if he gets hurt, JJ's going to be ready. But we're not going to have Kyler look over his shoulder all the time. I'd imagine that's going to be the way O'Connell plays it. All right, you ready for it? Overreaction Monday on a Tuesday?
2: No.
0: Go ahead and hit it.
4: That was terrible.
5: That was crap. That was garbage.
7: This place sucks.
24: Overreaction
25: Mondays.
24: Monday. On a Tuesday.
0: All right, Christopher, what do you got over there?
2: We were talking about how this is the first real week of the preseason, and, you know, we all feel like an 18th game is coming, and that will probably cut down on the number of preseason games. I don't like that. I think three preseason games is the perfect regular season appetizer.
0: I agree. I think they might cut down on it and have joint practices. I think coaches think that they get a lot more out of joint practices, although today the Tampa Jets joint practice featured two fights and three interceptions of Geno Smith and an ambulance coming out for Quantez Stiggers. Apparently, let's hope everything's all right with him there. But I think coaches like the
2: a lot of the stars don't even play in the practices either.
0: No, I know that. Preseason is for the 52nd, 51st man on a roster and figuring stuff out and how players can make teams and what have you. But I agree. Three's good. That fourth one.
2: Yeah, four or five, too many. I think two's too few. Three is the sweet spot. Let's not change that, even if we do add an 18th, 19th, 20th game, 10 to 15 years down the
0: line. I'm with you. That's not an overreaction.
23: It's the magic number, as De La Soul one.
7: Yeah.
0: Three is
7: the magic number.
0: Looking.
23: A couple people said that.
0: Oh, is that right?
7: Yeah.
0: You picked that up at the after party?
23: Listen.
7: In the hotel lobby?
0: What else?
23: It's
2: all right. Here's the thing. New stadiums are usually awesome, right?
23: Usually.
2: We got a new stadium here in Los Angeles.
0: Boy. Careful.
2: It's one of the greatest things we've ever seen, right? Renderings of what they wanted, what's happening in Nashville right now.
7: Beautiful.
2: Vegas is awesome.
7: Yes.
2: Kansas City, the renderings of what they might do there. Incredible.
0: Yes.
7: Yep.
2: And I love Bills Mafia. Okay. I love all the fans. Buffalo.
23: Okay. I don't believe he loves
2: people there. I love everything about it.
23: That'd be like me saying I love the Eagles.
0: Yes.
7: Wings.
2: Okay. Love Buffalo Wings. Here's the deal though. This new stadium seems like a mess. Stadium snafu. We got the alt jerseys. They look like a Diet Pepsi can.
0: Oh,
2: this is a bad omen for the Bills in 2026.
0: Ooh, that's not true.
2: All this stuff happening.
0: That's absurd. That's not true.
2: We got Josh Allen distracted by fatherhood.
0: That's not going.
2: Come on.
0: What do you mean distracted by fatherhood?
23: Babies keep you up at night.
2: Remember how you were the first year of your kids'
0: life? I'm a better human for being
2: a dad. Not saying you're not a better human.
0: Yeah, but I think I'm a better professional because I'm a better human.
2: Performance usually lacks in other areas when you're taking care of someone in the first year of their life.
23: I know of, so I can't.
7: Chris, tell us about it. He knows.
0: Yeah, I don't think
2: got bad juju for Buffalo.
0: I don't think Josh has the resources to maybe take some of that off his plate a little bit.
23: Like a night nurse?
2: I'm just saying.
0: Break.
2: Diet Pepsi jerseys and this.
0: No, listen,
2: the
0: obstructed seats photographs are
2: lack
0: disturbing.
2: Of food options.
0: Infuriate me. You know what would infuriate? Obviously, the obstructed view by walls are like.
7: That middle
0: you
7: one.
0: Want to say, like, I don't know if the architect, was the architect a Patriot fan? I don't know.
2: I don't know.
0: The one that would infuriate me the most.
7: Middle one?
0: Is the middle one.
7: I agree.
0: Where somebody decided to say, let's have people walk up a staircase.
7: In front of you.
0: And you know how many people are just going to stop and look for their friends and stand right in front of you?
7: That's my God.
0: And then you have to see some of the field through a glass.
23: Glass, that's rough.
0: Or through plexiglass. Or a ball could be spotted and you have to move your head because the railing's in the way. Like, how does that happen?
2: 20 degrees and that's iced over or something.
0: But to say it's a bad omen for the team.
2: Bad omen.
0: Is absurd.
2: I don't know.
0: It may be wishful thinking from a Patriot fan over there.
2: Same.
0: Get out of here. It doesn't matter how many
2: obstructed. It would make me pause.
0: You know what's not obstructed? Is Josh Allen heading to the end zone. He's futurely obstructed and goes through the obstruction. He's the obstruction.
23: Oh, yeah, that's not going to stop him from getting
0: busy.
23: That's
0: absurd.
7: He's got to do it in the postseason. Now.
0: That's crazy talk.
23: The Pats fan loves Bill's Mafia. Did you hear this? I ain't buying it.
0: Well, he said that.
2: Man, I went to a game
0: He said that, so it's like, don't hurt me in the comments.
2: Yeah.
0: All right.
23: But they see through
0: that's
23: you.
0: That's with all due respect
23: they see
0: so you can say something.
23: You.
0: Yes, disrespectful. They see through you in the same way some people need to see through something to get to the field.
7: Rich.
2: I love Josh Allen.
23: What if those seats are?
0: Hopefully they can fix
23: what if
0: that.
23: They like block those seats off? Like we see a picture, right?
2: Take them out. Get rid of them.
23: That's what I'm saying. Maybe they will block those off so people won't sit there.
0: I don't think that's
23: just my hope.
0: I don't know what the answer is, but hopefully some smart people can figure it out. What else, Chris? What do you got over there?
2: Here's the thing. We're looking at who's going to be contenders, pretenders. I know this though. One team is the champs and we still don't talk about them. Once again, the Seahawks are flying under the radar as NFC contenders.
0: That's true.
23: Well, then
2: have we talked about them at all in the last 2 weeks?
0: I mean, they're NFC contenders. They are.
2: But they're flying under the radar.
0: Which I'm sure they're very happy about.
2: Why? Why don't we talk about Seattle?
23: Can I ask you a question?
0: Yes.
23: Yeah, I mean, we got microphones. Why don't we talk? We could solve this situation.
2: We don't have any segments about the Seahawks.
0: We had Cooper Kupp on a month ago. They're welcome anytime. I love having them on.
23: You
0: love the 12s.
23: You love the GM. You love the coach.
0: You know I love the GM, and you know I love the coach.
23: And they're on Hard Knocks, so how are they flying under the radar?
7: They were a quiet winning Super Bowl team. I'm with Brock.
0: The reason why they're flying under the radar is we're, like, again, we don't have a segment of is he back yet for any, for just cause.
2: Right.
23: We don't, you know? I mean, come on. We don't have sound bites from their GM.
0: I mean, who joined their team? Is anybody of Myles Garrett's status joined their team? No. But the bottom line is they still have a team that beat the crap out of everybody in front of them.
2: Everyone.
7: They were really good.
0: You know? So, yeah. I don't even know what you're... Yeah, so they are flying under the radar. But
2: they're flying under the radar.
0: Not as NFC contenders as the possibility to repeat. It's tough to do. But they've got the team to do it. And they're going to be 1-0 after the first Wednesday of the season, which is, again, why he's so upset about it.
2: I don't think that's true.
0: Okay. What else?
2: Rich, I'm not sure you noticed what went on at Dodger Stadium last night.
0: Tarek Skubal got beat up.
2: Tarek Skubal's a liability in this Dodgers rotation.
23: This guy over there. Oh, my goodness.
0: No. What it proves is it's still baseball, and everybody thought this was the canary in the coal mine of what's wrong with baseball.
2: Just anointing these
0: and
2: guys.
0: All the Dodgers had to do was give up three prospects and pay for the rest of his year's contract, and so did the rest of Major League Baseball if they wanted Tarek Skubal to try and one-up the Dodgers, and nobody did. But it just shows you one move. He lost his first start as a Dodger, and now he's lost his first home start as a Dodger. Oof. And the Dodgers have now lost, what, 8 of 9? Something like that? Like that?
2: Just saying.
0: But October's a different month.
2: We'll see.
0: Is it not?
2: We'll see.
0: Yeah, the Red Sox lost again.
2: 3 in a row.
0: That's right. Cooper's home from camp, baby.
2: Can we send him back to camp still?
0: No, we cannot. Cooper's staying at home.
7: He's home.
0: And the Red Sox have lost 3 in a row. Yankees are 2 up on them now in the loss column.
2: Not great.
0: Outstanding. 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

0: Back here on the Rich Eisen Show. Okay, let's get right to him. And very excited. Like I said, this is a first for our new segment. Hit it.
1: Is he back yet?
2: Where is A-A-Ron right now?
0: Okay, now, this man has got his own Pro Bowl resume of and first team All Pro resume of his own right. But let's ask Trent McDuffie back here on the Rich Eisen Show. First time as a Ram. Good to see you, Trent. How are you?
3: Doing well. Can't complain.
0: Okay. Yeah. You want to answer the question? Is he back yet?
3: You know, not that I know of. Okay. But know that we are waiting if he is. But we are waiting.
0: You know what? That's basically the only answer I expected, but I asked it anyway because it's just it's crazy. The idea, just from a fan's point of view, is just nuts that Donald and Myles Garrett could be in front of you together, Trent. Right?
3: Correct. Yeah. I even try to think of it asking Sean McVay and like the offense perspective and talking to Stafford. I'm like, how are you guys even gonna like do your blocking schemes? Like, who are you gonna slide to? Who are you gonna try to double team? Like, what problems does Aaron Donald and Myles Garrett have on the offense? And they're both just like, we don't even know. Like, it's gonna be a problem regardless. I mean, it's a problem with Miles, obviously, but right. You had just another player like Aaron Donald. Like for me sitting on the back end, I mean, I'm cheesing just thinking about it.
0: Well, because it's your job to give them even one extra beat, right? That's basically it.
3: I mean, that's kind of what I always say as a DB. Like, one, whenever we go on the field, always tell the D line, like, hey, I'm gonna give you that extra half a second to go make a play, or I'm gonna give you that 2 seconds so you can go beat your man and go get a sack. But it's also like, for me, let's just get the ball back to Stafford. Like, we see what he did last year. We see what this offense is like this year. Like, as many times as we can just three and out or turnover and get the ball back to our offense, the better we are at going out there and succeeding. So adding anybody to this team right now is going to be just raising our standards. So it's exciting right now.
0: And you are well-versed in what it's like to give the ball back to an MVP quarterback, are you not, Trent, right?
3: 100%. I mean, as you know, Kansas City with Pat Mahomes, I mean, he was great, and we know what he could do. So being able to come over here on a team that also has the – same kind of just strategy at going out there and putting points on the board. Like, I'm excited.
0: What does Myles Garrett look like to you?
3: Like the defensive player of the year. Mm-hmm. I mean, he's an animal. He's a freak. Just his get off alone. He's like 3 yards in the backfield off of one step. Like, everything he's shown so far in camp is everything you expect him to do. And I mean, he's just such a cool dude, getting to know him, getting to know his work ethic and how he's just been able to come into this D-line room and just add to it. You know, like, there's really no ego on this team. There's nobody here that's playing this game for themselves. It's all about team first. And he's one of those guys that goes out there and does his job at a high level, but does it in a sense that he wants to make everybody else better. He's not just out there chasing sacks, which is great.
0: What have you learned about his work ethic, Trent?
3: I mean, just his details, you know, when he comes in the building, how he prepares his body to go out on the field. And also just once he does get on the field, once that chin strap is buckled and he's ready to go with his hand in the ground, I mean, he's ready to shoot out of the cannon. So I've just loved to see like his attention to detail and just going out there each and every day whenever he gets to go on that grass and just how much he just attacks the football and it's just relentless every single play.
0: And he's really never played many games of his career, which is amazing to say, with a fourth quarter lead. You have. Right. So what does that do? What can we sense about what Garrett could potentially do differently with you on the back end? And forget if Aaron's coming back, and although – let me know if he's back yet during this interview. Just let me know. But what does it do to play with a lead that we might be able to glean from you that we could potentially see something different, for the lack of a better phrase, from Garrett, Trent?
3: Yeah, I mean, you talk about playing with the lead. I mean, when you're playing from behind, it's not in the sense that you're having to do more, but every little thing matters a little bit more. Like every little technique, you got to tighten down. You got to do little things a little bit more. They're running the ball a little more. You know, when you're playing from down, the offensive mindset is let's just run the ball, let's kill the clock. So you have less opportunities to kind of go out there, especially from a DN's perspective, and make sacks or make a game-changing play. So I know coming in here, especially for him, knowing that we have a great offense. We have a great team that can be in the fourth quarter with the lead, and it's on the defense to go out there and pretty much win the game. I mean, I love being in that position, especially as a defensive player, and knowing that the game's kind of in our hands. Like, we get to go throw all our best plays at them. We got to go stop the pass on the back end, and knowing that we could just tell Myles Garrett, like, just go rush. You know what I mean? Just go do what you got to do. Go get in the backfield, and really, let's just end this game. I'm excited to see that come to fruition, and it's something that we talk about here and there, but I know once we get to the game time and just knowing the type of player he is, he's so smart and he's so analytical about everything that I think it's really going to show up big time.
0: Trent McDuffie here on the Rich Eisen Show. Let's talk about you a little bit. Listen, it's so rare to have a Pro Bowl first team all pro guy also with a second team all pro on his resume at age 25, 4 years in the league available. Why were you available, Trent?
3: Yeah, I mean, really, I think it's on just with the Chiefs and how they had to kind of situate their team. Obviously, money and all those stuff kind of come

0: combine, and it kind of just sounded like the Chiefs were looking somewhere else, you know, to give me a trade. And biggest blessing I can have is that they were able to trade me to the LA Rams, which I'm happy about. I know I was a little frustrated when I did get traded, just not knowing what's happening, you know, not any contract details or anything, just kind of being left in the dark on that. But once I heard I was here and talking to Sean McVay and just talking to the guys around the locker room, like, it's been phenomenal. They welcomed me in with open arms, and I just truly feel like I'm back at home. You know, like, I know I grew up here, but the community, the people, like, just how much they've embraced me coming into this team and community has been special. So I know I feel good about being here, and I guess it's just kind of how the NFL rolls.
1: So did you had no inkling the Rams were on the radar screen for you at all?
0: No. Huh. I mean, honestly, I was full bore. I thought I was going to be a Chief at the end of last year. And right around that combine time, kind of heard that that wasn't going to be a thing. So it was like 2 or 3 days later, it kind of word got out online. And even by then, like, it wasn't anything set in stone. So I had a lot of conversations with my agent. He was really good throughout the whole thing. I just walked me through the steps and the process. But yeah, it was kind of like went to bed one day not knowing, then woke up the next day as a Ram. So it really was a 360 turnaround in like 4 days.
1: And from your perspective, you know, you just mentioned how you've been welcomed, great red carpet rolled out for you here in Southern California. But nationally, it's almost, you know, as if few are talking about what your impact to this team will be, because we're all focused on Myles Garrett coming over, and then Aaron Donald might be coming back. And then even before all that, how did you take the conversation that Ty Simpson being drafted left Matthew Stafford high and dry by the front office that didn't add anything to help him out in the offseason? Trent, how did you handle that narrative when you were hearing that?
0: I mean, really, kind of I've always been, especially getting drafted first round to the Chiefs, and people always this year want to talk about the expectation and what is this team going to do and how good is this team going to be? And you got all these guys, this, that, and the third. And since I've been here, even since I got traded, the conversation has always been, how do we just get this team to get better a day at a time? Because it's not like we're talking about a team that didn't make the playoffs last year. It's not like we're talking about a team that hasn't been in these high situation games. Like, last year, they were in the championship. They were a few plays away from beating that Super Bowl last year. And knowing the guys that they already have here and knowing the guys that we're adding, this team really has all the intangibles to go being great. So really, it's about the mindset and how do we make sure that we're not looking ahead? How do we not make sure that this pressure kind of gets into the locker room and all these guys kind of start playing outside of their comfort zone? Like, how do we tighten the screws? How do we come together? And really, it's honestly, what Sean McVay does that is so good is just the relationships, you know, like getting to know everybody on the team, me coming in here, getting to know the O-line, the receiving room, the running back room, and then coming over and all the defenders. But it's really just a place where you feel that like you can grow not only as a player, but as a person. And I think with that kind of atmosphere, it allows guys to play a little faster, gives them a little more confidence. And hopefully when the time does come where it gets to the playoffs and it comes to those games that really matter, the guys at the conference go out there and just do it.
1: Yeah, I love, again, McVay's, you know, one of the best, you know, and has a massive, massive head start on so many other coaches who want to get to Canton, Ohio one day, to be honest, to really say it. Yeah. And I understand what he preaches and what you're picking up and what you're putting down right here. But there is an eye in McDuffie. There wasn't a part at all in April where everyone's like, oh, yeah, they just left Stafford not getting anything. And there you are. I mean, they used a first-round pick on you. And you're not – I mean, your resume speaks for itself in just 4 years. There wasn't any part of you sitting here saying, I'm going to show everybody at all?
0: I mean, as a competitor, you always think that, you know, especially getting traded from the Chiefs. It was like, whoa, like, I thought I was one of this cornerstone pieces. Like, obviously, I'm going to feel some type of way. But I'm also a guy that isn't really driven by my own stats, like how good I'm going to do me as a person. Like, what enables me to get up in the morning, what allows me to go out there and be at my best is knowing that I have to show up each and every play for not only the 10 other people on my team, but also, I got to show up for the offense. Like, when I wake up and I see Devontae Adams in here, who's on

0: 10, 12 years. I see Stafford in here has played for a long time. Myles Garrett, year 10, like these guys who are getting older, but still show up day in and day out and are doing the little things the correct way. Me sitting here on my fifth year at 25, still young, still getting into my prime. I'm not going to sit here and try to say, oh, I have to go do this. Oh, I got to do this. Oh, I'm bringing this, this team. Like, I'm bringing Trent McDuffie, but Trent McDuffie also comes with buying into the team and buying into the program and making sure that I can get my collective better, because I can't be great unless my safeties are doing good, unless Jay Watt's on the other side handling his business. Because at the end of the day, this is probably the greatest team sport, and you can be an individual all you want, but you're going to need everybody to win that game. And at the end of the day, for me, what is going to be the determining factor if I'm successful or not is how many wins are in that win column.
1: How good is Stafford up close?
0: He's the best. He's the best.
1: Best.
0: I mean, you talk about technique. You talk about eye progression. You talk about somebody who can no-look you, who knows every defense. I mean, every coverage you play, he's seen. He's gone against it. He's attacked it. And he's broken it down. And you can just tell that he's somebody who knows what he's doing. You know, it's 1-2-3 ball out, 1-2-3 ball out. Like, he's looking you off to throw the other way. He's just one of those quarterbacks that you know why he's successful, and he does it each and every day, which for me is a blessing because I get to go against, obviously, one of the best quarterbacks in the league. I did it last year against Pat Mahomes, who's making all the great throws. But, yeah, there's just that veteran, I'd say just swag. Like, he's confident, he knows what to do, and he's going to go out there and show you.
1: Okay. So you got you're going to be taking on a whole bunch of terrific teams this year, including your former team. What's that going to be like on that Thursday night, first Thursday in December? What's that going to be like for you, do you think?
0: I think it's going to be definitely a lot of emotions, you know. One, I think it'll be kind of cool just to go against the guys I've gone against all 4 years. You know, there'll probably be a little friendly bickering in there, but just knowing the team that we're playing, you know, no matter who's going to be out there, they're going to be ready. They're going to be ready to rock. They're going to be ready to roll. And I know we will be too. So I know it's going to be a definitely a great show for those out there watching, but more specifically for me and a guy like J-Watt, like we're going to be ready to roll.
1: Yeah, that's right.
0: Yeah.
1: It's an interesting point right there. You're not the only one sitting right there from the cornerback position that's out here now for the Rams. Would you potentially talk smack to Patrick? Because you know he's a red ass. You know you don't want to do that. You don't want to poke him, right? But would you dare do something like that on that night?
0: Only because it's Pat, I'm going to have to poke a little bit.
1: What does that look like? What does that sound like? What does that sound like?
0: You know, it depends on what it's at. You know, like, I feel like the closest thing I could do is on a blitz just to be like, hey, Pat, like, you know I'm here. But I also noticed, like, he's one of those guys that also buys into it, that loves doing it, and he's a competitor, which I love playing against him in practice when you could talk a little bit because it fires him up. But just everybody, you know, like Killer Trav, talking a little smack to Trav and Rasheed Rice and Xavier, just seeing all the boys out there is going to be fun. But also, at the end of the day, it's a game. So for them 4 little hours, like, we're not going to be friends. I'll talk to y'all after the game.
1: Well, I mean, plus with Killer Trav, I mean, you already got the invite to the wedding. So, you know what I mean? Like, hey, yeah. You already got that, right? Not putting anything else in jeopardy.
2: We're good now, right?
1: I'll be honest. Again, I know that that's like Fight Club, but I will say this. The number of Chiefs there, past and present, that were at this wedding was really impressive. It really, coaches too. Honestly, I agree. Like it's like a, obviously, you guys won together. It doesn't matter where you are now.
0: It was special. I mean, that was one of my favorite things. Was also, like, I haven't seen them in a while. You know, it's been the longest I haven't seen them. So knowing how many guys did show up, that did care, that wanted to just be there, not only just to see other people, but, like, to go and celebrate Travis and Taylor, like, that was special. And all the coaches that showed up, I mean, it was a really fun night for me, obviously, just being at the wedding, but also just talking to them and just – saying what's up to them again, you know. I mean, I've been there for 4 years, so it was like I've been there again, just seeing and talking to them. But I think it was a really cool night.
1: All right, Trent, I appreciate the time. This has been a great chat. We're just down the road from you, you know, and would love to have you in studio anytime you want. And last question for you, just one last time: is he back yet?
3: Is he back yet?
1: Did it happen during this conversation that you know of?
0: No, no. I mean, nobody walked in and told me anything yet. So, you know, I'll keep you posted.
1: That's the latest. Hey. That's the latest. Trent McDuffie, thanks for the time, sir.
0: Yeah, thank you so much.
1: Good to have you on the program. Trent McDuffie, the Los Angeles Rams, here on the Rich Eisen Show. Up to the second.
2: Funny. Well done.
1: Very good. And by the way, your wedding was outstanding as well.
2: Thank you, Rich. Trent McDuffie was also invited.
1: Oh, is that interesting?
2: Yeah,
1: he was unavailable.
2: Yeah.
1: 844-204-RICH, number to dial. Your phone calls when we come back. Brendan Hunt, Coach Beard's in our green room.
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0: 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Michelle in Winston-Salem, North Carolina. That's line six, Mikey D. What's up, Michelle?
1: Hey, Rich. How are you today, babe?
0: Well, what's on your mind?
1: I feel really bad for J.J. McCarthy. And the discourse is constantly around his ability. When no one ever wants to seemingly take into account that the Vikings put a 21-year-old like he was going to be the second coming of Fran Tarkenton with all the responsibility and weight of the franchise on his shoulders. And in real life, we don't do that to 21-year-olds because they're not ready for it. And I just feel like a lot is getting lost in this rush, both in college with NIL now and in the draft, to get your player of the future before you even know if that kid really has the mental fortitude that it takes to be an NFL quarterback or, frankly, a quarterback in a top-tier college program. And I just think that no one talks enough about what the system does to these young men when we bring them in. And then you look at somebody like Bo Nix, frankly, who was 24 when he got drafted and probably took his first down around his 25th birthday. And, yeah, he had a whole three-plus years of maturity available to him in the decision-making process when he was under center that McCarthy didn't have. And I think that's a valid point that doesn't get discussed enough, Brock, and I just thought I'd bring it up.
0: Right. Brock Purdy also had that much at Iowa State, too, and he wound up being the last pick in the draft. And that's also part and parcel, Michelle, of the way things work. It helped out that Purdy wound up in San Francisco and Kyle Shanahan was there, and then circumstances broke where they had to use him in a way that they never would have. And the same thing with Nix, that he winds up in a spot where after McCarthy gets picked and after Penix gets picked and everybody thinks it was just, you know, Sean Payton taking a stab on the last remaining first round graded quarterback in that six first round quarterback draft. And instead it was somebody that saw something in Nix and it worked out for him right there as well. There's a lot that needs to work out for a lot of people. And in terms of the system, Michelle, you pointed out that normally, we don't treat 21-year-olds that way in any other endeavor. And it used to be a system where they would pay that 21-year-old the most money they've ever paid anybody in the history of their franchise. And that got changed in the collective bargaining agreement and sort of removed that pressure from the situation. The next thing they have to do, and I appreciate the call, it's a great food for thought, Michelle and Winston-Salem, we're up against the end of the hour here, is the other thing they need to switch and figure something out is developing quarterbacks. I don't know how you got to figure it out. They used to have NFL Europe. That's how folks like Kurt Warner and Jake Delhomme got developed in a way. So when it got time for them to get out there, they weren't completely fish out of water. Bottom line, though, is J.J. McCarthy had a shot to start right out of the gate, fresh out of Michigan, going against Sam Darnold, and then his knee injury just took that flat out of the mix. Sam Darnold made the most of that opportunity and then saw that McCarthy sitting right there saying, I'll go to Seattle. Then he wins a Super Bowl there, which just only places the lid on the Minnesota boiling pot even more for him.
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4: 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Smell unstoppable all day long. Try Unstoppable's laundry scent boosters for as low as $5. The Minnesota Lynx sit atop the WNBA standings, three games ahead of the second-place Golden State Valkyries. Minnesota has a 27-7 record on the season after a pair of home victories over the weekend. On Saturday, they knocked off the defending champion Las Vegas Aces. One day later, a Lynx player made history in her squad's 103-90 victory over the Dallas Wings. Minnesota veteran Kayla McBride scored a career-high 43 points, and she set a new league single-game record with 10 made three-pointers.
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4: 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With Today in Women's Sports, I'm Jody Jackson on Westwood One.
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0: Is he back yet? 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
19: Live from the Rich Eisen Show studio in Los Angeles. Earlier on the show, senior writer for the MMQB, Albert Breer, Rams cornerback, Trent McDuffie. Still to come, writer and actor, Brendan Hunt, your phone calls, latest news, and more. And now, it's Rich Eisen.
0: Hour number three of the Rich Eisen Show is on the air. Brendan Hunt, the man who plays Coach Beard on Ted Lasso, is in our green room. He's been here before. We're welcoming him back as season four is out there for everybody to take in on Apple TV. Coop has never seen Ted Lasso. Susie and I started from scratch with him.
22: Whoa.
0: Zan's all caught up to speed.
23: Oh, that's fun.
0: He's binge watched it. It's been fun watching season one again while season four is back.
23: Cool.
0: It just makes you, you wake up the next morning.
23: Feel good.
0: You do. You're like, what? Why do I feel so good? and that's why. It's awesome. He's coming out here shortly. The news broke in hour number one while we were talking with Albert Breer of Sports Illustrated that the Minnesota Vikings told the team it's Kyler Murray's gig. So we've been talking about that throughout the show. Hour number two, great chat with Trent McDuffie. We asked him, is he back yet? And he confirmed he is not back yet. So we all know who the he is, okay? We don't have to keep repeating it. It's Aaron Donald. Okay. And then we made a mistake in the middle of Overreaction Monday on a Tuesday that everybody listening to us on ESPN LA is like, what's your malfunction? Because you were talking about how Tarek School got a no decision last night.
23: Yeah, banged around a little bit.
0: They lost. They didn't. They won.
23: They won. They actually won.
0: Edwin Diaz. Hey, the trumpets are back. Although they've been more trombones.
23: Yeah, he was a little. He'd been struggling too.
0: But anyway, that's what's been going on. If you missed any of it, there's our podcast, all 3 hours. There's our YouTube channel, youtube.com/Rich Eisen Show. Our Disney Plus page has got all 3 hours as soon as we're done. So that's you have no excuse to miss any of it. Is what basically I'm saying to all of you. Again, 844-204-RICH is the number to dial right here on the program. Let's go to Martin in Colorado. Has been hanging on since we started the program. What's up, Martin? How are you?
24: Hey, fellas. Rich, pleasure to speak with you, as always.
0: Thank you. What's going on, Martin?
24: Hey, I usually call in when I have to air a grievance against you guys, but this time I'm going to do it in the form of the win-loss game for the Broncos.
0: Okay.
24: Because the Bo Nix is disrespect of being left off your quarterback power rankings.
0: Okay. All right. So it's time to put the Broncos schedule up. Let me get it here. I need to get my papers a little bit more in order right now. I'm a bit of a mess. All right, I have it. The Denver Broncos win-loss game with Martin in Colorado has got a bone to pick and is communicating it through saying the words win and loss. Starting with the Monday nighter at Kansas City, what happens?
24: Win.
0: Then they're home for the Jaguars.
24: Win.
0: Now you're home for the Rams.
24: Loss.
0: Now it's a 2-1 at the 49er visit.
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0: 3-1 at the Chargers.
24: Loss.
0: 3-2 Thursday night home against the defending champs.
24: Win.
0: That's a 4-2 record visiting Arizona.
24: Win.
0: That's a 5-2 record finishing up your series with the Chiefs at home.
24: Win.
0: Wow. 6-2 at the Panthers.
24: Win.
0: 7-2 home for Vegas.
24: It might be one of Mendoza's first games. Win.
0: Good 8-2 Now you've got the day after Thanksgiving against the Steelers.
24: Loss.
0: All right. Home for the Dolphins.
24: Win.
0: All right. That's 9-3 at the Jets.
24: That's a win.
0: 10-3 at the Raiders.
24: sweeping the Raiders win.
0: 11-3. You've got a Friday, a Christmas game, a home for the Bills.
24: Brutal, but loss.
0: Okay.
24: Good game.
0: Okay. Oh, yeah, I hear you. Now you're at the Patriots.
24: I think we get you, Brockman. Win.
0: 12-4, home for the Chargers.
24: I'm going to say win, though. It may not matter at that point.
0: Okay, so your point is 13-4, and Bo Nix should be in my top 10 quarterbacks in the league list?
24: He should be maybe in the potential MVP conversation at some point, maybe.
0: Okay.
24: Call that shot. And, yeah, I mean, three of his classmates were in there, and I think deservingly so, but he, I believe he's performed just as well.
0: Martin?
24: Take out Josh Allen in the playoffs.
0: Did he? Did he, though? Take out Josh Allen in the playoffs, Martin?
24: That was an interception.
0: Okay, come very on, good. Guys. There goes Martin in Colorado, everybody. Okay. Listen, I'm a big Bo Nix fan. I think what he's done there with Denver is remarkable. There are times where they had a fourth quarter. He and Caleb were the fourth quarter magicians, right?
23: Yeah. Bo Nix played well in that playoff game.
0: He did.
1: It should have been
23: 283 touchdowns.
0: He played well.
23: And it was an interception. I agree.
0: I hear you. I hear you. Listen, and Bo Nix should have gone.
1: Super Bowl.
0: Just to be completely straight up here, Bo Nix should have gone into the Super Bowl fully healthy, or gone into the AFC Championship game fully healthy, had the referees called a clear hold in the end zone for a safety. They didn't. But for another day. Another day. 844-204-RICH, number to dial right there on the program. Do you think Bo Nix should be a top 10 quarterback? Or that's just fandom?
23: I do not. That is fandom.
1: Ooh.
0: I forgot what my top 10 list was, but
23: yeah, I was looking. I had it
0: off down somewhere. That list for Bo Nix. It would have to be somebody, obviously, 8 through 10. But. All right, I've got the Carolina Panthers in the Four Downs barrel today. Hit it.
19: Four Downs with Rich.
1: Here we go. Why did he touch me?
0: Okay, Four Downs right here with yours truly on the Carolina Panthers. The GM, by the way, was in Canton. Dan Morgan was there. I didn't know him, but I heard he was there for Luke Kuechly. As everybody was continuing to pound. First down, how much better did the defense get? Because Dan Morgan hit the heck out of that in free agency. Jalen Phillips, Devin Lloyd. Let's add somebody up front. Let's add somebody in the back. Let's make sure this front seven is a lot better this time around. The Carolina Panthers last year right there in the middle of the pack and points per game given up, yards given up. I mean, they didn't light a lot of fires, but they also weren't terrible either. And they want to get in that top 10. You get in the top 10 and you start scoring more points and off you go. And in terms of scoring more points, the offensive line at the tackle position, second down right here.
19: Second down.
0: It's just, you know, they got the interior guard play. They got that going for them. But Ekwonu just can't stay healthy. Their tackles have just been a problem staying healthy. And let's get the guys up front healthy. Protecting Rico Dowdle's gone. Is Jonathan Brooks going to be able to run the football?
23: Right.
0: Can he stay healthy? You know, let's not forget Chuba Hubbard got a nice deal a couple of years ago. But it's really about protecting Bryce Young, blowing open the running game and get to the second level. Cause if Carolina can stiffen up the defense and get healthier on the offensive line, now you got something cooking. And boy, do they have the horses to cook at the receiver position. And that's third down here.
19: Third down.
0: Nobody's talking about the Carolina Panthers receivers very much. Nobody's talking about the Carolina Panthers offense very much, period.
1: True.
0: Or the Carolina Panthers overall.
1: Yeah.
0: I mean, it's the NFC South. They're right there in the, you know, the mid-Atlantic. Listen, can Teteroa McMillan and Jalen Coker take a step up and create a new dynamic duo and say, you know what? We got two guys here for Bryce Young, too. And that kid, Coker, was torching people in the latter part of the season. And then McMillan, as we all know, had an offensive rookie of the year campaign. So you got the reigning offensive rookie of the year in year two, 1,000 yards receiving in his first year. Can he pop it? 1,200, 1,300 yards? Can he start showing up and showing out Pro Bowl style? And then can Coker be the number two? They got some it's talented there, man. So can they step it up and take it to another level? So that's third down right there. And then fourth down, we all know what the drill is here. Bryce Young, year four. Is it getting late early for him or never too late? It's kind of crazy, man. We're here in year four. He's got a fifth-year option picked up. Nobody's talking about a long-term deal for him right now. I'm sure his agent is asking for it, and I'm sure there's something maybe going on that we just don't know, unless nothing's going on. I don't know. But he sure has come a heck of a long way from Dave Canales just a couple weeks into his tenure there in the regular season as a head coach, sitting him down and putting Andy Dalton in. And all of us sitting here echoing what everybody else in the national media was saying, which is he's got to get the hell out of there. Like, this isn't for him. You know, they just hired, you know, a first-time head coach after his first year calling plays in Tampa. He did really well for Baker, but really we're hiring him, giving him a monster long, you know, deal. And now the first thing he's going to do is bench him and bring in Andy Dalton. Remember that? And he's come a long way from he needs to get the hell out of there. And last year, I know they didn't get above 500, but they did win the division. That's all that matters. It's about what happens in your neighborhood. And it's Bryce Young time. Like, it's never too late to show what you can do and then get your long-term deal. And if not, maybe it's getting late early for him, man. I don't know. Chris, you're always looking for a team that's going to ditch the guy that they draft.
4: It's going to happen someday.
0: You're not worth the market value deal.
4: It's going to happen.
0: So we're just going to go start from scratch again. You're always looking for that one. And I keep telling you, keep looking for it because it's never going to happen.
4: Searching somewhere. Somebody's going to do it.
0: But it's funny. Right now, it's Bryce Young and CJ Stroud. We're like, are you going to get a new deal entering year four?
4: Still waiting.
0: And they have not gotten it yet. But the Carolina Panthers, I mean, Jalen Phillips and Devin Lloyd had terrific seasons last year. You add them to the mix of what they already have, you pop the defense up a little bit. Your receivers pop themselves up a little bit. Bryce Young gets protected. Brooks can finally stay healthy and show Carolina what they drafted him for. And then they win the division. For a second straight year, they're above 500, and they're getting better every year. I just gave you the Panthers' four downs outlook in a very bright, sunshiny way.
5: And also, as a fan, like, Xavier Leggett is one of the...
0: We're eating on him, too.
5: Yeah, but he's just someone that you root for, right? He's just a positive kid, and you're just hoping, man, that he can turn that corner.
0: Yeah, I mean, if you can understand a word he's saying.
5: Well...
0: And that Bryce Young once told me he didn't understand your words.
5: Doesn't make him any less. I think it helps his endearing.
0: No. I'm obviously having a little bit of fun. But I'll never forget. Remember, he got drafted. They traded up into the first round to go get him because he said something along the lines of, Carolina's already told me they're going to draft me at the top of the second round.
4: Yeah.
0: Like, come on, man.
4: So he had to make a trade to go
0: get him. He earned himself a fifth year of contractual control for the team. I remember that happened. 844-204-RICH is the number to dial. Let's go to Liam in Las Vegas.
5: L-I-M.
0: L-I-M.
4: What's up,
6: Liam? Hey, guys. Sorry, I was eating something.
5: What's lunchtime?
6: When I called into the show, I didn't know that they had already named the Vikings quarterback.
0: Okay.
6: Because I was thinking, this will be a perfect time to see who is better against these good defenses, especially this weekend against my New York Giants.
0: Mm-hmm.
6: So then, like a minute after I call in, it's announced, and I'm like, well, dang.
0: Right.
6: So,
0: and that's when you got something to eat, Liam? I might as well just like make a sandwich.
6: I was having some chips.
0: Let's make better choices, Liam. Let's make better choices from here on out, okay? Better choices for you.
6: Okay.
0: But,
6: I will.
0: Okay.
6: I will.
0: Listen, but for your Giants, like, let's see Jackson Dart against this top five defense.
6: Yeah.
0: You know, Flores is not going to just.
6: The other thing I was thinking about, like, Brian Flores is a really good DC.
0: Mm-hmm.
6: I want to see what packages they run because I believe they're playing one of their divisional, Lions around right after Christmas. So maybe we'll see something like with something with the Vikings going into the Lions game.
0: Right.
6: 3 days after Christmas.
0: Liam, thanks for the call. What's your beverage of choice to wash down your lunch? Oh, you're just
23: going
0: to...
23: Oh, no, Mike. Sorry. I fingered him.
0: Dude, what is going on?
7: I'm like the ABS, you know? Boom, it's quick.
0: It's like the ABS. Or do we tap the helmet? The question
7: you
0: is...
7: You should have tapped the helmet. You didn't. Too quick.
23: I found your top 10 QBs real quick.
0: Okay.
7: I'm sorry.
23: Not sure who you're taking off. You had Caleb Williams, 10.
0: Caleb Williams, 10.
23: Justin Herbert, 9. This is from July 15th.
0: Yeah.
23: Jalen Hurts, 8. Dak, 7. Drake May, 6. And then the top 5.
0: Go for the top five again?
23: But Burrow, Lamar, Stafford,
0: right.
23: Mahomes, and Allen.
0: I mean,
23: so I'm not sure where Bo Nix sneaks in there, honestly. But.
0: Instead of Caleb, you could make that case.
23: Yeah, I guess so.
0: Because Bo's been more consistent since being drafted. You know? The thing that Bo Nix does really well, first of all, is he can take hard coaching. That's number one. Number two, he's tough. And number three, he doesn't throw interceptions. You want to look that up? How many interceptions has he thrown?
23: He had 11 last year.
0: So that's
23: a decent amount.
0: He had 11 last year, huh? Okay.
23: And 12 his rookie year.
0: That's 23 in 2 years. Let's put it this way then, I guess. He's not careless with the football. You don't look at him like the same way you look at Drake May and go, well, come on, man.
23: Drake May does some head scratching things,
0: you know,
23: sometimes.
0: But
23: Caleb has 13 in his career in 2 years.
0: He takes care of the football.
23: Takes care of the football.
0: 844-204-RICH number to dial. We'll maybe sneak in a phone call at the very end of our program. But let's take a break right now. And coming back, Brendan Hunt, the man who plays Coach Beard and is a producer and writer, co-creator as well of Ted Lasso, coming up. Right here on the Rich Eisen Show. 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

0: last week. Our radio audience has returned. Brendan Hunt, the co-creator, co-writer, and actor who plays Coach Beard on Ted Lasso, is here on the show. Does Coach Beard have a name? Has that ever been revealed?
1: Yes, in the final moments of season three.
0: That's right.
1: And it's not like a secret anymore, but for those who might be discovering the first three series, I'll refrain from saying it.
0: Yes.
1: It is Easter egged early.
0: It is Easter egged early. Okay. Very good. I kind of forget that. You know, sort of like Kramer, you know, and yeah. Seinfeld, we found out his first name was Cosmo. Were you involved in the originals bit that was done for NBC Sports?
1: Yeah.
0: Walk me through how this idea of Ted Lasso was born.
1: Yeah, so NBC goes to Jason. They had just gotten the rights to cover the English Premier League.
0: Right.
1: In a big way. Like, you know, we forget now, but like soccer fandom at that time was kind of a wasteland. Like, you really had to work to find your shows. But they were going to have it like on network TV on weekend mornings. And for a soccer fan, like, mwah!
0: Yes.
1: Like, very, very exciting. So they go to Jason. Jason asks, can I hire anyone I want? And they're like, sure. And they're like, okay, Brendan Hunt and Joe Kelly. Because all three of us were guys who were big sports fans who then moved to Amsterdam to do comedy out there for different lengths of time.
0: Yes.
1: And discovered, like, oh, soccer actually doesn't suck. We've been lied to for all our lives. So we were on the same boat for that. Now, mind you, I had just shot a scene for We're the Millers.
0: Yes.
1: And, like, that was the first movie I'd done. It was really, you know, an exciting time. But Jason calls me and says, good news, bad news. Bad news is you got cut from We're the Millers. I'm like, dang it. Good news, there's this soccer thing. And that becomes, you know, we make a commercial where there's a coach named Ted Lasso who's a American college football coach who knows nothing about soccer but is, for some reason, the coach of a Premier League team. In this case, Tottenham Hotspur. And we make fun of Americans. We make fun of, like, Americans' ignorance towards soccer. And it was basically just a sketch. Like, we got 6 minutes out of it. It's still on YouTube. And it holds up pretty well. But there wasn't anything like a show there, I'd say.
0: Mm-hmm.
1: But the next year, like, it had gone well enough as a campaign. And, like, some of the people who, like, put it together, like, won, like, ad awards and stuff. Like, please come back and do it again. And, like, okay, sure. And that time, we found a slightly different angle on the character. Like, he missed London because he'd been fired at the end of the first commercial, and now he's coaching a girls' team, and, like, we find his, like, sensitive side.
0: Mm-hmm.
1: And after that, Jason's like, okay, there's something more here. Let's figure out what it can be. And the next year, me and him and Joe Kelly hang out at Jason's big-ass Brooklyn apartment, and or house, really. Let's call it a house because that's what it is. and, like, we put together, like, we write a pilot and,
0: yes,
1: you know, a couple seasons of an arc and like, it's pretty exciting. And then it just sits there doing nothing for a very long time.
0: Is that right?
1: Yeah. Collecting dirt for a few years.
0: So then how did you pitch it? Like, how did it land at Apple then?
1: Eventually, Bill Lawrence wanted to meet with Jason, TV mogul, creator of Scrubs, Cougar Town, now Shrinking and now Ted Lasso as well. He calls up Jason because he wants to work with him in general.
0: Mm-hmm.
1: They can't quite find the right thing, but Jason's like, well, hey, do you ever see the Ted Lasso commercials? And Bill's like, yeah, sure. Well, we got some stuff. And he shows him stuff, and Bill's like, this is great. Let's do this. And once Bill Lawrence gets involved, well,
0: that's it.
1: Things start happening.
0: Yes, they do. They sure
1: and
0: do.
1: And now, yeah, here we are. But yeah, they did the pitching at first when they did, like, no one bit except Apple. And Apple did not yet exist. But it was like, okay. Thanks, Apple. And we had very humble hopes for what it might be, and now here we are with what it's been.
0: When did Brett Goldstein, who plays Roy Kent, get involved in this whole thing?
1: Brett was a last-minute addition to the writing team.
0: Mm-hmm.
1: The whole writing team, except for the three of us, like, had never worked together before.
0: Mm-hmm.
1: But Bill had worked with Brett on, I think, Undateable, was the show was called, and he talked to Jason. Jason liked him. He came on just as a writer. He was going to be in the writer's room for, I think, 3 months, though we were going to write for, like, five. And when it came time for him to leave, we were starting to cast Roy Kent. And Roy Kent is loosely based on Roy Keane, this Irish football legend. So we were mostly looking at Irish actors, a couple Scottish guys, and not picturing anything London. And also, like, I knew Brett was a good stand-up, but I didn't know he was, like, a capital A actor.
0: Mm-hmm.
1: And on his last day, he leaves a audition video. And he's very humble about it. He shows it only to Bill Lawrence. And it's like, this sucks. Please don't tell anyone. It's fine. We don't have to speak of it ever again. And I get into the office a little later that day and I was like, Brett turned in a video and it's really good. And I'm like, oh, is it? Okay.
0: You're right.
1: And it's one of those where you watch it and it's like, well, goddamn. It turns out Brett is Roy Kent. Okay, here we go. And yeah, good on him. Like, ballsy move, and it worked out.
0: It sure did.
2: That's awesome.
0: So what's the, another one, a rumor is Ted Lasso based on Jim Harbaugh in any way, shape, or form? I hear that a lot, you know.
1: Just the khakis. Even that's a sidebar, because, like, they're not quite true, because the khakis are really based on Ditka. When we were first doing the commercials, he's very Ditka. You remember the short shorts Ditka used to wear?
0: Yes.
1: The polo shirts, and then sidelines, you know, for black tie events, he'd put khakis on.
0: Nice.
1: And maybe that's where Harbaugh got his khakis too. But
0: You know, Ditka was his first coach.
1: Yeah, yeah, yeah.
0: Right.
1: To ill effect at times, but yeah.
0: So Ditka was the initial khaki inspiration.
1: Yeah, and the mustache too.
0: But other than that, there's no Harbaugh connection.
1: No, but he did consult with Harbaugh about like, okay, what's your day-to-day on the khakis? Like, what's your actual process? And Harbaugh responded with like a 3-page email. Like, okay, I've got 2 pairs. I got one to keep in my office. I got one to bring on the road. And like talked about like his toothbrush habits. Like he kind of overdid it, frankly. But it was, so now we know the full khaki protocol.
0: Brendan Hunt here on the Rich Eisen Show. So you mentioned that you did stand up in Amsterdam. Is that why Amsterdam was chosen as a locale at one point for the show?
1: Out of respect to our friends who are actual stand ups, I must mildly correct. We were not stand ups. We did sketch and improv.
0: Got it.
1: Out there. There's a company called Boom Chicago that a lot of good people we've heard of have gone through their doors. Seth Meyers was there, Jordan Peele,
0: right.
1: Amber Ruffin, Ike Reynolds, a lot of folks. Who folks know, and I did not give 2 squats about soccer before I got there, but this was in 99, so no streaming, no broadband. I can't keep up with Chicago sports, and Michael Jordan has just retired anyway, seemingly forever.
0: Yes.
1: So I was like, all right, soccer, I'll give you a shot, and like just caught the bug in a ridiculous way and became a bit of a zealot. And yeah, so when we finally had the budget and the leverage to honor Amsterdam, which is a city that's very important to all of us,
0: right.
1: They were like, okay, you can do it. Apple was like, you can do it, but it has to connect to the story for some reason. And we're like, oh, yeah, we can do that. And so to go back to Amsterdam in that way was pretty damn special.
0: Well, the bike riding scene, we talked about that with Phil Dunster when he was here about a month plus ago. And he talked about that as one of his favorite scenes that he's done with Roy Kent, you know, riding, teaching him how to ride a bike and things of that nature. And it's so moving. What's your favorite episode that you have that you're most proud of?
1: The Amsterdam episode. For
0: it is.
1: Sure. Yeah. All of our scripts are a team effort of the writers room and all, but, someone has to eventually go away and marshal the script and, you know, make it theirs.
0: Mm-hmm.
1: I was put at the helm of that script. It's just very, very special. Most people who go to Boom Chicago go for a year or two. I was there for 5, which is too long, actually. Not really a great career move, but your name's in Amsterdam long enough, you're not really thinking career as much as you should. To be able to convey some of that experience was really very special. And like most Amsterdam stuff you see in American media, you know, still is like very like weed heavy, you know, and we managed to get through the whole episode. I think we mentioned weed, but like we don't, you know, show weed, and we kind of skitter around mushrooms. But I still have friends in Amsterdam, the ones who own the theater, they are in touch with the like tourism board of Amsterdam.
0: Yes.
1: And you know, anecdotally, one of them said to her that that episode is the best advertisement for Amsterdam they've had in media in 20 years. Yeah. And I was like, I gave back.
0: That is so great. Well, I mean, that's what the show is. It's constantly giving back. It's good karma. That's what the show is, man, at its core. You have a favorite soliloquy that you've written, delivered on the show.
1: I've only delivered one, and it's Dutch-tinged, too. But in the episode after Amsterdam, Beard has to convey to the team the importance of total football, which is, you know, this iconic Dutch football tactical idea, thought, what have you, that Ted accidentally reinvents in Amsterdam when he's not on mushrooms. And so since we're going to do total football, a lot of times when Beard is explaining any rules to Ted, that is a disguise of we, the writers, are explaining something football to the audience that the audience needs to know. Mm-hmm. And we always have to give them like the exact right amount of information, because too much and it's boring, and too little and they won't understand a plot point.
0: Understood.
1: Later. So getting to write a monologue explaining total football, which, you know, my love of Dutch football, total football, a passion of mine. It's a very interesting history and philosophy. And that is the one and only time the, you know, generally taciturn. Thank you.
0: You're welcome.
1: Master's degree, this guy.
0: Mm-hmm. I feel like we just had an exchange like straight out of Ted Lasso.
1: Sometimes I get to be Ted.
0: Should we start howling? Like, get everyone together? Sorry. Go, keep going.
1: He's normally taciturn, but to give it like a monologue where he gets emotional and into it, because

0: Monologue wise, no, because Jason generally handles his big speeches.
1: The Ted Lasso moments that hit you in the feels.
0: Yeah, yeah.
1: He's doing that himself?
0: Yeah, for the most part. And one big example is the dart speech from season one. Be curious, not judgmental. You know, that episode was written by Leanne Bowen. And as Jason will do the night before a scene, he's looking at everything and it's like, okay, there's something missing here. And he apparently just that night was like, oh, there's this Walt Whitman thing that I like. And then he was able to like time it out perfectly to go and, you know, coincide with the game. And obviously our editors helped a ton with that as well. But yeah, Jason's handling the heavy lifting on Ted for sure.
1: Let me tell you, man, that scene shows up a lot in my algorithm. That scene shows up a lot. You know, the speech where the believe sign rips, that shows up quite a bit. You know, Rebecca singing shows up quite a bit. Mm-hmm. You know, Hannah Waddingham is just so damn talented.
0: Yeah.
1: Unbelievable. That shows up a lot. Roy Kent cursing shows up a lot. Mm-hmm. You know, just the different ways of the inventive ways that he comes up with his put downs that cannot be repeated here. That comes up a lot. And what also comes up all the time is just what a great feel good it is. Mm. It's just a salve. You know what I mean? It's just feels when I watch Ted Lasso the next morning, I feel waking up great.
0: Oh, well.
1: And it's the truth. It's the absolute truth. And I'm so psyched that it's back. In the few minutes I have remaining, I do want to hit this weird fantasy league that you are in, Brendan Hunt.
0: Yeah.
1: What weird fantasy league are you in? Pardon me for saying weird, but sure. I guess I should let the audience decide what the adjective should be associated with your league.
0: Longtime listeners may recall that I am in a 10-sport fantasy league called the All-Sport Fantasy League that a friend of mine invented. We're about to have the draft for season 20. It's the four pro sports, college football, college basketball, European and MLS soccer, tennis, men's and women's, NASCAR, and golf. And
1: 10 sports.
0: Yeah, but you're not doing each player in each sports. Like you have the Bears. You don't have Caleb Williams. You know, so you're getting points for like wins and like playoff progress and stuff like that.
1: Ah.
0: And
1: so you're saying it starts now. Okay. Is that what you're saying? The draft, there's a draft.
0: First
1: of all, how many people are in this?
0: There's 15 teams, some of which have co-owners or a GM.
1: Okay.
0: And we have an auction every year. It's keeper league, but the keepers reset every 5 years. And this being season 20, okay, all right, well, that changes the value of all your trades because that's just 1 year left of having a keeper. And then next season, there's a whole redraft. And, like, who's going to get the Spurs? Who's going to get Scottie Scheffler? Like, it's going to be a big, big deal.
1: So you're like, somebody could trade Alcaraz for the Patriots?
0: And I'm so glad you brought this up because I made a trade this offseason that I'm really starting to have doubts about.
2: Oh, no. Lay it out.
0: I traded the Rams for...
1: Yeah.
0: Two keepers.
1: Okay.
0: But are they strong enough really for the Rams? In my two worst sports, I got Coco Gauff and Chase Elliott. Are they together worth the Rams? It remains to be seen.
1: Well, obviously,
2: you acquired
1: Coco Gauff and Chase Elliott for the Los Angeles Rams.
0: Yeah.
1: Was this pre or post Myles Garrett arriving here in Los Angeles?
0: Post.
1: Oh my Post. Word.
0: I mean, a two for one keeper, that's very, very rare.
1: So you're keeping Coco Gauff and you're keeping Chase Elliott.
0: Yes, along with Arsenal, the Yankees, and Texas football.
1: Yeah. So is it just wins? Like, what is the, like,
0: well,
1: are Grand Slam wins worth more in the tennis category?
0: Like,
1: how does this work?
0: In tennis, we just do slams and the finals.
1: Okay.
0: You know, those weird finals that they do of like the top 8.
1: Okay.
0: But other than that, I must reassert the scoring system is proprietary, Rich. I can't get too detailed. But yeah, regular season is a little bit, playoffs and tournaments are where the big points are at.
1: What's the prize?
0: Prize is winning. Like, there's nothing monetary. Oh, you get a jacket. I won season 5. I was the first guy to win who wasn't the guy who invented it. It was 4 seasons of just getting beat up on.
1: Okay.
0: The only guy who understood the point system.
1: Uh-huh.
0: But then I won season 5 and I got a really wonderfully hideous and handsome plaid jacket that I still wear proudly.
1: Plaid jacket, like straight out of Bear Bryant era, like of his hat or something. Like, what sort of plaid jacket is it?
0: It's like a combo platter of like, you know, an early ESPN blazer and the green jacket. I'd say, yeah.
1: Okay.
0: Yeah. Very tasteful. But also horrible.
1: Would you want to play in a league like this?
2: Kind of.
1: Yes.

0: I was going to ask you, are there any slots open?
1: Well, there's a bit of a waiting list, but I can see what I can do.
0: Okay.
1: What's great about it is that you only have to do roster stuff once a month. Like you get you there's like a bidding list and you can like bring in three things and like you have the 10 sports and then a bench of 10 that kind of fluctuates during the year. Like August and September, people have a lot of college football and football, but by June and July, it's a lot of golf and tennis. The mind boggles. It's great.
2: So it's a 20. So how does the roster look? Like you have to have multiples of each sport.
1: You always have to have at least one, even when that sport is dead. And then you have 10 slots of bench. Like by December, you're starting to get rid of college football, get in college basketball. How early do you move on baseball? Well, you don't want to have a dead month.
2: So it's like a rolling draft auction, kind of?
1: Once a month is waivers, basically.
2: Got it. So, by the way, so you'd have to say, based on the way that they play men's and women's college basketball, having UConn would be a keeper, right?
1: Yes, right? They were not this year, but they had been in the past.
2: I mean, don't you think? I mean, you're getting a college that would win two. Well, also, if you're Michigan, right. you hope that they're going to win like last year. Women made the final eight.
3: Right.
2: Michigan won it all. Obviously, football wasn't anything. But is that what you're trying to do? Is you're trying to get a school that can do well amongst all the other
1: sports? Well, we don't do women's college basketball, just college. Men's college basketball and then college football. They're separate categories. So, all right. Yeah, it can, you don't have to worry too much about being good at both per se.
2: Okay. So, before I let you go.
1: Yes, sir.
2: Right now, Brendan Hunt, I'm just taking a look at you. Coach Beard is more Coach Shavedown right now. Mm-hmm. So is this an indication that this is the last season of Ted Lasso? Am I reading too much into the way your beard is right
1: now? It grows back. It only takes a month. This is just an indication of it's been hot out and I love my wife. That's really it.
2: So it takes a month to get into Coach Beard.
1: Yeah, just about.
2: All right. So where are we for season 5?
1: We're hoping that that Apple and Warner Brothers will deign to provide us with further life.
2: Okay.
1: But I have heard nothing of an official capacity just yet.
2: Okay. So, but that's from the business point of it. What about from the creative point of it for you and Jason and the rest of the crew?
1: Yeah. I mean, we love to. Like, we're not coming back just to, like, you know, squeeze one last nugget out of the tube. Like if we're coming back ready to do as much as we'll be allowed to do.
2: Okay. Because I obviously haven't seen the... We haven't seen the culmination of season 4. So it's left in a way that we could see season 5. It's left in a way
1: It's left in a way that we could see season 5 or it could be the end because we biffed it and we need to run away. You never know.
2: Well, one never knows. But the idea again, just from the creative side of it, it's not like, okay, cause sometimes you hear people like, all right, we've put it all out there. We're done. But that's not the way it is from the creative side of things.
1: No, we like these new characters and this new, you know, half new world, and we think there's a little more to do with it than what we did this year.
2: All right,
1: but we'll see.
2: All right, so Apple's on the clock. Basically, is what we're saying right now, and you will be again. So what? I still don't kind of grasp this whole 10 sport fantasy league.
1: Shout out Rush Howell, who invented it. It's incredibly satisfying. I don't do any of the other fantasy sports anymore. I used to be pretty avid into fantasy football and fantasy basketball, and now this takes the place of both.
2: Really?
1: Yeah.
2: Because
1: it's year round and you don't have to do stuff every week.
2: Okay.
1: Or every day in the case of fantasy baseball, which was always too crazy for me. I can't get into fantasy baseball. But very satisfying. And now I know more than I should about, I remember you used to be able to swear on the show, but now you can't, and out of respect, I won't. I know more than I should about frickin' NASCAR. And that really burned me, actually. I knew too much. Because last year, I drafted Connor Zillish, because I thought, here comes a sensation. Oh, but little did I know, rookies never do well in NASCAR, and that was a 0-point pickup, and that really tanked my season. That's why I finished 7th. But you're gonna, I believe in you, Connor Zillish. Next year.
2: Here we go.
1: A lot of people Googling Connor Zillish right now. I get it.
2: Including me. We'll do that in the commercial
3: break. That's why you traded for Chase Elliott, right?
2: That's it.
1: Yeah, that's why I had to upgrade. Was the Rams too much?
3: Rams.
2: But you got two keepers.
1: Am I overcompensating?
2: Coco Gauff has got a long runway ahead of her.
1: Yeah, yeah. Okay.
2: Great to see you, man.
1: You too, bud.
2: That's Brendan Hunt, everybody. At Brendan Hunting on Twitter and Instagram. And, of course, Ted Lasso every single Wednesday on Apple TV. Season 4 premiered on the 5th. Catch up on seasons 1 through 3 of this remarkable, wonderful program on Apple TV. 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
1: 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I don't just say something and then just leave it alone. I suggest.
2: You're trying to improve.
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3: The best thing about us, though, is it's about us.
1: That is the motto of Rich Eisen Show Consulting, RES Consulting. We all get together, we come up with ideas, and I'm an idea man. Like, for instance, when I criticized ABS before, I'm like, let's fix ABS where you can let the challenge go, you know, like more than just 1 second. Like, you got to give a guy more than 1 second a challenge, and then if the challenge is so far off, let's give the umpire something. Somebody's so far off in challenging and being wrong about it, they lose all their challenges. You see, I'm making suggestions. So when LeBron James finally joined the Sixers, remember how the commissioner was kind of like Mona Lisa Vito, like stamping his foot, saying, can you make a decision? Because we got to come up with some nationally televised
4: games. Waiting over here.
1: Yeah, we're waiting over here. And as soon as LeBron showed up with the Sixers, on July 30th, I made this suggestion on the program. Oh, yeah, I made this suggestion on the program about, hey, here on the show, let's go. Let's put LeBron in Madison Square Garden.
4: Yeah.
1: To start the season. On opening night. And guess what?
5: Rich Eisen is right.
1: Thank you. They did it. You're welcome, NBA. You're very, very welcome. So there you have it.
4: Well, I mean, if they would have listened to me, they would have known LeBron would have been on the Sixers weeks ago.
1: Well, they could have jumped it.
4: Yeah, they could have just.
1: But it's happening.
2: I had this as an overreaction topic. We did not get to it.
1: Why?
2: I think this is a terrible idea.
4: Of course you
6: did. I agree.
4: Chris.
2: This should have been a Christmas Day game.
1: Why?
2: Because you get the season, you get it to kind of go on a little bit, see how the teams go. By putting, and I'm going to actually defend the Knicks here. This should be a celebration of New York. The league kind of wanted New York to have a title. The city has been waiting, and the fans, more than 50 years for something like this to happen. Now you bring in LeBron, the whole night is going to be about him. He's going to make it about him. The TV partners are going to make it about him. And it's going to all be about LeBron James when it should be a celebration for New York basketball.
1: Excuse me. And I will take this here because we're almost up against it here. As much as I want a celebration of New York, I must fully admit the celebration of New York has been going on quite a long time.
2: This is the culmination. Banner, rings, all of it.
1: Honestly, the Knicks were all over the ESPYs. They were all over late night television. They were all over morning television. They still are. I saw a clip of Brunson with his mom recently. I mean, it's just nonstop. And they get the rings. It's a culmination of that. It'll be a nice night. And now it's time to defend. And it's LeBron James wearing a Sixers uniform in Madison Square Garden, and plus the Knicks are doing him a solid, Chris, and the league's doing him a solid. He doesn't have to travel very far. He's at home, right?
2: Sixers should have been against
1: one fewer helicopter
2: Miami,
1: ride.
2: Cleveland or the Lakers. There's actual storyline there.
1: Saying, fine, LeBron's in the building. We get to see him. You just upset the Celtics. Well, they don't have a backseat. Jaylen Brown is in this game.
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0: I'm Christine Lisi. As expected, the Vikings named Kyler Murray their starting quarterback as he beat out J.J. McCarthy. In the competition, Murray had been the favorite to win the starting job since signing the one-year deal with Minnesota in mid-March. The timing of this announcement will benefit Murray and the Vikings offense, says our Harry Douglas.
1: Now you have a guy who was coming in his first season with the Minnesota Vikings. He's going to get those reps. Hearing the same person's voice every time in that huddle, I think it's very, very valuable. Now everything is going to be the way Kyler Murray wants it. And he can adapt and build that chemistry with these guys and be in that huddle with the first team.
0: Rams defensive end Myles Garrett misses second straight practice with swelling in his knee. Receiver Puka Nacua left practice early. No word yet why. On why he left. Raiders coach Clint Kubiak told reporters rookie QB Fernando Mendoza will get plenty of reps in Thursday's preseason opener against Arizona. Baseball, American League leading Rays tonight seek to win their eighth straight when they take on the A's. Tampa Bay is a game and a half back of Milwaukee for the best record in the majors.
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3: This is Freddie and Harry.
1: E-Dog, Shannon, like, what's your preferred choice of ice cream from a flavor standpoint?
5: Ooh, that's a good question.
1: That's
5: Harry.
1: A great
5: that's a
1: question.
5: Good question. Actually, like vanilla ice cream with chocolate syrup on top.
1: Okay.
5: I like that syrup. You know what, I mean?
1: What about you, E-Dog? What is your preferred choice?
7: My preferred choice is a mix. You know, a mix between both of them with a little cookie dough in there, some brownie.
1: All right. For me, I love vanilla ice cream. I've been a vanilla ice cream guy since I was a kid, so.
8: I'm a little surprised at that.
1: Well, but I also like that chocolate syrup on top of my vanilla ice cream, mm-hmm. and you throw some whipped cream, and if you even want to put a cherry on top of it, I'll take that cherry as well.
7: I used to eat a Blizzard back in the day, or I don't know if it was Blizzard. It was something else, but I had a little cake in it, too.
1: Oh.
7: I enjoy a little cake, you know, mixed
1: cake,
7: in there as well.
1: Cakes on the
8: All right,
1: menu.
8: Now you're crossing dessert streams here. Now we're talking about a whole, I mean, oh, you know, what's next? Like Fudgy the Whale?
1: That's E for you, though, Andy. He loves his cake and his ice cream.
9: I want that.
8: Cake, cake, cake, cake, cake, cake, cake, cake, cake, cake.
3: This is Freddie and Harry.

0: Josh Hines Allen. Yeah, not the Josh Allen up there in Buffalo, folks. I'm talking about the one down there in Jacksonville, Florida. Josh Hines Allen had 8 sacks a season ago. Got a late start, didn't sack the quarterback frequently early on, but came on late. I'm not just going to mention him. I'm going to mention Trayvon Walker as well, too. Trayvon Walker, you're a former number one overall pick.
1: When you going to get it going?
0: You have to. You got to be that dog. You're already a Georgia Bulldog. I'm talking about Tommy Dog, Mighty Dog, Underdog, Snoop Dog, Slinky Dog, Doggy Dog. You got to be that dog, Trayvon Walker. They need you to step up and make plays consistently and make life a living hell for offensive linemen and your opposing team's quarterback that you're going against.
1: My most important non-quarterback is a guy that didn't play a lot last year that I think will play more this year, but just on one side of the ball, and that's Travis Hunter. He's gotten some snaps and more on defense than offense, especially 11-on-11. I think he's going to best serve them in a specialized role on offense, a couple plays here and there, but his value is going to be on defense, being the shutdown corner. That's going to help a defense that last year played pretty well, but if the pass rush not getting there, at least you can wall off one side of the field. His essential being on the defensive side of the ball is something the Jacksonville Jaguars are going to need. What is the one word that best describes the boys who won the AFC South last year down in Jacksonville?
0: Again. Can you do it again? Can you prove that last year wasn't a fluke? You don't want to be one of these teams that win the AFC South and you go to the playoffs and you have a lot of promise and then you just dwindle off like we've seen the Washington Commanders after they went to an NFC Championship game.
1: Mm-hmm.
0: Can you consistently do it over and over again?
1: My word is learning. Can you learn to be a winner like you did last year when nobody saw it coming and you had a chance but let it slip away against the Buffalo Bills? Not trying to shade Jacksonville, not trying to shade Buffalo, but that was a winnable game that they believed they let get away. What lesson have you learned from that? Because you learned lessons along the way, winning some really critical games down the stretch and winning that division. How much of a lesson did you learn with the game that you had in your hands at home and let get away to the Buffalo Bills? What will the season be? Would the season be a success for Jacksonville, if what happens?
0: If they can make up for the loss of Travis Etienne Jr. That's Blayshaw Tootin. That's Chris Rodriguez Jr. That's LaQuint Allen. I know they have to do it by committee in the running back room, but can you replace the production that he was able to bring this organization in 2025, which was a damn good year for the Jacksonville Jaguars?
1: This season will be a success if not only they protect Trevor Lawrence, but that defense can be special, especially against the run. They were the number one run defense in the National Football League last season. And in a division where you know Houston will run the football to protect C.J. Stroud, Indianapolis will run the football, Jonathan Taylor protect Daniel Jones, will be part of the running game depending how he comes back from that torn Achilles. And definitely Tennessee, Robert Saleh, their new head coach, they're going to run the football to protect their quarterback. So how can you do rush defense in your own division and outside of division? And opening day, you play New Orleans Saints. Guess what they're going to do with two running backs? They're going to run the football.
0: Yes, they are.
1: If your run defense can stand up and be counted like it was last year and not take a step back and fall, that's going to help the defense. But more importantly, it's going to give a lot of confidence to an offense that should be pretty good down in Jacksonville. He is Harry Douglas and Freddie Coleman. Always appreciate you joining us. And Freddie and Harry, it's the Afternoon Cool presented by Progressive Insurance and ESPN Radio, the ESPN app, and SiriusXM Channel 80. And we can't quit you because you won't quit us, especially when it comes to what fan base you would never, ever be a part of. Who is that team that you say to yourself, you could not pay me enough money to be a fan of that team?
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